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6: 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See it tonight. Hear it today. This is Eastern Ontario's number one name in news. 800-CJBQ.
7: John Tesh with you. Intelligence for your pets. You and your pets, actually, here and now. Your dog calms you down, right? Well, we now know you have the same effect on your pets. This is according to the University of Helsinki. They found that just 10 minutes of contact between pets and their humans helps reduce pain and anxiety levels in both humans and dogs. And simple activities like taking your dog for a walk or bringing them to the park brings on relaxation. The study found that the more dogs are engaged in activities, the less fearful they are. That's because their brains release endorphins that boost their mood and lower their stress levels.
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7: And just ahead, I have the experts' take on first date conversations. It turns out that some of the most popular topics, like your favorite movies, will hurt your chances of a second date. I'll tell you what to talk about instead. Stand by.
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1: From our dating and relationship files, of course, one of the things people worry about most on a first date is what they're going to talk about. And according to Match.com, a date who talks too much about themselves or is negative, those are two of the biggest dating turnoffs. So here we go with the subjects relationship experts recommend. First, share a secret. A study in the Personality and Social Psychology Bulletin found that bringing up an embarrassing moment or coming clean about your fear of heights, for example, instantly prompts feelings of closeness because it makes you appear vulnerable and more approachable. Next, to double your chances of a second date, skip the chit-chat about your favorite movies and TV shows and talk about travel instead. Psychologist Dr. Richard Wiseman says, men and women have such different taste in movies that discussing them usually highlights their differences. But talking about great trips and potential bucket list vacations can help showcase what you have in common and make you seem attractive and adventurous.
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0: Okay, let's talk about our health, our career, and pretty much any important decision we're going to make this week. They're all related to the amount of sleep we got last night. First, experts say if you're sleep deprived, you're instantly more stressed. You know the feeling. In fact, a study from UC Berkeley found our anxiety level jumps 30% on average after just one night of no sleep. Researchers say this is because when your brain is desperate for rest, it perceives everything demanding your attention as a threat. Traffic, emails, meetings, even your boss, all of it, threat. Also, you'll be more likely to make bad decisions. Because according to the Academy of Management Journal, poor quality sleep has a significant negative impact on the brain's prefrontal cortex. That is the area involved with planning and decision making. It also keeps us clear-headed and focused. So a lack of sleep, it means fuzzy thinking and a shorter attention span. That's why tired brains tend to look for distractions to help keep them awake. So instead of focusing on the task at hand, you'll likely spend most of your day scrolling through social media just to keep your eyes open. There's good news. Neuroscientist Dr. Gene Duffy says most people can absolutely offset the negative effects of an occasional night of poor sleep by just taking a 20-minute nap or going for a brisk walk. You'll get more blood pumping to the brain.
1: Intelligence for your life.
0: If you want to dig deeper, go to Tesh.com, take my free sleep score. You answer a few questions about how you fall asleep and stay asleep, and it tells you the first thing to change. Tesh.com.
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0: Welcome back to Intelligence for Your Life. John Tesh with you. And would you describe yourself as a competitive person? I would say I'm a competitive person. If so, you probably find yourself at the gym more often than your friends who are more laid back. Now, this is the conclusion of a new study by the University of Pennsylvania. They found that people who were really nice and encouraging of others were less likely to work out than people who were more cutthroat and competitive. And that was even when people were doing non-competitive activities like yoga or Pilates. Exercisers who focused on being better than their fellow gym goers or who were trying to beat their own personal best, they went to 90% more classes. So the researchers concluded people with a competitive streak in their personality are indeed more likely to exercise.
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0: fridge in there somewhere.
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1: Well, look at this. Here's a job that can never be replaced by AI. It's professional food taster, as somebody who evaluates food for specific characteristics and safety. According to food scientist Dr. Joanna Gambetta, food tasters are an essential part of coming up with the more than 1,400 different flavors for our junk food. For example, when food tasters want to create, food makers rather, want to create a new flavor of potato chip, they begin by hiring a panel of food tasters to create a map of that flavor's various tastes and smells. Food tasters are also needed to make sure any flavors created in a lab will appeal to actual human taste buds and especially nasal passages. So how does one become a professional food taster? According to Indeed.com, the hiring agency, you'll need both a superior sense of taste and the communication skills of a food critic who can describe any food in extreme detail. If that sounds like you, you should try applying for part-time taste test positions offered by food manufacturing companies everywhere. You can find those on Indeed.com.
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1: From the National Newsroom of the Canadian Press, I'm David Augustine. The FBI says a Washington state suspect gave advice, money, and encouragement to the Tumbler Ridge mass killer and even offered to live stream the attack on Facebook to amplify its impact of the killings. Mike Harrington, special agent in charge with the FBI in Seattle, says James Cody Bryant continued to enable the shooter over the months they discussed the murders.
2: I read a lot of court documents, including some that discuss incredibly heinous acts of violence. But this complaint was particularly difficult to read, in part because of the casual tone these two individuals used when discussing the mass taking of innocent lives that was being planned.
1: The complaint filed by the FBI says Bryant gave tactical advice on how to carry out the murders and confirmed Bryant was watching video footage from killer Jesse Van Rensselaer as the attack took place. Bryant is now charged with conspiracy to murder persons in a foreign country. Industry Minister Melanie Joly says she's convinced that Quebec's major infrastructure projects can still move ahead under the new provincial government. Her comments come a day after Paul St-Pierre Plamondon and the Parti Québécois won a minority mandate in yesterday's provincial election. Joly believes both the Aalto project and the Churchill Falls energy development will still go ahead because the projects are in the province's interest. The ministry is touting the Churchill Falls hydroelectric project as the largest clean energy investment in North American history at $70 billion. Ontario Colleges and Universities Minister Nolan Quinn says the government has referred the issue of Ontario Student Assistance Program payments at private career colleges to the OPP. He says the ministry launched targeted inspections of career colleges last year in response to growing concerns about OSAP usage.
3: Preliminary findings have identified serious concerns about the integrity of the OSAP system across private post-secondary institutions that requires further investigation.
1: The Canadian Press has reported that the total amount of provincial grants sent to students at just seven career colleges in 2024-25 was about $385 million. The federal government is set to announce the path forward for Canada's medical assistance in dying laws.
4: As it stands, people who are suffering from a grievous and irremediable mental illness are set to become eligible for assisted dying in March. A parliamentary committee that studied the issue over the spring recommended the government continue to exclude those people from Canada's MAID laws. It concluded there is no reliable way to tell whether a mental illness is truly irremediable. But the committee was accused of bias, with some of its own members calling the process flawed. Justice Minister Sean Fraser says his office sought a variety of perspectives as it worked on this policy, including people who were not heard by the committee. Sarah Ritchie, The Canadian Press, Ottawa.
1: And acclaimed R&B singer Freddie Jackson has died at the age of 70. Jackson is best known for a string of soul and slow jam hits in the 1980s and 90s, including his 1985 hit Rock Me Tonight. Jackson's family announced his passing on social media. A cause of death has not been revealed. This is the Canadian Press. In sports, the Milwaukee Brewers can advance to their second straight National League Championship Series with a win tonight in San Diego. The Brewers enter Game 3 of their best-of-five NL Division Series against the Padres with a 2-0 lead. Earlier, the Los Angeles Dodgers visit Atlanta with that Division Series tied 1-1. LA swept the Brewers in last year's NLCS before beating Toronto in seven games in the World Series. Montreal receiver Tyson Philpott's record-breaking performance has been honored by the CFL. The league named him the top player of Week 18 after he caught 11 passes for 207 yards in a win over Winnipeg. The receiver from Delta, BC, set new single-season records for receptions and receiving yards by a Canadian during the game. And the BC Lions have released defensive back Josh Hegarty after he was suspended for two games by the CFL for striking running back Liam Talbot of the Montreal Alouettes in a September 12th game. Talbot suffered a groin injury after reportedly being struck twice by Hegarty and required surgery. From the Canadian Press, I'm David Augustine.
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13: John Tisch with you. I hold in my hand a simple prescription to beat stress. Are you ready? Watch TV. What? Yes. But you have to choose shows that either make you laugh or inspire you. If you're not laughing or inspired, it won't work. Researchers at the Max Planck Institute for Brain Sciences found that watching TV triggers something known as an empathetic response. Basically, when you see somebody else laughing, you feel happy. When you see somebody else being inspired, you feel inspired too, no matter if you're watching real people on a reality show or fictional characters. The fact is, their positive emotions spark the release of serotonin, and of course is the happiness hormone that boosts your mood and lowers stress. But the opposite happens when you watch a drama, whether it's a crime thriller or the news. In that case, scientists say our empathetic response is to experience the same stress we're seeing on screen. So there you go. You basically have a prescription now to watch more TV. The trick, however, choose shows that either make you laugh or inspire you.
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13: Coming up, you want to be more creative and productive? Take a break. Taking breaks throughout the day actually helps people get more done. But according to a study at Columbia University, it needs to be a special kind of break. I'll have the details. Stand by.
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1: It's a pretty simple piece of intel. You want to get more done? Just take more breaks. It works, according to recent Columbia University studies. But make sure those breaks are scheduled breaks, because when we know a break is coming, we feel more pressure to get things accomplished, so we buckle down and get focused, so we can move on to something new after that break. It all comes down to something called cognitive fixation. Cognitive fixation, because when we work for long periods without breaks, we tend to fixate on ideas that may not be working and repeatedly try to make them work. But when we know we have a mini deadline looming, we're more likely to come up with workable solutions. In the study, researchers gave participants tasks that involved problem solving and generating ideas. The result, those who had scheduled breaks were more focused and better at completing their tasks. They were also more innovative and imaginative. That's compared to those who were given breaks without warning and at random intervals. What's the best way to add scheduled breaks to your life? Here we go. Set a timer every 50 minutes and take a 10-minute break. Don't worry. Even if you're on a roll when the alarm goes off, stopping won't ruin your streak of good ideas. In fact, it's going to help. Because experts say allowing your brain to rest lets those ideas percolate in your subconscious and gives you a chance to fine-tune your thoughts when you get back to work.
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0: Are you having trouble staying awake and focusing when you need to, and struggling to fall asleep at night as well? You might want to switch up your light bulbs. Dr. Charles Seisler is chief of sleep and circadian disorders at Brigham and Women's Hospital. He's telling us certain light wavelengths interfere with our circadian rhythm. Of course, the internal clock that tells our bodies when to sleep, when to wake, when to eat. And that can trigger chronic sleep deprivation and raise our risk for heart disease and cancer. But other light wavelengths can help keep our sleep-wake cycle on track. So, when you want to stay awake and focused, Dr. Seisler recommends light bulbs that emit a lot of blue-white light, which interferes with production of the sleep hormone melatonin. So, for example, compact fluorescent bulbs or those LEDs, or bulbs marketed specifically for wakefulness, like Lighting Sciences Awake and Alert Bulbs. And for bedrooms, or when you're winding down to sleep, try light bulbs with wavelengths at the yellow end of the spectrum, a color similar to a warm campfire or a sunset, which encourages relaxation and triggers melatonin production. So you think incandescent bulbs, warm, compact fluorescent lights, or a so-called sleep baby bulb. Those are very popular. They work for adults too. Sleep baby bulb. There's also a line of smart light bulbs called Hue, H-U-E as in color. They can be connected to your wireless smart home system with pre-programmed settings for bedtime, like Savannah Sunset's warm reddish glow, and daytime alertness, like Arctic Aurora, which produces a cool turquoise blue light. If you want to go further, check out the website MeetHue, that's HUE.com, and LSGC.com. If you can't write those down right now, go to my Facebook page. We have them for you.
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0: All right, if you want to dig deeper, I have a free sleep score at Tesh.com. 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It's free. 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

All right, if you listen to this show often, then you're familiar with the intelligence that says you will get dressed 10 times faster when you plan your outfit the night before, right? Well, registered dietitian Carrie Glassman says we should be doing the same thing with our meals.

0: because the hemming and the hawing while you're standing in front of the fridge waiting for something to look appetizing is what leads us to overeat and or eat unhealthy foods. She says that may be one of the biggest things to wreck a diet, because if nothing looks good in that moment, you're going to grab a bag of chips, order takeout, or go through the drive-thru. But according to Carnegie Mellon University, if you plan your meals at night for the next day when you're not hungry, you're going to think more rationally rather than being influenced by a craving. I love this. It works. I'm going to try it. Bottom line is easy on this, too. We need to try to plan our meals the night before.
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1: Once and for all, let's just embrace this. Your liver is your body's MVP. It filters out toxins. It helps you burn fat and balance your blood sugar. It also helps sweep waste out of your system and helps you absorb nutrients. So, how can you help your liver? Well, first, get 20 minutes of moderate exercise or activity every day. That could be a swim in the pool or biking or brisk walking or playing pickleball, stuff like that. According to the journal Sports Medicine, moderate exercise activates a pathway that speeds up the breakdown of fat in your liver. Also, you can season more meals with parsley and cilantro. Those herbs contain essential oils that your liver uses to break down toxins. Again, cilantro and parsley. In fact, a study found that people who sprinkled 5 tablespoons of parsley and cilantro on their meals every day, they had significantly lower toxin levels in their bloodstream within a week. Your liver will thank you.
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1: From the national newsroom of the Canadian Press, I'm David Augustine. Prime Minister Mark Carney returns to Turkey later this month in a push to boost trade and defense ties. Carney will again visit the country from October 21st to 23rd, including meetings with Turkey's president. Canada is negotiating a trade agreement with Turkey, and Turkey is mulling buying Canadian nuclear energy technology. But the visit comes as LGBTQ plus groups criticize Canada for not joining European peers in criticizing raids on Turkish organizations that advocate for minorities. Canada's Foreign Influence Transparency Commissioner says it's too early to tell whether people are complying with new rules. Now, people have to report when they work with a foreign entity involving activities intended to influence a Canadian political or governmental process. Commissioner Anton Bogman told MPs on a House of Commons committee his office's focus has been on contacting people and organizations who may have to register their activities. Only two registrations are listed on the commissioner's website, but Bogman says his office has received about 30 submissions over the weekend. A new report says the National Dental Care Program transformed access to care for millions of Canadians, but needs to be improved. The Canadian Dental Association says pre-authorized claim denials can lead to a manageable condition becoming worse, requiring more expensive care. Canadian Press reporter Brenda Molina Navidad has more.
2: CDA President Dr. Kirk Preston says dentists and patients are frustrated when claims are denied, often without explanation. The association is recommending better transparency and clear clinical guidelines for those claims, along with fee increases and better workforce planning.
1: The dental care program, launched in 2022, covers people with less than $90,000 in household income who do not have private insurance. An estimated 9 million people are eligible for coverage under the program, and so far, around half of them have received treatment. Home sales in the Greater Toronto Area were down in September from a year ago, while average prices continued to decline.
3: The Toronto Regional Real Estate Board says sales were down 9% in September year-over-year, while the average selling price dipped to $1 million. New listings dropped 14%. The board says home buyers were in a holding pattern as uncertainty surrounding the economy, inflation, and borrowing costs weighed on sales. Renewed tensions with the U.S. and a surge in gas prices driven by conflict in the Middle East have kept potential buyers on the sidelines in recent months. Michelle Zedekian, The Canadian Press, Toronto.
1: And neither an Ontario steelmaker nor his parent company have commented about a pointed letter from the industry minister. Melanie Joly's letter presses Stelco and its American owner to present its job-saving plan within 5 days. Canada approved Cleveland-Cliffs buying Stelco back in 2024 on the condition it maintained the number of union jobs and most non-union positions. The company plans to lay off up to 500 workers in response to U.S. tariffs and other market pressures. This is the Canadian Press. In sports, three Canadian teams are on the ice as part of tonight's NHL action. The Ottawa Senators looking to improve to 3-0 as they take on the Detroit Red Wings. The Montreal Canadiens are taking on the Carolina Hurricanes in a rematch of last year's Eastern Conference Final. And the Toronto Maple Leafs are tangoing with the Nashville Predators. Florida Panthers captain Alexander Barkov is expected to miss 6 to 8 weeks with a left leg injury. Barkov was hurt in the Panthers' overtime loss at San Diego last week. Coach Paul Maurice said the injury will not require surgery. Barkov missed all of last season due to an injury that required his right knee be surgically rebuilt. And the San Diego Padres look to stave off elimination in their National League Division Series as they take on the Milwaukee Brewers. Nick Pavelta starts for the Padres, who look to become the 11th team to come back from an 0-2 Division Series deficit. Dustin May gets the start for Milwaukee. From the Canadian Press, I'm David Augustine.
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12: Boy, do I have some good news for you. John Tesh with you. Here's some intelligence for your body. A little chocolate a day can keep the neurologist away. So it's intel for your brain. Even better, right? This is according to a review of studies published in the journal Frontiers in Nutrition. It found that regularly snacking on cocoa-based treats can help protect the brain from cognitive decline. This is fantastic news. The benefits come from chocolate's antioxidants and iron, which increase blood flow to parts of the brain that are most affected by aging. If you start eating a little chocolate every day now, it's going to have a cumulative effect, improving vital thinking skills over time. It also has short-term advantages. Eating cocoa helped young, healthy adults perform better on tough cognitive tests almost immediately because it improves attention, working memory, and verbal skills. As we always say, dark chocolate has more antioxidants than milk chocolate, but milk chocolate does contain some.
13: Intelligence for your life. It's free, you know.
12: And coming up in a moment, your dog can't talk, but they can definitely read how you're feeling. Whether you're happy to see them or angry, they chewed your favorite shoes. Your dog knows. Your dog knows all. We'll share the latest research next.
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1: Sitting here in the studio with our family terrier, Leroy the dog. I got to be careful because he's listening. And if you've ever felt like your dog knows when you're happy or sad, experts say you're right. And there's brain scan evidence to prove this. A study published in the journal iScience used MRIs to scan the brains of dogs while they were shown images of human faces expressing different emotions: neutral, happy, angry, fearful, and sad. And the results were surprising. When dogs saw happy faces, two specific brain regions activated. One's involved in processing emotions and rewards and memory. The researchers say the ability to read human emotion has been honed over thousands of years that dogs have been living alongside man. So they've gotten really good at it. And their ability is unusual in the animal world. Even chimpanzees don't read human emotions as well as dogs do. But the researchers say we're not always as good at reading how our dogs are feeling. We have the same capacity to understand them. We just need to pay closer attention.
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0: Alrighty, we're digging into our sleep intelligence files, and I have two new sleep tips for when you're traveling, because it's notoriously hard to sleep when you're somewhere new, right? Sleep expert Dr. Michael Bruce, our buddy, says the stress of travel, cramped seats, and time zone changes wreak havoc on the amount of quality sleep we get away from home. So try these sleep hacks on your next trip. First, on the plane, if you can, get a window seat on the same side of the plane as the side of the bed you sleep on. Turns out leaning into the wall on that side is going to feel more natural. You'll be able to go to sleep. At your hotel, Dr. Bruce, our sleep expert, says it takes about 2 days to get used to the sounds, smells, and temperature of a new environment. He says sleeping on a different mattress than you're used to is like wearing new shoes for the first time. Your body has to get used to it. And this surprised me, but he says don't go for the room with the biggest mattress, because the bigger the bed, the more likely it is to sag and be soft. And adjust the room temperature to between 68 and 70 degrees. That's the temperature at which your body gets the most quality sleep, because it allows your core temperature to drop. Thank you, Dr. Bruce.
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0: We talk a lot in this program about essential oils. Here we go with the Essential Oils Power Trio. 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Number one, use lemon essential oil whenever you want energy. Inhaling the scent of citrus has been proven to increase the brain chemical dopamine, instantly increasing alertness and lifting up your mood. Then, if you want to de-stress at the end of the day, get chamomile essential oil. When you breathe that in, it decreases blood pressure and anxiety. And then if you want to battle your food cravings, we've talked about this before, make sure you have some vanilla essential oil on hand. It cuts the urge to snack in half. Why? Because it increases serotonin to the brain, making you feel more satisfied and happy. And you don't have to eat the vanilla wafers.
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1: Hi, my friends. You have somebody you work with who's always bringing treats to the office, from donuts to homemade cookies, or maybe they have a bowl of candy on their desk. Why do they do it? Psychologist Sabrina Gregerson studies food and human relationships at the University of Kansas. She tells us it's simply a way to bond. The givers want to be liked. Dr. Gregerson says from the beginning of time, sharing food has been about building trust. You're priming people to feel more securely attached to you. And throughout history, peace treaties have often been accompanied by offers of food and drink. And at work, food is used to diffuse tension or win people over. Sharing food also increases activity in the part of the brain responsible for selfless actions. So it makes us feel like we're all on the same team. It makes us want to be nicer to the people we share food with. And in a work situation, that makes people more cooperative and productive.
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1: From the National Newsroom of the Canadian Press, I'm David Augustine. Prime Minister Mark Carney is returning to Turkey later this month as he seeks to boost trade and defense ties with a country with rising importance.
2: Carney was in Turkey for the NATO summit in July, and his office says he will again visit the country from October 21st to the 23rd. He'll start in Ankara to meet with Turkey's president before heading to Istanbul to meet with Turkish business leaders and investors. The visit comes amid rising criticism from LGBTQ plus groups over Canada's decision not to join European peers in criticizing raids on Turkish organizations that advocate for minorities. Canada is negotiating a trade agreement with Turkey, with bilateral trade increasing 50% in the past 5 years, and as Turkey mulls buying Canadian nuclear energy technology. Brenda Molina Navidad, The Canadian Press.
1: Several groups serving LGBTQ plus people are urging the Carney government to extend funding and programming aimed at growing mental health and security concerns. Programming under a 2022 action plan launched by the Trudeau government is set to expire next spring, and EGAL Canada says needs are rising. It insists minorities face online threats and new provincial policies affecting transgender youth. Senator Christopher Wells says the Liberal government should put dollars behind its pledge to not abandon sexual and gender minorities and expand existing programming to account for rising threats. Conservatives are calling for a boost in Canadian diesel production and a cut to diesel taxes. The official opposition suggests Canadian diesel production should reach a million barrels per day amid soaring prices tied to wars in Iran and Ukraine. It also seeks an end to federal taxes on diesel fuel until Canada Day, as well as tax relief for building diesel infrastructure such as pipelines, refineries, rail, and storage. Top executives at Emera and Canadian Utilities say the seeds for their multi-billion-dollar merger were sown 15 months ago. The companies are joining up to create what they're calling a utilities powerhouse worth $72 billion. ATCO CEO Nancy Southern says both companies were at a crossroads.
3: Our people have worked very hard to achieve the results that they have achieved as Canadian corporations. And we were both at a time where it's a threshold. So how do you get to the next threshold? How do you get to the next level? We were both at that same point.
1: Southern is to continue leading the Calgary-based conglomerate that controls Canadian Utilities, ATCO. ATCO is redefining itself as a more nimble company focused on serving housing, defense, and other infrastructure needs. And major American media and entertainment conglomerate Skydance, which owns Paramount, has completed a takeover of Warner Brothers Studios. Both movie studios are now owned under David Ellison's Skydance following a merger that faced legal challenges and could still face legal issues if the terms of a settlement aren't met. Now, today's merger is one of the biggest tie-ups ever in the media and entertainment industry, with an $81 billion U.S. takeover price. This is the Canadian Press. In sports, Austin Matthews scored with 14 seconds left in overtime as the Toronto Maple Leafs rallied to beat the visiting Nashville Predators 5-4 in NHL action tonight. Rookie Gavin McKenna had his first goal and assist for the Leafs, who trailed 3-0 early in the second period. William Nylander had a goal and two assists for the Leafs, while Matthews had three assists. Taylor Hall scored twice as the visiting Carolina Hurricanes beat the Montreal Canadiens 6-4 in NHL action. Eric Robinson, Sebastian Aho, Mark Jankowski, and Andrei Svechnikov also scored for the Canes. Zachary Bolduc scored twice for the Canadiens, while Nick Suzuki and Juraj Slafkovsky added singles. And Dylan Larkin had a goal and an assist in his return to the Detroit lineup as the Red Wings beat the visiting Ottawa Senators 5-3 in NHL action. Alex DeBrincat scored twice, while Victor Arvidsson and Justin Falk netted singles for the Red Wings, who won their first game in three outings. From the Canadian Press, I'm David Augustine.
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12: So we got an email at john@tesh.com asking which plants are best at cleaning the air. Welcome to Intelligence for Your Life. My name is John Tesh, and there's a new research study that came from the journal Science of the Total Environment. They tested plants, and for cleaning the air, these three came out on top. Pencils ready? Lavender, marjoram, and ivy. Those plants absorb pollutants through tiny openings in their leaves. The experts say the size and shape of these plants' leaves make them most effective. Lavender, marjoram, and ivy.
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1: All right, here we go with a few awesome ways, research-backed ways, to boost your metabolism, and then you're going to burn more calories throughout the day, and then you're going to lose more weight. That's how that works. That's the formula. First, make sure you have breakfast. It raises your resting metabolic rate, which is the rate at which your body burns energy, when you're simply sitting down and doing nothing. Eating breakfast raises your metabolic rate more so than if you ate those same foods at dinner time. Plus, a study from the University of Bath found that eating breakfast encourages the body to burn more calories for fuel throughout your daily activities. That's good. Here's another metabolism booster. Drink more water. I'm guilty of not doing this. According to the journal Frontiers in Nutrition, drinking more water helps your body break down fat more efficiently. That leads to greater weight loss. And then, here's a surprise, don't use sea salt. Go back to regular iodized table salt. Iodine is essential for helping your thyroid keep your metabolism functioning well. That's like a bonus tip right there. And make sure you have a phone curfew. Northwestern University found the blue light emitted by your phone increases insulin resistance. That makes it harder for your body to clear glucose from your bloodstream while you're sleeping. The result? You'll store more calories as fat. It acts like a hormonal signal to the body to gain weight.
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0: Can we once and for all get the latest science on the best sleep position? Well, it turns out there is no one-size-fits-all answer. However, most experts recommend if you can do it, sleep on your back. That's because that keeps your spine aligned, so you're less likely to wake up with back or neck pain. It also limits your risk for having stomach acid flow up into the esophagus. Back sleeping is also the best for beauty sleep because it allows fluid to drain from your face, so you won't wake up all puffy. The problem is that if you are prone to snoring, back sleeping will likely make it much worse, so then try sleeping on your side. According to the National Sleep Foundation, side sleeping is similar to how we all developed in the womb, and it's ideal for snorers. Studies show the fetal position improves breathing and offers blood flow benefits that help protect our brain. So what about stomach sleeping? Well, generally speaking, the experts say it's the worst sleep position because it forces you to twist your head to one side, which compromises your spine. You also wake up with the pillow wrinkles on your forehead.
1: Intelligence for your life.
0: If you want to dig deeper, go to Tesh.com, take my free sleep score. You answer a few questions about how you fall asleep and stay asleep, and it tells you the first thing to change. 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

0: So psychologists have for years studied the way the brain reacts when we take a shower. But the latest data has to do with when you should take a shower and what that does to your brain. So there are benefits to either taking a shower in the morning or the evening. First of all, morning showers are good for people who work in a creative field. Psychologist Shelley Carson from Harvard says it provides an incubation period, quote unquote. Our mind can work on a problem in the background while we're going through the motions of the shower. And when the mind is at rest when we're showering, our alpha waves are activated, which helps us find creative solutions or link two ideas together you may not have otherwise. Evening showers are beneficial for people who find it difficult to sleep at night. Sleep expert Dr. Christopher Winter says the rapid cooling we experience after a shower is a natural sleep inducer.
1: Intelligence for your life.
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1: From our Success 101 files, to get a job, experts say you should never have to hand over your credit card and bank account numbers. That's one of the top red flags the FBI wants you to know about for the growing number of hiring scams being reported these days. That refers to when criminals post fake job listings online. Then if you respond, someone posing as a hiring manager sets up a fake interview or sends you a so-called employment contract. And that's usually when the trouble begins, because they'll ask for sensitive information like your driver's license, credit card, and social security numbers, all under the pretense that they need the information to pay you. In reality, criminals will use your private details to steal your money or your identity, or both. According to digital privacy expert Paul Bischoff, don't miss this, the most obvious sign of a hiring scam is when companies request payroll details before they've even offered you a job. But another clue is when recruiters never offer to communicate in person, only via email, and their email address doesn't match the company they claim to work for. Also, as a rule, Bischoff says, if you have any doubts about a job posting, you got to check with the Better Business Bureau at BBB.org to make sure companies are legitimate.
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1: From the National Newsroom of the Canadian Press, I'm David Augustine. U.S. investigators say a 30-year-old man in Washington State gave advice and money to the Tumblr Ridge mass killer and even offered to livestream the attack. James Cody Bryant is charged with conspiracy to murder persons in a foreign country. Public Safety Minister Gary Anandasangari says it's too soon to say if Bryant will also face prosecution in Canada.
2: What I will say is that RCMP has worked in collaboration with the FBI. If Canadian laws as part of it were broken and based on the circumstances, there is a likelihood that that individual could also face prosecution in Canada.
1: Bryant is alleged to have given 18-year-old Jesse Van Rootselaar suggestions on target locations, including the hallways, and, quote, had a lot of ways people can escape, but open spaces means numbers. Conservative members of parliament are calling for a boost to Canadian diesel production to 1 million barrels per day as the price for the fuel continues to soar. Conservative energy critic Carol Anstey says Canadians are paying more.
3: Conflicts in Iran and Ukraine have affected fuel prices worldwide. However, Canadians are paying about 24 more cents per liter for diesel than Americans and 31 cents more than the global average. Diesel prices in Canada have risen by nearly 80% over the past year.
1: A conservative motion being put before the House of Commons calls for the government to act. Canada's Foreign Influence Commissioner expects registrations will increase as awareness grows of new rules. People must inform the commissioner when they work with a foreign entity on activities intended to influence a Canadian political or governmental process. Commissioner Anton Bogman told MPs on a House of Commons committee the focus of his office so far has been contacting people and groups who may have to register. An Air Canada plane was clipped by another aircraft while on the ground in Los Angeles on Tuesday morning.
4: The U.S. Federal Aviation Administration says it happened as a Delta Airlines plane was taxiing for departure and the Air Canada plane was being towed toward the gate. The Delta plane's left wingtip clipped the Air Canada aircraft's horizontal stabilizer. That's a wing-like structure at the tail end of a plane. An Air Canada spokesperson says no injuries were reported and the plane is being taken out of service for inspection and repairs. Jason White, The Canadian Press.
1: And BC Conservative interim leader Lauren Dirksen says his party would replace the province's no-fault auto insurance system if elected on October 24th. Dirksen says a new hybrid model would restore the ability of seriously injured accident victims to sue while keeping insurance affordable. NDP leader David Eby says the proposal could increase costs for drivers and benefit trial lawyers. Dirksen says private competition remains an option, while his party's letter to insurance and legal groups says legislation establishing a replacement system would be introduced within 1 year of forming government. This is the Canadian Press. In sports, Teoscar Hernandez and Freddie Freeman hit home runs in the fourth inning to break a scoreless tie, and the visiting Los Angeles Dodgers beat the Atlanta Braves 3-1 to take a 2-1 lead in the best-of-five National League Division Series. Yoshinobu Yamamoto pitched a 7 innings of 4-hit ball for the 2-time defending World Series champions, who can clinch the series tomorrow with a win in Atlanta. Lionel Messi converted a second-half penalty kick to help Argentina beat Benin 3-0 in tonight's international friendly in Buenos Aires. Messi played his final game for Argentina in a match dubbed the night that no one wants to end. The 39-year-old soccer icon announced his international retirement in the weeks following the World Cup final loss to Spain. And a goal from Justin Ellis lifted the U.S. to a 1-0 decision over Canada's men's soccer team in a friendly matchup tonight in St. Paul, Minnesota. The teenage forward picked up an ankle injury midway through the first half, but stayed in the game and tucked in a shot in the 29th minute to give the Americans the lead. From the Canadian Press, I'm David Augustine.
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1: From the National Newsroom of the Canadian Press, I'm David Augustine. A Washington State man is accused of helping livestream the Tumbler Ridge mass shooting after months of alleged discussions with killer Jesse Van Rensselaer. FBI documents allege James Cody Bryant also provided tactical advice and helped Van Rensselaer start a vehicle before the school attack. Bryant faces a U.S. charge of conspiracy to murder people in a foreign country, carrying a potential life sentence. The allegations remain unproven in court, while Canadian authorities continue working with the FBI and say additional prosecution and Canada remains possible. The union representing more than 9,000 Stellantis workers in Canada says its members will soon take a strike vote. Canadian Press reporter Lisa Laporta says the vote Unifor will host on October 17th and 18th will determine whether workers want to authorize the bargaining committee to call a strike if talks break down later on.
2: Unifor says the two sides are at an impasse over several key issues at this point, noting a vote in favor of a strike does not automatically mean workers will walk off the job.
1: Among the key issues is the future of the Brampton, Ontario assembly plant, which Stellantis wants to sell. British Columbia Conservatives plan to repeal the province's no-fault auto insurance system. The major policy proposal has been revealed by a leaked letter from the party's interim leader to lawyers and insurance executives. Lauren Dirksen says in the letter, Conservatives would bring in legislation to restore accident victims' rights to sue, but the NDP says the province's no-fault insurance system has lowered car insurance rates for BC drivers. The Ontario government has paused all Ontario Student Assistance Program payments for private career college students amid an ongoing audit. Colleges and Universities Minister Nolan Quinn says serious concerns about OSAP usage at some institutions have been referred to provincial police.
3: As I have said before, and I will say it again, any misuse of OSAP is entirely unacceptable.
1: Unusually rapid OSAP growth at several career colleges was flagged to the ministry as being possibly suspicious by Career Colleges Ontario as far back as January 2023. Medical experts are rejecting past claims by Robert F. Kennedy Jr. about the HPV vaccine Gardasil. A resurfaced video shows the now U.S. Health Secretary claiming children who receive the shot are more likely to die from the vaccine than from cervical cancer. Kennedy has a history of sharing false and misleading health information, including about the HPV and other vaccines. And Conservative members of Parliament are calling for a boost to Canadian diesel production to 1 million barrels per day as the price for the fuel continues to soar. Conservative energy critic Carol Anstey says Canadians are paying more.
4: Conflicts in Iran and Ukraine have affected fuel prices worldwide. However, Canadians are paying about 24 more cents per liter for diesel than Americans and 31 cents more than the global average. Diesel prices in Canada have risen by nearly 80% over the past year.
1: A conservative motion being put before the House of Commons calls for the government to act. This is the Canadian Press. In sports, Austin Matthews scored with 14 seconds left in overtime as the Toronto Maple Leafs rallied to beat the visiting Nashville Predators 5-4 last night. Rookie Gavin McKenna had his first goal and assist for the Leafs, who trailed 3-0 early in the second period. William Nylander had a goal and two assists for the Leafs, while Matthews had three assists. Calgary Stampeders kicker Rene Paredes is retiring at the end of the CFL season. Paredes has spent his entire 15-year career with Calgary and helped the Stamps win Grey Cup titles in 2014 and 2018. Paredes was a five-time CFL All-Star and was named the league's Outstanding Special Teams Player in 2013. And Canadian hammer thrower Cameron Rogers has been named one of the 10 finalists for the Women's World Athlete of the Year award. The star athlete from Richmond, BC, had the five best throws in the world this year, including a toss of 81.13 meters that broke her own North American record. The winner will be announced at the World Athletics Awards next month in Monaco. From the Canadian Press, I'm David Augustine.
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1: From the National Newsroom of the Canadian Press, I'm Karen Rebo. New FBI court documents allege James Cody Bryant of Washington State helped online friend Jesse Van Rensselaer prepare for and broadcast the February 10th mass shooting in Tumbler Ridge, BC. FBI investigators in Seattle say Bryant communicated daily with the 18-year-old Van Rensselaer for months, provided money, tactical advice, and instructions even on how to start the family car, as well as accessed a live stream account shortly before the murders. Here's Mike Harrington, special agent in charge with the FBI in Seattle.
2: I read a lot of court documents, including some that discuss incredibly heinous acts of violence. But this complaint was particularly difficult to read, in part because of the casual tone these two individuals used when discussing the mass taking of innocent lives that was being planned.
1: Van Rensselaer killed two family members, then drove to Tumbler Ridge Secondary School, where she fatally shot five students and an EA before killing herself. Bryant is charged in Washington State with conspiracy to murder people in a foreign country and could face life imprisonment. An Air Canada plane has been clipped by another aircraft on the ground in Los Angeles. The U.S. Federal Aviation Administration says a Delta Airlines flight clipped the Canadian plane Tuesday morning at L.A. International Airport. The Delta flight was taxiing for departure while the Air Canada plane was being towed toward the gate upon its arrival from Toronto. No reported injuries, and the plane is being taken out of service for inspection and repairs. The U.S. and others are pushing Russia for more information about the mysterious death of a lab worker in Russia. The victim worked at an anti-plague lab in Siberia before she died. David Engenthaler is the executive director of the Arizona State University Health Observatory and has experience working with plague bacteria as part of monitoring the threat for the U.S. government. Engenthaler says it's understandable why, post-pandemic, people are concerned.
3: Plague, this medieval disease seemingly occurring, which a lot of people don't know about, it occurring in Russia, where we know we're not getting a lot of really good information, but also in a country where they've had a former bioweapons program that might still be continuing today.
1: And Starbucks is facing a lawsuit over claims its protein drinks, labeled as sugar-free, may actually contain up to 21 grams of sugar. Here's ABC's Melissa Adon.
4: On the Starbucks online menu, a 16-ounce sugar-free caramel protein latte is listed to have 15 grams of sugar. The FDA does require nutrition labels to contain sugar contents and for there to be a differentiation of added sugars. According to the FDA, to be labeled as sugar-free, a food must contain less than 0.5 grams of sugars per serving.
1: Starbucks denies the allegations. This is the Canadian Press. In sports, the NHL's number one draft pick racked up his first NHL point and his first NHL goal on Tuesday night. In only his fourth game as a Toronto Maple Leaf, 18-year-old rookie Gavin McKenna recorded an assist on William Nylander's opening goal and then later converted a pass from Austin Matthews in the second period and scored, en route to a Leafs 5-4 overtime win against the visiting Nashville Predators.
5: Big monkey off the back. That one felt good. Yeah, that's a goal I'll obviously remember forever.
1: And in Montreal, Taylor Hall scored twice as the Stanley Cup champion Carolina Hurricanes spoiled the Habs' home opener with a 6-4 win. And in the Major League Baseball playoffs, Jake Cronenworth hit a home run to help the San Diego Padres to a 4-3 win over the visiting Milwaukee Brewers to force a Game 4 in their best-of-five National Division Series. And the Los Angeles Dodgers beat the Atlanta Braves 3-1 to take a 2-1 lead in their series. From the Canadian Press, I'm Karen Rebo.
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1: From the National Newsroom of the Canadian Press, I'm Karen Rebo. New documents allege an American helped Tumbler Ridge, BC mass shooter Jesse Van Rensselaer prepare for and broadcast the February mass killing online. Investigators say James Bryant communicated daily with Van Rensselaer for months, providing tactical advice and access to live stream account shortly before the attack that claimed 8 victims. Conservative MP Bob Zimmer, whose BC riding includes Tumbler Ridge, says the American suspect's arrest is an important step towards getting answers.
2: There's been many other pieces of the puzzle that need answers for those victims and their families in Tumbler Ridge, but it's one more step forward to finding an answer to why the Tumbler Ridge tragedy happened in the first place.
1: Bryant is charged in Washington State with conspiracy to murder people in a foreign country and could face life imprisonment. An Air Canada plane was clipped by another aircraft on Tuesday while on the ground in Los Angeles.
3: The U.S. Federal Aviation Administration says it happened as a Delta Airlines plane was taxiing for departure and the Air Canada plane was being towed toward the gate. The Delta plane's left wingtip clipped the Air Canada aircraft's horizontal stabilizer. That's a wing-like structure at the tail end of a plane. An Air Canada spokesperson says no injuries were reported and the plane is being taken out of service for inspection and repairs. Jason White, The Canadian Press.
1: A U.S. court has upheld the verdict for one of two men convicted in a human smuggling operation along the Canada-U.S. border. The appeal court said it found no valid reason to change the verdict and sentence for Harsh Kumar Patel. He was sentenced to just over 10 years in prison after a Minnesota jury in 2024 found him guilty of being part of a transnational smuggling ring that brought people from India to Canada on student visas and then would smuggle them over the border to the States. On one trip, in January of 22, a couple and their two children froze to death while walking overnight in a blizzard from southern Manitoba into Minnesota. Trial heard Patel helped organize that trip. His co-accused, Steve Shand, worked as a driver and picked up migrants once they crossed into the U.S. He was sentenced to 6.5 years in prison. The U.S. and others are pushing Russia for more information about the mysterious death of a lab worker in Siberia. The victim worked at an anti-plague lab before she died. The World Health Organization says Russian authorities maintain a worker died of severe pneumonia, not the plague. Here's ABC's Melissa Adan.
4: President Trump confirming he'll soon speak with Vladimir Putin as questions grow about the death of a lab worker at a Siberian anti-plague research institute.
5: I have a call scheduled.
6: Yeah. When is that call scheduled for?
5: So far, we're in very deep discussions. We'll be able to report about it probably tomorrow.
1: At least three hospitals remain under quarantine precautions in Russia. This is the Canadian Press. In sports, Toronto Maple Leafs captain Austin Matthews had 3 assists and scored in overtime. And number 1 overall pick Gavin McKenna registered his first NHL goal in the Leafs' 5-4 comeback win over the Nashville Predators. McKenna says being held off the score sheet through his first 3 games was weighing on him.
7: I think just every single game I've been trying to get better, and I thought obviously tonight was my best one.
1: Elsewhere last night, Detroit skated past the Ottawa Senators 5-3, and the Stanley Cup champion Carolina Hurricanes spoiled the Canadiens' home opener with a 6-4 win. And in Major League Baseball playoffs, the San Diego Padres edged Milwaukee 4-3 to force a Game 4 with the Brewers in their best-of-5 National Division Series. And Kike Hernandez and Freddie Freeman hit homers in the fourth as the Dodgers beat Atlanta 3-1 to take a 2-1 lead in their series. Both NLs series will resume play tonight, along with both American League series. From the Canadian Press, I'm Karen Rebo.
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1: From the National Newsroom of the Canadian Press, I'm Karen Rebo. U.S. investigators allege a 30-year-old American in Washington State gave money, tactical advice, and more to the teenager in Tumbler Ridge, B.C., who carried out a mass shooting at the family home and a secondary school that claimed the lives of 8 victims before she took her own life. The FBI in Seattle alleges suspect James Cody Bryant even offered to live stream the massacre. Bryant is charged with conspiracy to murder persons in a foreign country. This country's public safety minister, Gary Anandasangari, says it's too soon to say if Bryant will also face prosecution in Canada.
2: What I will say is that RCMP has worked in collaboration with the FBI. If Canadian laws as part of it were broken and based on the circumstances, there's a likelihood that individual could also face prosecution in Canada.
1: Bryant is alleged to have given 18-year-old Jesse Van Rootselaar suggestions on target locations and how to drive the family car from the family home to the school. Toronto police have revealed the specific charges laid against 2 soldiers recently arrested after an investigation into organized crime. They say Sachintha Fernando and James Moreau face a combined 49 charges, including kidnapping for ransom, forcible confinement, and gun charges. Police haven't shared details about their alleged connections to organized crime. Fernando and Moreau, both bombardiers with the 7th Toronto Regiment, have been removed from duties and have had their access restricted since their arrests in August. Coalition Avenir Quebec leader Christine Frechette announced that she is stepping down the day after her party's crushing defeat in the Quebec provincial election. The CAQ was completely wiped off the map, failing to elect even a single member of the legislature Monday. Speaking in Quebec City, Frechette stated she has confidence in the future of her party.
3: I'm resigning as CAQ leader and I will remain premier until my successor is sworn in. I believe in the coalition's future. The party must now renew itself and choose new leadership to prepare for the next election.
1: Although her tenure was short-lived, the outgoing premier says she was proud of her record. The federal government is set to announce today the path forward for Canada's laws on medical assistance in dying.
4: As it stands, people who are suffering from a grievous and irremediable mental illness are set to become eligible for assisted dying in March. A parliamentary committee that studied the issue over the spring recommended the government continue to exclude those people from Canada's MAID laws. It concluded there's no reliable way to tell whether a mental illness is truly irremediable. But the committee was accused of bias, with some of its own members calling the process flawed. Sarah Ritchie, The Canadian Press, Ottawa.
1: This is The Canadian Press. In sports, the NHL's number one draft pick racked up his first NHL point and his first NHL goal last night. In only his 4th game as a Toronto Maple Leaf, 18-year-old rookie Gavin McKenna recorded an assist on John Tavares' opening goal and later converted a pass from Austin Matthews in the second to score en route to a Leafs 5-4 overtime win against the visiting Nashville Predators.
5: Big monkey off the back. That one felt good. Yeah, that's a goal I'll obviously remember forever.
1: And in Montreal, Taylor Hall scored twice as the Stanley Cup champion Carolina Hurricanes spoiled the Habs' home opener with a 6-4 win. And in the Major League Baseball playoffs, Jake Cronenworth hit a home run to help the San Diego Padres to a 4-3 win over the visiting Milwaukee Brewers to force a Game 4 in their best-of-5 National Division Series. And the Los Angeles Dodgers beat the Atlanta Braves 3-1 to take a 2-1 lead in their series. From the Canadian Press, I'm Karen Rebo.
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1: From the National Newsroom of the Canadian Press, I'm Karen Rebo. New FBI court documents allege James Cody Bryant of Washington State helped online friend Jesse Van Rensselaer prepare for and broadcast that February 10th mass shooting in Tumbler Ridge, BC. FBI investigators in Seattle yesterday alleged Bryant communicated daily with the 18-year-old for months, provided tactical advice and instructions on how to start the family car, and even accessed a live stream account shortly before the murders. Local MP Bob Zimmer says what is being alleged is very disturbing.
2: To me, it's a sick individual, even though it's this, the person still accused of that would even consider this. And the result would be 8 dead individuals from my community.
1: Van Rensselaer killed 2 family members and then drove to Tumbler Ridge Secondary School, where she fatally shot 5 students and an EA before killing herself. Bryant is charged in Washington State with conspiracy to murder people in a foreign country and could face life imprisonment. A U.S. appeals court has upheld the conviction and sentence of Harsh Kumar Patel for his role in a human smuggling operation along the Canada-U.S. border in Manitoba. Patel received more than 10 years in prison after being convicted in 2024 of helping organize the operation. A family of 4 from India froze to death during one attempted crossing from southern Manitoba into Minnesota on a frigid day in January of 22. Patel helped organize that trip, while co-accused Steve Shand received 6.5 years in prison for picking up migrants in a van after they crossed the border. Quebec's premier-designate Paul St-Pierre Plamondon has promised to call an independence referendum in his first term in government. But one day after Quebecers chose to hand his party a minority government, he says it's not among his immediate priorities.
3: We've mentioned on several occasions that there'll be no referendum until the Trump administration is in the White House, in which case we've got time and we've got plenty of urgencies, situation problems to solve.
1: St-Pierre Plamondon says his first act in government would be to organize a summit on reducing homelessness, reducing government spending, and trying to cut Quebec's ties to the monarchy. Lawyers for Krista Pike, who survived Tennessee's botched attempt to execute her last week, say she is awake and speaking as she receives treatment at a hospital. They're grateful for the first responders and the hospital medical team, who they say treated Krista like a human and have given her exceptional care. The lawyer's statement is the first indication that Pike has improved since an ambulance carried her away from a Nashville prison last Wednesday night. Pike survived 2 doses of pentobarbital as Tennessee officials attempted to put her to death by lethal injection for the 1995 killing of a classmate. This is the Canadian Press. In sports, the NHL's number one draft pick racked up his first NHL point and his first NHL goal last night. In only his 4th game as a Toronto Maple Leaf, 18-year-old rookie Gavin McKenna recorded an assist on John Tavares' opening goal and later converted a pass from Austin Matthews in the second to score en route to a Leafs 5-4 overtime win against the visiting Nashville Predators.
4: Big monkey off the back. That one felt good. Yeah, that's a goal I'll obviously remember forever.
1: And in Montreal, Taylor Hall scored twice as the Stanley Cup champion Carolina Hurricanes spoiled the Habs' home opener with a 6-4 win. And in the Major League Baseball playoffs, Jake Cronenworth hit a home run to help the San Diego Padres to a 4-3 win over the visiting Milwaukee Brewers to force a Game 4 in their best-of-5 National Division Series. And the Los Angeles Dodgers beat the Atlanta Braves 3-1 to take a 2-1 lead in their series. From the Canadian Press, I'm Karen Rebo.
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0: Good morning. Cloud with a chance of showers today, perhaps even a thunderstorm and a high of 19. Right now, it's 13. I'm Eleni Cameron with your CJBQ News Update. Here's what's making news. New FBI court documents allege James Cody Bryant of Washington State helped online friend Jesse Van Rensselaer prepare for and broadcast the February 10th mass shooting in Tumbler Ridge, B.C. Investigators in Seattle allege Bryant communicated daily with the 18-year-old for months, provided tactical advice and instructions on how to start the family car, and accessed a live stream account shortly before the murders. Van Rensselaer killed two family members and then drove to Tumbler Ridge Secondary School, where she fatally shot five students and an EA before killing herself. Bryant is charged with conspiracy to murder people in a foreign country and could face life imprisonment. Canadian officials say Bryant could also face prosecution in this country if investigators determine Canadian laws were broken. Toronto police have revealed the specific charges laid against two Canadian military reservists recently arrested after an investigation into organized crime. They say Sachinta Fernando and James Moreau face a combined 49 charges, including kidnapping for ransom, forcible confinement, and gun charges. Police have not shared details about their alleged connections to organized crime. Fernando and Moreau, members of the 7th Toronto Regiment, have been removed from duties and have had their access restricted since their arrest in August. Lennox and Addington County OPP say one person's been brought into custody. Police had reported an increased police presence on Deserano Road at County Road 12 in Greater Napanee due to an ongoing police investigation around 10:20 a.m. on Tuesday. OPP did not reveal the nature of the investigation, only saying it was investigating a disturbance. While there was no immediate threat to public safety, police had advised the public to avoid the area. Ontario Colleges and Universities Minister Nolan Quinn says the government has referred the issue of Ontario Student Assistance Program payments at private career colleges to the OPP. He says the ministry launched targeted inspections of career colleges last year in response to growing concerns about OSAP usage.
1: Preliminary findings have identified serious concerns about the integrity of the OSAP system across private post-secondary institutions that requires further investigation. As a result, the government has paused all OSAP payments associated with private post-secondary institutions while the audit proceeds.
0: The Canadian Press has reported the total amount of provincial grants sent to students at just seven career colleges in 2024-25 was about $385 million. U.S. President Donald Trump says he's scheduled a call with Russian President Vladimir Putin to discuss a possible case of plague at a Siberian research institute. Health authorities are investigating after the death of an employee at an anti-plague institute, which authorities attributed to pneumonia with an unknown cause. Speaking outside the White House yesterday, Trump said America is in very deep discussions on the topic and that he would talk with Putin about the case very soon. The World Health Organization says the case presents a very low risk outside Russia. Skydance-owned Paramount has closed its $81 billion takeover of Warner Brothers Discovery. The new Hollywood giant will be known as Skydance. The merger closed Tuesday and brings two of America's oldest movie-making studios together and also further concentrates power in the industry. HBO Max and cable TV networks such as CNN now find themselves under the same roof as Paramount Plus and CBS. And the community is coming together today for the 7th annual Kids Can't Wait Radiothon in support of the Children's Foundation. 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And that's news. In sports, last night in the NHL, the Ottawa Senators fell 5-3 in Detroit to the Red Wings. The Montreal Canadiens lost 6-4 in their home opener to Carolina. The Toronto Maple Leafs defeated Nashville 5-4 in overtime. At the Governor's Showcase in Niagara Falls, the Trenton Golden Hawks lost 5-2 to the Oakville Blades, while the Wellington Dukes defeated the Leamington Flyers 2-1 in a shootout. Today, the Dukes meet the Burlington Cougars. Baseball, the Braves and Padres stayed alive in their National League Divisional Series. San Diego defeated Milwaukee 4-3, Atlanta downed LA 3-1. All four series go today with Cleveland visiting the Chicago White Sox. The Sox up 2-0 in that best of five. the Dodgers and Braves after that. Then it's Tampa Bay at New York with the Rays up 2-0 on the Yankees. And the Padres host the Brewers to finish off the day. And Lionel Messi capped off his historic 21-year international career with a masterclass performance in Argentina's 3-0 friendly over Benin. He converted a penalty kick and set up the other two goals. CJBQ radar weather. Cloud today, maybe showers or even a thunderstorm. The high, 19 degrees. A little bit of cloud tonight, still a chance of showers or a thunderstorm. The low, 9. Tomorrow, much the same, a mix of sun and cloud with a chance of showers. Windy in the high, 17. Sun and cloud, chance of showers, and 14 for Friday. Right now, it's 13. 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
3: And welcome to this Wednesday now, the 7th of October. Good to have you along. It's 5:36, Brian DeCare in. And, of course, at 6 o'clock it starts. It's the 7th annual Kids Can't Wait Radiothon, raising some much-needed funds. And, of course, that's in support of the Children's Foundation. But we'll tell you all about that. And that's, again, 6 till 6 p.m. tonight. Cloudy and the chance of showers, maybe the risk of a thunderstorm, and 19 the high today. Right now, it's already pretty good at 13 degrees. Let's get the day underway with Elton John, Your Song on

0: just talking about tonight. Toby Keith on Quinty's Hometown Radio, CJBQ at 546. It's a Wednesday morning, 7th of October. Good to have you along. Weather-wise, in for some cloudy skies and maybe some shower activity. Risk of a thunderstorm, 19 your high. Pretty much the same tonight. Rain, 9 the overnight low. And we wake up to Thursday. Sun-cloud mixture, chance of showers and windy. The high, 17. It's 13 degrees right now at CJBQ. Hey, you're invited to a little entertainment. That's happening this Saturday at the Madoc Legion. Music by Rustic Strings. That's in the afternoon, by the way, 2 to 5. You can also get in on meat draws and a 50-50 draw that they have as well. NHL action from last night in Detroit. It was the Detroit and Ottawa playing, and Dylan Larkin making his return to the lineup following a trade request. But at any rate, got a little bit of a boo at the beginning of the game, or boos, should we say. But when he scored 13 minutes in, that kind of changed to cheers as the Detroit Red Wings went on to down the Ottawa Senators 5-3. Ottawa moving on to host Philadelphia on Thursday. Well, we just had five more cruise qualifiers with a big draw coming up on Tuesday. Yeah, this Tuesday, day after Thanksgiving. It was Ernie Pringle, Robert Barker, Monica DeWall, Mark Schwager, Carol Kent, all qualifying. And as we head on up to 6 o'clock, of course, it is on from 6 a.m. to 6 p.m. Again, it's the 7th annual Kids Can't Wait Radiothon. 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If you can make a donation, that'd be fantastic, but we'll give you all the information on the other side of the upcoming 6 o'clock news. More on the way. 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
1: That's Gord Bamford, Quinty's Hometown Radio. It is 3 away from 6 o'clock in the news with Atlanta Cameron. Headed on down the line. That's the name of this one. Patty Loveless, CJBQ.

0: Good morning. Some showers, maybe a thunderstorm today, going up to 19 degrees. It's currently 13. I'm Melinda Cameron with your CJBQ News Update. 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
0: In what could be his last meeting holding the gavel, the mayor of Quinte West is going to do something he's never done before. Quinte News has been told by several sources that Jim Harrison is expected to use his strong mayor powers on a vote regarding data centers. Tonight, council will consider an immediate freeze on all new data center developments across the municipality. The proposed interim control bylaw would temporarily ban land, buildings, and new construction from being used for data processing facilities. We've been told there are multiple sites in the municipality that are at different stages of the process for data centers, including the controversial Riverside Drive location, the former Saputo plant. There's also a major development at the former Sunoco paper mill, which would include a massive greenhouse and vertical farm. A source who asked not to be named indicated the former Domtar or Cascade site in Trenton also being eyed. Tonight's meeting will include a closed session with municipal legal counsel, as well as 9 deputations on data centers and multiple votes. New FBI court documents reveal a Washington State man, James Cody Bryant, allegedly helped an 18-year-old friend prepare for and broadcast the February 10th mass shooting in Tumbler Ridge, B.C. Investigators say Bryant provided daily tactical advice and streaming assistance before Jesse Van Rensselaer killed 7 people and herself. Bryant now faces a conspiracy to murder charge in the U.S. that carries a maximum penalty of life imprisonment. Canadian officials add that Bryant could also face prosecution north of the border if investigators determine Canadian laws were broken. Both parties charged in an intimate partner violence investigation in Belleville on Monday. City police responded to a North Front Street residence and spoke with a female who reported that during a verbal argument, a male punched her before leaving the home. At the same time, a male attended the Belleville Police Service to report he'd also been punched by the female during the same incident. As a result, a 38-year-old Belleville man and a 34-year-old Belleville woman are each charged with spousal assault. The man also charged with 2 counts of failed to comply with a probation order and was held for a bail hearing. The woman released and has a court date in November. An arrest made following a break-in at an unoccupied home in Hamilton Township. Northumberland OPP responded Saturday evening to a property on County Road 45 after it was discovered occupied without permission. Investigators tracked the suspect to Coburg. 61-year-old Cecil Parsons of no fixed address, now charged with break and enter mischief and possession of stolen property. The union, representing more than 9,000 Stellantis workers in Canada, says its members will soon take a strike vote. Canadian Press reporter Lisa Laporte says the vote Unifor will host on October 17th and 18th will determine whether workers want to authorize the bargaining committee to call a strike if talks break down later on.
2: Unifor says the two sides are at an impasse over several key issues at this point, noting a vote in favor of a strike does not automatically mean workers will walk off the job.
0: Among the key issues, the future of the Brampton assembly plant, which Stellantis wants to sell. And in France, a massive protest movement has taken off, led by teenagers. The demonstrations, sometimes turning violent, have been largely concentrated outside high schools, with students protesting over a lack of resources, too few teachers and materials, and too many pupils in each class.
3: Protesters have been setting bins on fire, barricading areas, and sometimes the police have just been charging at the protesters to kind of clear them out. You know, hundreds of people have been injured, both police and students. We spoke to a guy called Kenny. He said that education is the driving force here, and that is why he says they're going to keep on protesting. But he also was keen to talk about what he says is a heavy-handed approach by the police and something he says is part of a wider problem.
0: ABC reporter Tom Sufi Burridge. And that's news. CJBQ Radar weather. Cloud and a chance of showers today, maybe a thunderstorm even. The high 19. A little cloud tonight with a chance of showers and still the possibility of a thunderstorm as the low drops to 9. Sun and cloud tomorrow, chance of showers, windy, 17 the high. For Friday, a mix of sun and cloud, chance of showers, and 14. Right now it's 13. 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
5: Good morning. 401 westbound at Burnham Street. We have a left shoulder lane closed due to a crash. Other than that, the 401 is doing well through Belleville and Trenton. Highway 62 and 37 both look good. And Highway 49 is clear, but keep in mind we have construction. 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With the latest traffic, I'm Antonia Altabonte.
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9: I'm Brian DeCare.
10: Nylander, powering to the net, save, rebound, score! Salute Barn, runner of an overtime, Matthews wins it.
9: Auston Matthews scored 4:46 into overtime and added three assists as the Toronto Maple Leafs erased a three-goal deficit to beat Nashville 5-4 Tuesday. Gavin McKenna scored his first NHL goal and recorded his first point with an earlier assist on John Tavares' goal. Two streaks came to an end in Detroit on Tuesday. The Detroit Red Wings snapped a two-game skid with a 5-3 win over the visiting Ottawa Senators, who had won their two-game win streak, who had their two-game win streak halted. Meanwhile, in Montreal, Kingston's Taylor Hall scored twice as the Stanley Cup champion Carolina Hurricanes spoiled the Canadiens' home opener with a 6-4 win. The Wellington Dukes look to continue their strong start to their season this afternoon at the Governor's Showcase in Niagara Falls. They meet the Burlington Cougars with puck drop set for 4 o'clock. Yesterday, they came away with 2 points following a 2-1 shootout victory over the Leamington Flyers. Trenton's Dryden Riley was sensational in the game, making 48 saves. The Dukes currently sit second in the OJHL's Eastern Conference. Elsewhere, the Trenton Golden Hawks leave the Falls with 2 losses at the showcase. Following their 6-1 setback to the Collingwood Blues, the Hawks lost 5-2 to the Oakville Blades. We could find out tonight who is going to be in the American League Championship Series. The Tampa Bay Rays and Chicago White Sox find themselves with 2-0 series leads in their respective divisional series. The Rays are at the New York Yankees this afternoon, while the Cleveland Guardians visit the Windy City this afternoon at 4. Last night.
11: And Terang, the go-ahead run, is now on first base.
12: Line to short. Bogarts has it on the short hop. Brings it to second one. On to first in time. And it's double play to end the game. The ball game is over.
9: The San Diego Padres edged the Milwaukee Brewers 4-3 last night at Petco Park. Down 2-0 in the series, the Padres held off a bases-loaded threat late in the fifth inning when reliever Yuki Matsui induced an inning-ending groundout to preserve the lead. Michael King and the San Diego bullpen took it from there, throwing 4 scoreless frames to force a Game 4 in the National League Division Series, which goes tonight at 10. Yoshi Yamamoto pitched 7 dominant innings with 10 strikeouts as the Los Angeles Dodgers beat the Atlanta Braves 3-1 last night at Truist Park. Kiki Hernandez and Freddie Freeman hit back-to-back home runs in the fourth inning off Braves ace Chris Sale to build an early cushion. They can move on to the NLCS for the 3rd straight season with a Game 4 win in Georgia tonight. First pitch, 6. Argentina's Lionel Messi turned his footy farewell into a gala performance, scoring a penalty and providing 2 assists in a 3-0 win over Benin in an international friendly on Tuesday. In a soccer friendly, Canada fell 1-0 to the United States last night. And that's sports.
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9: And away we go. It is 6:10. It is a Wednesday morning. Good to have you along. Let's start it off with Lee Michaels. While we're at it, get some cruise qualifiers. 969-1545, the number.

0: That's Sherry Keene, and I want you back, 800-CJBQ. It is 617, and it is Wednesday now, the 7th of October. We'll have a look at your weather in just a sec. But first, to let you know, it is back again for another great year. Seventh year, in fact. It's the Kids Can't Wait Radiothon. 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That's at the childrensfoundation.ca. That's all small case, childrensfoundation.ca. And a little later on this morning at the Children's Foundation office there at 363 Dundas Street West in Belleville between 11 and 1, you can make a donation. They have a barbecue lunch, yeah, and it's by donation in the parking lot, and it is sponsored by McDowell's, your independent grocer. So again, by donation, a barbecue lunch, and that's on between 11 and 1 again at the Children's Foundation office, 363 Dundas Street West in Belleville. And don't forget that they have an online auction, some great items, including, hey, if you're a basketball fan, premium Toronto Raptors tickets, including access to the lounge and a great dining experience, or a catered dinner for six at your house. 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With the forecast, cloudy and a few sunny periods today, could run into showers late in the afternoon or maybe early evening, 19 the high. Rain tonight, a possibility, and 9 the overnight low. And a sun-cloud mix to start for Thursday, could run into showers as well and windy with the high 18. Right now, 14 degrees at CJBQ. 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
4: 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The scholarships and bursary funding that I receive from the Children's Foundation has allowed me and my sister, who is in my care, to do things that we wouldn't have normally been able to do. 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

0: Good morning. Mostly cloudy, a few sunny breaks, and maybe showers or a thunderstorm even today. The high 19. Right now, it's 14 degrees. I'm Eleni Cameron with your CJBQ News Update. 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
0: Quinte West Council meets today for a pivotal session that could see Mayor Jim Harrison invoke his strong mayor powers on a sweeping data center freeze. The proposed interim control bylaw would halt all new data processing construction across the region while existing proposals hang in the balance. Key developments currently under scrutiny include the controversial Riverside Drive site, a massive greenhouse concept at the former Sunoco Mill, and the former Domtar property. Tonight's agenda is packed with legal consultations, nine community deputations, and multiple crucial votes, along with what's expected to be a lengthy public input session. Quinte News will have extensive coverage of the meeting. New FBI court documents allege James Cody Bryant of Washington State helped online friend Jesse Van Rensselaer prepare for and broadcast the February 10th mass shooting in Tumbler Ridge, B.C. Investigators in Seattle allege Bryant communicated daily with the 18-year-old for months, provided tactical advice and instructions on how to start the family car, and accessed a live stream account shortly before the murders. Van Rensselaer killed two family members and then drove to Tumbler Ridge Secondary School, where she fatally shot five students and an EA before killing herself. Bryant is charged with conspiracy to murder people in a foreign country and could face life imprisonment. Canadian officials say Bryant could also face prosecution in this country if investigators determine Canadian laws were broken. Lennox and Addington County OPP say one person's been brought into custody. Police had reported an increased police presence on Deserano Road at County Road 12 in Greater Napanee due to an ongoing police investigation around 10:20 a.m. on Tuesday. OPP did not reveal the nature of the investigation, only saying it was investigating a disturbance. While there was no immediate threat to public safety, police had advised the public to avoid the area. Ontario Colleges and Universities Minister Nolan Quinn says the government has referred the issue of Ontario Student Assistance Program payments at private career colleges to the OPP. He says the ministry launched targeted inspections of career colleges last year in response to growing concerns about OSAP usage.
3: Preliminary findings have identified serious concerns about the integrity of the OSAP system across private post-secondary institutions that requires further investigation. As a result, the government has paused all OSAP payments associated with private post-secondary institutions while the audit proceeds.
0: The Canadian Press has reported the total amount of provincial grants sent to students at just seven career colleges in 2024-25 was about $385 million. U.S. President Donald Trump says he's scheduled a call with Russian President Vladimir Putin to discuss a possible case of plague at a Siberian research institute. Health authorities are investigating after the death of an employee at an anti-plague institute, which authorities attributed to pneumonia with an unknown cause. Speaking outside the White House yesterday, Trump said America is in very deep discussions on the topic and that he would talk with Putin about the case very soon. The World Health Organization says the case presents a very low risk outside Russia. Skydance-owned Paramount has closed its $81 billion takeover of Warner Brothers Discovery. The new Hollywood giant will be known as Skydance. The merger closed Tuesday and brings two of America's oldest movie-making studios together and also further concentrates power in the industry. HBO Max and cable TV networks such as CNN now find themselves under the same roof as Paramount Plus and CBS. And the community is coming together today for the 7th annual Kids Can't Wait Radiothon in support of the Children's Foundation. 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And that's news. CJBQ Radar Weather. Kevin Williams forecast calling for a cloudy day with a few sunny periods, perhaps some showers or even a thunderstorm late this afternoon or early this evening, going up to 19 today. Partly cloudy tonight, chance of showers, the low 9. Tomorrow, a sun cloud mix, chance of showers, windy too, the high 18 degrees. Sunshine for both Friday and Saturday, highs of 16 and 15. Right now, it's 14 degrees. 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
4: I'm Brian DeCare.
5: Matthews. Shoves Stamp goes off the puck. Now McKenna with a shot, scores! Gavin McKenna, his first National Hockey League goal!
4: Rookie Gavin McKenna also picked up his first NHL assist. Toronto came back twice to win 5-4 over Nashville. Austin Matthews, William Nylander, Jack Roslovic, and John Tavares also scored for the Leafs. In Detroit, the Red Wings snapped their two-game losing streak with a 5-3 victory over the Ottawa Senators, halting Ottawa's two-game win streak in the process. Meanwhile, in Montreal, Kingston native Taylor Hall scored twice to lead the defending Stanley Cup champion Carolina Hurricanes to a 6-4 win over the Canadiens in their home opener. The matchup was a rematch of last season's Eastern Conference Final, where Carolina eliminated Montreal on their way to the title. What a performance by Trenton's Dryden Riley for the Wellington Dukes. He made 48 saves for the county club as they grabbed a 2-1 win over the Leamington Flyers at the Governor's Showcase in Niagara Falls. This afternoon, they meet the Burlington Cougars in Niagara at 4. Meantime, the Trenton Golden Hawks lost both of their games in the showcase, including yesterday's 5-2 setback to the Oakville Blades. The Hawks are back home on Friday night at 7:30 against the Buffalo Junior Sabres, while the Dukes welcome Pickering.
6: Kike Hernandez crushes one deep left field at the wall. It's gone! Into the Dodger bullpen.
4: The Los Angeles Dodgers pushed the Atlanta Braves to the brink of elimination with a hard-fought 3-1 Game 3 victory last night. After three scoreless frames, Kike Hernandez broke the ice with a two-run homer before Freddie Freeman followed with a solo shot. Tonight's potential elimination game begins at 6. The San Diego Padres kept their season alive with a tight 4-3 victory over the Milwaukee Brewers, trimming Milwaukee's NLDS lead to 2-1. The Padres got timely hits from Manny Machado and Jake Cronenworth. First pitch tonight in Game 4 is 10 p.m. on the coast. On the American League side of things, the Chicago White Sox can move on to the American League Championship Series with a Game 3 win at home to the Cleveland Guardians, which starts at 4. With an 8 o'clock start tonight, Tampa Bay can move on with a win in New York against the Yankees. Both clubs have 2-0 series leads. Lionel Messi capped off his historic 21-year international career with a masterclass performance in Argentina's 3-0 friendly victory over Benin at Buenos Aires Monumental Stadium. Playing in front of a roaring crowd of 85,000 fans, the 39-year-old maestro orchestrated the dominant win by setting up his team's first two goals. In a soccer friendly, Canada fell 1-0 to the United States last night. And that's sports.
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8: 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Now, if all the landscaping elements in your house, especially in the front yard, are one side of the yard, you're definitely going to notice. Symmetrical balance is used in more formal landscapes, but also works for everyday homes. Good designers will create an imaginary center line and use similar elements on each side of that line to create a mirror image. For most of us, a walkway up the middle is a perfect divider between both sides of the yard. Even if the walkway isn't perfectly down the middle of the space, having consistent elements on each side creates a visual harmony. Now, when you look at your own outdoor space, ask yourself, does this look balanced? If it isn't, what's throwing it off? Do you have a big tree in one corner and nothing on the other side to balance it off? Even something similar, like some large shrubs, will do the trick in creating that visual balance, making your home much more appealing to others.
7: Brian DeCare on 800-CJBQ.

0: There's Madonna, La Isla Bonita on CJBQ. It is 6:44, and welcome to a Wednesday morning, and it is time for a check on the radar weather with Kevin Williams. And the weather is brought to you this hour by Eastern Overhead Doors. 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Online at easternoverheaddoors.com. I say good morning to you, Kevin. How are you?
1: Good to be with you, Brian. Well, how about you?
0: Yeah, doing great. Was just kind of mentioning off air, the old temperature kind of like a ping pong ball going back and forth, up and down, whatever. But yeah, it's a nice warm morning, and we'll take it. We'll take it for sure.
1: We went to bed last night in the chill, and at 1 a.m., the temperature at the base was 4 at 1 a.m. 3 hours later, at 4 o'clock, it was up to 12.
0: It
1: went from 4 to 12 in 3 hours in the middle of the night. So, you know, there's been a change in the wind, and indeed there has. The winds yesterday were from the north. Now, there's a good breeze out there from the south, and it will be a warmer day today for sure. However, it's not all peaches and cream, whereas yesterday we enjoyed those blue skies and bright sun of a nice autumn day. And a lot of clouds will be out there today, and we will be tracking a few scattered showers as well. Nothing particularly notable, but a shower here, a shower there is a possibility. And this evening, as the front we're tracking gets nearer, it might be a rumble of thunder. But again, it will be a fleeting thing. The front will pass. The air will cool. I think it'll tee up some nice weather as we head toward the holiday weekend, it would appear. But I'm going to keep my eyes on the Gulf of Mexico, the Gulf of America. We have a newly formed tropical storm. It's by the name of I'm having real trouble pronouncing this. Ia-Isis. And I don't know why they get these names. Anyway, it's going to be a struggle for a lot of my colleagues tracking this, but Ia-Isis. And this is a tropical storm heading north. It's about 600 miles south of New Orleans. And we'll need to watch it for us because its remnant moisture might bring us some showers by late Sunday or Monday. We'll keep our eyes on that, but a lot of time to watch it. So the Gulf for today, cloudy to occasionally partly sunny with a shower. It'll be breezy and warmer, the high 19. There's a chance of a thunder shower this evening. Mostly cloudy overnight tonight with a shower, the low 9. Tomorrow, mix of cloud and some sun, just a slight chance of a shower, the high 18. Friday, mostly sunny, crisp and cool, the high 16. So we have a shower or two in the forecast, but let me point out the vast majority of the time over the next few days will be rain-free. Brian?
0: All righty. Thank you very much, Kevin, and you have a wonderful Wednesday.
1: You as well.
0: Right now, 14 degrees at 800 CJBQ.
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0: WTJBQ, Quinny's Hometown Radio at 6:53. Brian DeCare and Chester with Make My Life a Little Bit Brighter. Well, that's the whole theme, really, of the day. It is making kids' lives a little bit brighter. It's the Kids Can't Wait Radiothon, seventh year now, and it's all in support of the Children's Foundation. And, get some funds raised for local children and youth, and that's to give them opportunities to explore, play, learn, and to thrive, and to make a donation. We have the phone number for you to ring here. And we'll get that for you. Let me just, there we go. I guess we're going to flip the page. That's all sticking together with me there. There we go. And just to let you know, yeah, we'll get you the number in just a sec. But as I sip on my McDonald's coffee, just to let you know that they are helping out as well today. And Trenton, Brighton, and Campbellford, a dollar from every Big Mac or McChicken sandwich meal, and 50 cents from every Oreo McFlurry will certainly help the cause. 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Again, it's the Kids Can't Wait Radiothon. With the weather, we have cloudy skies, some sunny breaks, and might run into a shower or two. We'll see you later on in the day. A high of 19. 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

0: Good morning. Some sunny breaks today, but also a chance of showers or even a thunderstorm, going up to 19 degrees. Right now, it's 14. 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
0: In what could be his last meeting holding the gavel, the mayor of Quinte West is going to do something he's never done before. Quinte News has been told by several sources that Jim Harrison is expected to use his strong mayor powers on a vote regarding data centers. Tonight, council will consider an immediate freeze on all new data center developments across the municipality. The proposed interim control bylaw would temporarily ban land, buildings, and new construction from being used for data processing facilities. We've been told there are multiple sites in the municipality that are at different stages of the process for data centers, including the controversial Riverside Drive location, the former Saputo plant. There's also a major development at the former Sunoco paper mill, which would include a massive greenhouse and vertical farm. A source who asked not to be named indicated the former Domtar or Cascade site in Trenton also being eyed. Tonight's meeting will include a closed session with municipal legal counsel, as well as 9 deputations on data centers and multiple votes. New FBI court documents reveal a Washington State man, James Cody Bryant, allegedly helped an 18-year-old friend prepare for and broadcast the February 10th mass shooting in Templar Ridge, B.C. Investigators say Bryant provided daily tactical advice and streaming assistance before Jesse Van Rensselaer killed 7 people and herself. Bryant now faces a conspiracy to murder charge in the U.S. that carries a maximum penalty of life imprisonment. Canadian officials add that Bryant could also face prosecution north of the border if investigators determine Canadian laws were broken. Both parties charged in an intimate partner violence investigation in Belleville on Monday. City police responded to a North Front Street residence and spoke with a female who reported that during a verbal argument, a male punched her before leaving the home. At the same time, a male attended the Belleville Police Service to report he'd also been punched by the female during the same incident. As a result, a 38-year-old Belleville man and a 34-year-old Belleville woman are each charged with spousal assault. The man also charged with 2 counts of failed to comply with a probation order and was held for a bail hearing. The woman released and has a court date in November. An arrest made following a break-in at an unoccupied home in Hamilton Township. Northumberland OPP responded Saturday evening to a property on County Road 45 after it was discovered occupied without permission. Investigators tracked the suspect to Coburg. 61-year-old Cecil Parsons of no fixed address now charged with break and enter mischief and possession of stolen property. The union, representing more than 9,000 Stellantis workers in Canada, says its members will soon take a strike vote. Canadian Press reporter Lisa Laporte says the vote Unifor will host on October 17th and 18th will determine whether workers want to authorize the bargaining committee to call a strike if talks break down later on.
3: Unifor says the two sides are at an impasse over several key issues at this point, noting a vote in favor of a strike does not automatically mean workers will walk off the job.
0: Among the key issues, the future of the Brampton assembly plant, which Stellantis wants to sell. And in France, a massive protest movement has taken off, led by teenagers. The demonstrations, sometimes turning violent, have been largely concentrated outside high schools, with students protesting over a lack of resources, too few teachers and materials, and too many pupils in each class.
4: Protesters have been setting bins on fire, barricading areas, and sometimes the police have just been charging at the protesters to kind of clear them out. You know, that hundreds of people have been injured, both police and students. We spoke to a guy called Kenny. He said that education is the driving force here, and that is why he says they're going to keep on protesting. But he also was keen to talk about what he says is a heavy-handed approach by the police and something he says is part of a wider problem.
0: ABC reporter Tom Sufi Burridge. And that's news. 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
5: CJBQ Radar Weather.
6: Here's our forecast for the Quinte area. Cloudy to occasionally partly sunny today with a passing shower. It will be breezy at times and warmer than recent days, the high 19. There could be a rumble of thunder this evening. Otherwise, mostly cloudy tonight with a shower, the low 9. Tomorrow, mix of cloud and some sun. Just a slight chance of a shower, the high 18. Plenty of sunshine, crisp and cool Friday, the high 16. From the CJBQ Radar Weather Center, I'm Kevin Williams.
7: Right now, it's 14 degrees at 800 CJBQ.
5: Quinte's on-time traffic.
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8: We still look good on the 401 in both directions. I'm not seeing any major problems heading through Milton or Kitchener. From Napanee to Brighton, it's a clear drive. It looks like the issue through Coburg has fully cleared, and then Highway 62 and 37 are moving. Highway 49 construction is starting to cause some volume through County Road 15. Other than that, we're doing well. 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
7: Auston Matthews scored 4:46 into overtime and added three assists as the Toronto Maple Leafs erased a three-goal deficit to beat Nashville 5-4 Tuesday. Gavin McKenna scored his first NHL goal and recorded his first point with an earlier assist on John Tavares' goal. Two streaks came to an end in Detroit on Tuesday. The Detroit Red Wings snapped a two-game skid with a 5-3 win over the visiting Ottawa Senators, who had won their two-game win streak, who had their two-game win streak halted. Meanwhile, in Montreal, Kingston's Taylor Hall scored twice as the Stanley Cup champion Carolina Hurricanes spoiled the Canadiens' home opener with a 6-4 win. The Wellington Dukes look to continue their strong start to their season this afternoon at the Governor's Showcase in Niagara Falls. They meet the Burlington Cougars with puck drop set for 4 o'clock. Yesterday, they came away with 2 points following a 2-1 shootout victory over the Leamington Flyers. Trenton's Dryden Riley was sensational in the game, making 48 saves. The Dukes currently sit second in the OJHL's Eastern Conference. Elsewhere, the Trenton Golden Hawks leave the Falls with 2 losses at the Showcase. Following their 6-1 setback to the Collingwood Blues, the Hawks lost 5-2 to the Oakville Blades. We could find out tonight who is going to be in the American League Championship Series. The Tampa Bay Rays and Chicago White Sox find themselves with 2-0 series leads in their respective divisional series. The Rays are at the New York Yankees this afternoon, while the Cleveland Guardians visit the Windy City this afternoon at 4. Last night.
11: And Terang, the go-ahead run, is now on first base. Line to short, Bogarts has it on the short hop, brings it to second, one, on to first in time, and it's double play to end the game! The ball game is over!
7: The San Diego Padres edged the Milwaukee Brewers 4-3 last night at Petco Park. Down 2-0 in the series, the Padres held off a bases-loaded threat late in the fifth inning when reliever Yuki Matsui induced an inning-ending groundout to preserve the lead. Michael King and the San Diego bullpen took it from there, throwing 4 scoreless frames to force a Game 4 in the National League Division Series, which goes tonight at 10. Yoshi Yamamoto pitched 7 dominant innings with 10 strikeouts as the Los Angeles Dodgers beat the Atlanta Braves 3-1 last night at Truist Park. Kiki Hernandez and Freddie Freeman hit back-to-back home runs in the fourth inning off Braves ace Chris Sale to build an early cushion. They can move on to the NLCS for the third straight season with a Game 4 win in Georgia tonight. First pitch, 6. Argentina's Lionel Messi turned his footy farewell into a gala performance, scoring a penalty and providing 2 assists in a 3-0 win over Benin in an international friendly on Tuesday. In a soccer friendly, Canada fell 1-0 to the United States last night. And that's sports.
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0: That's Roseanne Cash and the 7-Year Ache, CJBQ, Quinty's hometown radio. 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And just got an hourly update from Drea Richardson with the Children's Foundation. She's event coordinator, community engagement and event coordinator. 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We've reached a total so far of $3,664.50 in donations. And a big thank you for our 6 o'clock sponsor in the 6 o'clock hour was Task Force Engineering. 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And just a little heads up for lunch. 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NHL action from last night. Well, it was Gavin McKenna into his fourth game, finally got his first goal as an NHLer, and it was Toronto winning in overtime. Auston Matthews with the eventual winner. 5-4, the final for the Leafs. With the weather picture today, cloudy and a few sunny breaks, maybe some showers. Might run into that later in the day or into the evening. 19 is your high today. Gain showers tonight, an overnight low of 9, and we're going to greet Thursday with a sun-cloud mix to start. Could run into showers as well, and 18 the high. Right now, 14 at CJBQ with birthdays and anniversaries ahead.
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0: And away we go with the birthday bash. It's Wednesday, the 7th of October. First up, though, looks like a belated anniversary from yesterday. It was happy 19th for a wonderful couple. Chris and Rebecca Reed celebrated yesterday. Hope you had a special day, says here. And we're so proud of the both of you. Love from Mom and Dad, Aunt June and Uncle John, Uncle Bud, and families. On to today for the 7th. This is happy 48th birthday to Amy Grills, who works at the City of Belleville. And that's love from Sophia, Mom, Dad, Ashley, Randy, and Clarissa. And I believe that's Sarah and Harley and Hunter as well, sending their best on the day. Happy 95th out to Irene Hoskins. This is happy birthday from your baby brother, Ernest, on your big day today. Happy 29th wishes out to Nika DeWall. Says you're such an amazing wife, mom, daughter, sister, aunt, and friend and caregiver. We hope you have a wonderful day celebrating. And that's love from your husband, Elijah, and daughter, Myra, and son, Miles, and all the rest of your many family and friends. Well, it says a happy birthday, number 6. Yes, blowing out 6 big candles. It says to my great-grandson, Amen, Jacqueline. Amen, Jacqueline, number 6 today. Love from Grandpa and Grandma Cronkite and family. Happy birthday, it says, to Jake DeWall. It says, staff at Quinte Mobile Concrete wishing, it says, our Commander-in-Chief, Jake, a happy birthday today. And it says, wishing Mary Clark a very happy birthday. It's from your coffee gal friends. Thank you so much for putting this day, and it says have a good one. Have a good one out to Mary Clark. And let's see here. Let's get to the celebrity celebrating a birthday along with you today. If you watch The View morning talk show program, personality on the show, Joy Behar, is 84. And we have some musical folk here. First up, bass player Dave Hope with Kansas is 77. John Mellencamp is 75. Big milestone birthday. We'll hear from him shortly. Guitarist Ricky Phillips of Styx is 74. If you remember the movie To Kill a Mockingbird, she was a little gal at the time, played the character Scout. Mary Badham is 74 today. Cellist Yo-Yo Ma, 71. We have from the dance team, Torval and Dean, Jane Torval, Olympic gold medal ice dancer, 69 today. And we have recording executive and, of course, reality show judge, Simon Cowell, is 57. And we have baseball all-star Evan Longoria celebrating number 41. And from the long past, we have, Uncle Dave Mason. He was the first big star on Nashville's Grand Ole Opry. He was born in 1870. Singer Al Martino, born on this date as well. 1931, South African Archbishop and Nobel Peace Laureate Desmond Tutu would have celebrated the birthday, as would have Tony Sylvester of the R&B vocal chemical group, the main ingredient. Well, let's make a draw here for the big cake. Out of the hat comes the name. Congrats to Aman Jacqueline, and you can drop by our studios or a member of your family and pick up the voucher. You take that voucher over to, of course, McDowell's Bakery Department, and they will present you with your freshly baked 8-inch birthday cake to help you celebrate your special day. And as always, a reminder, if you do have a birthday greeting or an anniversary you'd like to get on the air, give us an email, cjbq.com. We'll do it. And with your prize pickups, of course, front desk, Quinty Broadcasting, closed over the noon hour between 12:30 and 1:30.
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John Mellencamp, birthday boy today. 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

0: Good morning. Clouds, some sun today, maybe showers or a thunderstorm too. The high 19. Right now it's 14. I'm Elena Cameron with your CJBQ News Update. 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
0: Quinte News has learned Mayor Jim Harrison is poised to utilize his strong mayor powers at tonight's Quinte West Council meeting to address the rapid rise of local data center proposals. Up for a vote is an interim control bylaw designed to temporarily halt all land use and construction for data facilities across the municipality. The temporary moratorium targets several active projects in development, most notably the former Saputo plant, the Sunoco paper mill, and the Domtar facility in Trenton. Commencing at 4:30 p.m. today, the proceedings will encompass 9 public deputations, municipal legal advice, and a public input session. Lennox and Addington County OPP say one person has been brought into custody. Police had reported an increased presence on Deseronto Road at County Road 12 in Greater Napanee due to an ongoing police investigation around 10:20 a.m. yesterday. OPP did not reveal the nature of the investigation, only saying it was investigating a disturbance. And while there was no immediate threat to public safety, police had advised the public to avoid the area. A police operation in Stone Mills has wrapped up after OPP successfully detained two individuals without incident. The situation began yesterday when police surged into the area of County Road 27 and Hunt Road north of Newburgh, asking the public to stay clear and urging drivers to avoid hitchhikers. OPP have now officially cleared the scene, confirming no further suspects are at large, but they note the investigation remains ongoing. Toronto police have revealed the exact charges laid against two soldiers who were arrested after an investigation into organized crime. Police say Cynthia Fernando and James Moreau face a combined 49 charges, including kidnapping for ransom, forcible confinement, and gun charges. Police have not shared details about their alleged connections to organized crime, though a spokesperson says they will provide more details at a later date. Both Fernando and Moreau of the 7th Toronto Regiment have been removed from duties and have had their access restricted since their arrests in August. The Ontario government has asked police to look into student financial aid payments at private career colleges after concerns about possible criminal activity and the egregious use of public money. The Canadian Press previously reported that students at just 7 career colleges received $385 million in grants in 2024, the same amount as those at all of Ontario's publicly funded colleges. The province's college and universities minister says the government has referred its concerns to the OPP. Court records show the province has been warned for years about the possible suspicious activity tied to the Ontario Student Assistance Program. Lawyers for Tennessee death row inmate Krista Pike, who survived the state's botched attempt to execute her, say she's awake and speaking as she receives treatment at hospital. They're grateful for the first responders and the hospital medical team who, they say, have treated Pike like a human and given her exceptional care. The lawyer's statement Tuesday is the first indication that Pike's improved since an ambulance carried her away from a Nashville prison last Wednesday. Pike survived 2 doses of pentobarbital as Tennessee officials attempted to put her to death by lethal injection for the 1995 killing of a classmate. A Trenton student is sparking change in the welding shop. Kayla Sims has been awarded a prestigious $40,000 Schulich Builder Scholarship for Skilled Trades. Sims is enrolled in a 2-year welding and fabrication program at Cambrian College. The major scholarship covers tuition, tools, and living expenses. She says she wants to empower the next generation of tradespeople, especially girls, to push against the norm and pursue careers they are passionate about. And the third annual Night in White Garden Party raised $40,000 for the YMCA Strong Kids campaign Friday night. Held at Conan Nurseries, the elegant white attire celebration featured live entertainment, silent auctions, and food and drink tastings from local vendors. Organizers say the funds raised will directly support local children and families who require financial assistance to access YMCA programs. And that's news. CJBQ Radar Weather. Kevin Williams' forecast has a cloudy day with a few sunny periods. There is a chance of showers, perhaps a thunderstorm late this afternoon or early this evening. Our high today, 19 degrees. Overnight, partly cloudy, still a chance of showers and a low of 9. Tomorrow, expect a sun-cloud mix, perhaps some showers and a windy high of 18 degrees. Sunny and 16 on Friday, more sun and 15 for Saturday. Right now, it's 14. 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
2: I'm Brian DeCare.
3: Matthews. Shoves Stamkos off the puck. Now McKenna with a shot, scores! Gavin McKenna, his first National Hockey League goal!
2: Rookie Gavin McKenna also picked up his first NHL assist. Toronto came back twice to win 5-4 over Nashville. Austin Matthews, William Nylander, Jack Roslovic, and John Tavares also scored for the Leafs. In Detroit, the Red Wings snapped their two-game losing streak with a 5-3 victory over the Ottawa Senators, halting Ottawa's two-game win streak in the process. Meanwhile, in Montreal, Kingston native Taylor Hall scored twice to lead the defending Stanley Cup champion Carolina Hurricanes to a 6-4 win over the Canadiens in their home opener. The matchup was a rematch of last season's Eastern Conference Final, where Carolina eliminated Montreal on their way to the title. What a performance by Trenton's Dryden Riley for the Wellington Dukes. He made 48 saves for the county club as they grabbed a 2-1 win over the Leamington Flyers at the Governor's Showcase in Niagara Falls. This afternoon, they meet the Burlington Cougars in Niagara at 4. Meantime, the Trenton Golden Hawks lost both of their games in the showcase, including yesterday's 5-2 setback to the Oakville Blades. The Hawks are back home on Friday night at 7:30 against the Buffalo Junior Sabres, while the Dukes welcome Pickering.
4: Kike Hernandez crushes one deep left field at the wall. It's gone! Into the Dodger bullpen!
2: The Los Angeles Dodgers pushed the Atlanta Braves to the brink of elimination with a hard-fought 3-1 Game 3 victory last night. After three scoreless frames, Kike Hernandez broke the ice with a two-run homer before Freddie Freeman followed with a solo shot. Tonight's potential elimination game begins at 6. The San Diego Padres kept their season alive with a tight 4-3 victory over the Milwaukee Brewers, trimming Milwaukee's NLDS lead to 2-1. The Padres got timely hits from Manny Machado and Jake Cronenworth. First pitch tonight in Game 4 is 10 p.m. on the coast. On the American League side of things, the Chicago White Sox can move on to the American League Championship Series with a Game 3 win at home to the Cleveland Guardians, which starts at 4. With an 8 o'clock start tonight, Tampa Bay can move on with a win in New York against the Yankees. Both clubs have 2-0 series leads. Lionel Messi capped off his historic 21-year international career with a masterclass performance in Argentina's 3-0 friendly victory over Benin at Buenos Aires Monumental Stadium. Playing in front of a roaring crowd of 85,000 fans, the 39-year-old maestro orchestrated the dominant win by setting up his team's first two goals. In a soccer-friendly, Canada fell 1-0 to the United States last night. And that's sports.
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0: Deborah and John out to the Kohl's today. Well, don't forget, it is, of course, the Children's Foundation and Kids Can't Wait Radiothon, and it's on till 6 o'clock. And if you can, give generously if you can. The number to ring up as far as making a donation to the foundation, 613-921-KIDS. 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And I say good morning to Kevin Williams.
1: Hello, Brian. Thank you, and good morning, and a good morning to all. What a difference a day makes. This time yesterday, we were down at the frost range. We were below freezing in Cherry Valley and up in Reed, and that's so this morning. Temperatures are rising nicely overnight. We've got a warm, breezy day today. But the trade-off, it won't be nearly the sunny day yesterday was, and there could even be a shower. A front crosses the area tonight with a shower, maybe a rumble of thunder, and skies clear on our way to some nice weather to at least start the long Thanksgiving weekend. But we'll have to keep our eyes on some tropical moisture that might bring showers later Sunday or Monday. In the meantime, for the day today, cloudy to partly sunny, breezy and warmer with a passing shower, the high 19. There could be a rumble of thunder this evening, otherwise mostly cloudy tonight. A chance for a shower, low 9. Tomorrow, a mix of cloud and sun, a slight chance of a shower in 18. Mostly sunshine, the call on Friday, crisp and cool, the high 16. From the CJBQ Radar Weather Center, I'm meteorologist Kevin Williams.
0: Right now, it's 14 degrees at 800 CJBQ.
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0: five-man electrical band, absolutely right, 9 away from 8 o'clock. Your major morning look at news, weather, and sports is ahead at the top of the hour. Don't forget, it is Kids Can't Wait Radiothon Day, and it is the 7th edition. And don't forget, you can donate and help a great cause. Of course, all proceeds helping out the Children's Foundation. And at 613-921-KIDS, that's the number to call or donate online, thechildrensfoundation.ca. And time for a little chat. And I have on the line Executive Director with the Children's Foundation. Good morning to you, Ingrid Moore. How are you?
1: I'm great, Brian. Thanks so much for calling. How are you doing?
0: Yeah, doing great. And busy getting out the pertinent information. And I know that we had an update. Drea sending one earlier in the hour was just over $3,600 raised, which is fantastic. And I'm sure we're going to get a bigger update shortly, but that's it's all good. And you're at the foundation now, are you?
1: We are. We're setting up for our community barbecue. It starts at 11 o'clock today. So if you could talk to Kevin about fixing the weather, make sure there's no rain, we'd really appreciate that. It's by donation or, you know, just come and join us. It's all donated by McDowell's, your independent grocer. So we just want a way to give back and talk to people about the work that we do here at the Children's Foundation for our barbecue. We've got operators standing by. They've been here since 6 this morning. They're so great. They're fueled by caffeine right now. But you can make a donation by calling 613-921-KIDS. And we have an incredible online auction going on, sponsored by McDougall Insurance, at our website, thechildrensfoundation.ca. You can just, you know, so many things, like a lot of us have stuff, but it's great to have experiences. So there's wonderful experiences up for grabs during the auction.
0: Right, and I understand, I was looking at one there, if you're a basketball fan, great Raptors package there to bid on.
1: Oh, Tasman Home Care donated 2 tickets to the Raptors, but they're in the MasterCard Lounge. And I can't tell you how incredible that is to go and have this full buffet meal and sit there in these wonderful seats and see the game and parking. It's just like, it is absolutely the best. So if you get a chance, bid on that, because all the money's coming back to help the Children's Foundation and all the programs that we do here.
0: Right. And speaking of food, we might as well give a plug. There are some restaurants that are participating, giving a portion of their proceeds to the cause today. And I was looking at one here, the Dugout, $5 from every rack of ribs sold will help out. At Chilango's, $2 from every taco, nacho, or enchilada order sold. And also Tommaso in Trenton, Taco Time in Trenton, and The Counter in Trenton also donating, which is certainly fantastic.
1: Yes, and McDonald's locations in Coney West as
0: yes.
1: well. For every Big Mac, McChicken, Oreo Flurry, they're donating back to us as well. And we're just so appreciative of all the businesses that give back to us in so many ways. Our title sponsor, Wilkinson Chartered Accountants, who have sponsored us every year, do a great job. But most importantly, to the radio stations, you are giving us valuable airtime to share the work that we do, to have stories from families and children who've been impacted by the Children's Foundation. And so we appreciate you most of all.
0: All righty. Well, thank you very much. And again, folks, the number is 613-921-KIDS to donate. And thanks for taking the time to chat this morning, Ingrid.
1: Thanks so much for calling, Brian. Have a great day.
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3: Are you a father struggling to prioritize your mental health? I'm Dr. Julie Galthorpe with In the Moment, here to remind you of the importance of taking care of yourself as a dad. Research has shown that fathers' mental health significantly impacts their overall well-being and their ability to support their families. A recent research study shows that fathers with mental health issues may struggle to form positive relationships with their children and exhibit less effective parenting behaviors. In other words, fathers' mental health directly influences child well-being. You must also pay attention to the high rate of suicidality in men. Of the estimated 4,000 suicide deaths in Canada each year, close to 75% are men. This number highlights the urgency of addressing men's mental health. 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
18: Good morning. Some cloud, a little sun, and maybe showers today, going up to 19. Right now, it's 14 degrees. I'm Elena Cameron with your CJBQ News Update. 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Highway 37, 10 minutes north of the 401.
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18: In what could be his last meeting holding the gavel, the mayor of Quinte West is going to do something he's never done before. Quinte News has been told by several sources that Jim Harrison is expected to use his strong mayor powers on a vote regarding data centers. Tonight, council will consider an immediate freeze on all new data center developments across the municipality. The proposed interim control bylaw would temporarily ban land, buildings, and new construction from being used for data processing facilities. We've been told there are multiple sites in the municipality that are at different stages of the process for data centers, including the controversial Riverside Drive location, the former Saputo plant. There's also a major development at the former Sunoco paper mill, which would include a massive greenhouse and vertical farm. A source who asked not to be named indicated the former Domtar or Cascade site in Trenton also being eyed. Tonight's meeting will include a closed session with municipal legal counsel, as well as 9 deputations on data centers and multiple votes. Lennox and Addington County OPP say one person's been brought into custody. Police had reported an increased police presence on Deserano Road at County Road 12 in Greater Napanee due to an ongoing police investigation around 10:20 a.m. on Tuesday. OPP did not reveal the nature of the investigation, only saying it was investigating a disturbance. While there was no immediate threat to public safety, police had advised the public to avoid the area. Both parties charged in an intimate partner violence investigation in Belleville on Monday. City police responded to a North Front Street residence and spoke with a female who reported that during a verbal argument, a male punched her before leaving the home. At the same time, a male attended the Belleville Police Service to report he'd also been punched by the female during the same incident. As a result, a 38-year-old Belleville man and a 34-year-old Belleville woman are each charged with spousal assault. The man also charged with 2 counts of failed to comply with a probation order and was held for a bail hearing. The woman released and has a court date in November. The FBI says a Washington State suspect gave advice, money, and encouragement to the mass killer in Tumbler Ridge, B.C., and even offered to live stream the February attack on Facebook to amplify its impact of the killings. Mike Harrington, special agent in charge with the FBI in Seattle, alleges James Cody Bryant continued to enable the shooter over the months they discussed the murders.
20: I read a lot of court documents, including some that discuss incredibly heinous acts of violence. But this complaint was particularly difficult to read, in part because of the casual tone these two individuals used when discussing the mass taking of innocent lives that was being planned.
18: The complaint filed by the FBI says Bryant gave tactical advice on how to carry out the murders and confirmed to be watching video footage from killer Jesse Van Rootselaar as the attack took place. Bryant is charged with conspiracy to murder persons in a foreign country. 18-year-old Van Rootselaar killed 2 relatives in their home before driving to Tumbler Ridge Secondary School and fatally shooting 5 students and an educational assistant before killing herself. Ontario's colleges and universities minister says the government has referred concerns about student financial assistance payments at private career colleges to the OPP.
21: A statement today from Nolan Quinn says the ministry launched targeted inspections of career colleges last year in response to growing concerns about OSAP usage. The Canadian Press has reported that the total of provincial grants sent to students at just 7 career colleges in 24-25 was about $385 million, the same amount that went to students at all of Ontario's publicly funded colleges. Quinn says preliminary findings of an audit have identified serious concerns, and he has referred the matter to the OPP. Allison Jones, The Canadian Press, Toronto.
18: More than 9,000 Stellantis workers in Canada could soon be on the picket line as Unifor sets an October 17th and 18th strike vote following stalled contract talks. The strike authorization vote comes amid friction over job security across Canadian operations, including Stellantis' plans to sell its Brampton assembly plant.
0: The federal government set to announce today the path forward for Canada's laws on medical assistance in dying.
1: As it stands, people who are suffering from a grievous and irremediable mental illness are set to become eligible for assisted dying in March. A parliamentary committee that studied the issue over the spring recommended the government continue to exclude those people from Canada's MAID laws. It concluded there's no reliable way to tell whether a mental illness is truly irremediable. But the committee was accused of bias, with some of its own members calling the process flawed. Justice Minister Sean Fraser says his office sought a variety of perspectives as it worked on this policy, including people who were not heard by the committee. Sarah Ritchie, The Canadian Press, Ottawa.
0: An Air Canada plane was clipped by another aircraft while on the ground in L.A. Tuesday morning.
22: The U.S. Federal Aviation Administration says it happened as a Delta Airlines plane was taxiing for departure and the Air Canada plane was being towed toward the gate. The Delta plane's left wingtip clipped the Air Canada aircraft's horizontal stabilizer. That's a wing-like structure at the tail end of a plane. An Air Canada spokesperson says no injuries were reported and the plane is being taken out of service for inspection and repairs. Jason White, The Canadian Press.
0: Today marks the third anniversary of the bloody October 7th Hamas attack on Israel that sparked the ongoing Israeli-Hamas war in Gaza. Salome Abu Salim and her 10-year-old son Rashid say the fallout has been years of pain away from home. The two moved to Canada in 2018 and are living in Edmonton, but her husband Saeed has not been able to leave Gaza to join them. His application for permanent residency has been stuck in bureaucratic limbo, first by the COVID-19 pandemic and then by the Hamas attack and war that's prevented him from getting his biometrics done. Teenagers across France are leading a widespread protest movement outside high schools to voice anger over overcrowded classrooms and a shortage of teachers and materials. The demonstrations over underfunded education have increasingly escalated, with some rallies turning violent.
23: The government's in a bit of a bind on this, the French government, because France has a growing public debt problem. It's now paying more to service its debt than the countries we used to think of being the more kind of crisis-ridden debt countries in Europe, like Greece and Italy. And there's no easy way out of this, because as we move towards that election next year, the political class here is hugely divided. There's no sense that the government can actually find a way of either cutting back public services and getting enough political support to get those changes through, or even raising taxes even more. And that is the sort of background to this.
0: ABC's Tom Sufi Burridge. The U.S. and others pushing Russia for more information about the mysterious death of a lab worker in Siberia. The victim worked at an anti-plague lab before she died.
24: President Trump confirming he'll soon speak with Vladimir Putin as questions grow about the death of a lab worker at a Siberian anti-plague research institute.
25: I have a call scheduled. Yeah.
26: When is that call scheduled for?
25: Very soon. So far, we're in very deep discussions. We'll be able to report about it probably tomorrow.
24: The comments come as the U.S. turns up pressure on Moscow.
0: ABC's Melissa Adan. 95-year-old Frenchman Henri B. Kagan and Japan's Kenzo Suai have won the Nobel Prize in Chemistry for solving the mystery of mirror images and chemical molecules. The Royal Swedish Academy of Sciences announced the winners in Stockholm this morning. The chair of the Nobel Committee for Chemistry praised their work as spectacular. He said the duo's discoveries have been decisive for chemists who design reactions for the manufacture of pharmaceuticals. More children and families across the region will have access to YMCA programs thanks to a major local fundraising push. The third annual Night in White Garden Party brought $40,000 to the YMCA of Central East Ontario's Strong Kids campaign. Guests gathered at Conan Nurseries in Bayside for an evening of local food, beverage tastings, and live entertainment. All proceeds remain local to ensure community members can belong, grow, and thrive regardless of their financial circumstances. The annual Kids Can't Wait Radiothon is on until 6 this evening, raising funds for local children. Executive Director of the Foundation, Ingrid Moore, chatted with us about the charitable mandate of TCF.
27: There is twofold for the Children's Foundation. 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And then we also make sure that children in all our areas, and we cover a big area. We go from Northumberland to Prince Edward County, all the way up through Hastings into Bancroft. Make sure that those children have everything that they need to have a healthy, happy life. And for a lot of children, sports, arts, dance, sometimes that's out of reach for families. Yep. Families are struggling. So they can apply to our programs that are open to everybody in those communities, Playing for Keeps and Camps of Hope, to make sure that a child can have fun.
0: 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And that's news. 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
3: Here's our forecast for the Quinte area. Cloudy to occasionally partly sunny today with a passing shower. It will be breezy at times and warmer than recent days, the high 19. There could be a rumble of thunder this evening, otherwise mostly cloudy tonight with a shower, the low 9. Tomorrow, mix of cloud and some sun, just a slight chance of a shower, the high 18. Plenty of sunshine, crisp and cool Friday, the high 16. From the CJBQ Radar Weather Center, I'm Kevin Williams.
4: Right now, it's 14 degrees at 800 CJBQ.
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5: We still look good on the 401 in both directions. Highway 62 and 37 are moving at the limit. Highway 49, I'm just seeing construction-related delays in both directions through County Road 15 to about Bethesda Road. Also, heavy construction-related delays through County Road 6. Other than that, I'm not seeing any major incidents. 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With the latest traffic, I'm Antonia Altavante.
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4: I'm Brian DeCare.
10: Nylander, powering to the net! Runner of an overtime, Matthews wins it.
4: Auston Matthews scored 4:46 into overtime and added three assists as the Toronto Maple Leafs erased a three-goal deficit to beat Nashville 5-4 Tuesday. Gavin McKenna scored his first NHL goal and recorded his first point with an earlier assist on John Tavares' goal. Two streaks came to an end in Detroit on Tuesday. The Detroit Red Wings snapped a two-game skid with a 5-3 win over the visiting Ottawa Senators, who had won their two-game win streak, who had their two-game win streak halted. Meanwhile, in Montreal, Kingston's Taylor Hall scored twice as the Stanley Cup champion Carolina Hurricanes spoiled the Canadiens' home opener with a 6-4 win. The Wellington Dukes look to continue their strong start to their season this afternoon at the Governor's Showcase in Niagara Falls. They meet the Burlington Cougars with puck drop set for 4 o'clock. Yesterday, they came away with 2 points following a 2-1 shootout victory over the Leamington Flyers. Trenton's Dryden Riley was sensational in the game, making 48 saves. The Dukes currently sit second in the OJHL's Eastern Conference. Elsewhere, the Trenton Golden Hawks leave the Falls with 2 losses at the Showcase. Following their 6-1 setback to the Collingwood Blues, the Hawks lost 5-2 to the Oakville Blades. We could find out tonight who is going to be in the American League Championship Series. The Tampa Bay Rays and Chicago White Sox find themselves with 2-0 series leads in their respective divisional series. The Rays are at the New York Yankees this afternoon, while the Cleveland Guardians visit the Windy City this afternoon at 4. Last night.
28: And Terang, the go-ahead run, is now on first base. Line to short. Bogarts has it on the short hop. Brings it to second one. On to first in time. And a double play to end the game. The ball game is over.
4: The San Diego Padres edged the Milwaukee Brewers 4-3 last night at Petco Park. Down 2-0 in the series, the Padres held off a bases-loaded threat late in the fifth inning when reliever Yuki Matsui induced an inning-ending groundout to preserve the lead. Michael King and the San Diego bullpen took it from there, throwing four scoreless frames to force a Game 4 in the National League Division Series, which goes tonight at 10. Yoshi Yamamoto pitched seven dominant innings with 10 strikeouts as the Los Angeles Dodgers beat the Atlanta Braves 3-1 last night at Truist Park. Kiki Hernandez and Freddie Freeman hit back-to-back home runs in the fourth inning off Braves ace Chris Sale to build an early cushion. They can move on to the NLCS for the third straight season with a Game 4 win in Georgia tonight. First pitch, 6. Argentina's Lionel Messi turned his footy farewell into a gala performance, scoring a penalty and providing two assists in a 3-0 win over Benin in an international friendly on Tuesday. In a soccer friendly, Canada fell 1-0 to the United States last night. And that's sports.
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0: That's Ace and How Long, CJBQ. It is 8:20. Good Wednesday morning to you. It's 7th now of October. Brian DeCaron at the Governor's Showcase in Niagara Falls today. The Wellington Dukes meet the Burlington Cougars. That's this afternoon, puck drop at 4 o'clock. Yesterday, the Dukes beat the Leamington Flyers 2-1 in a shootout, while the Trenton Golden Hawks lost 5-2 to the Oakville Blade. So that's how that went down. With the weather picture for the day, we're in for a few clouds, maybe some sunny periods that we're kind of getting right now. Could run into maybe some showers, risk of a late day afternoon or early evening thunderstorm a possibility, and 19. And 14 is our current temperature. And of course, it is Kids Can't Wait Radiothon Day. Helping one child at a time. It's the 7th annual edition and an hourly update. Yes, we have gone from about 3,600 last hour. Now we're at $6,164.50 in donations. And big thanks last hour to the sponsor there, Tratina Nelson Wealth Management, TD Wealth. And this hour, as we are into the 8 o'clock hour, it is proudly presented by Belleville Toyota. And the number to call, to give what you can, of course, 613-921-KIDS, or you can go online, thechildrensfoundation.ca, and don't forget to also online, they've got a great, of course, auction, a lot of great items up for bid, so check it all out there. What else? Oh, as you make your morning coffee run, stop by McDonald's, and we have some money being obviously donated there from sales of, we have medium, large, extra large coffee, helping out the cause. And if you're in for a little barbecue a little later on this morning, actually it's 11 to 1, you can drop by the Children Foundation office. The Children's Foundation office is at 363 Dundas Street West, and it is on from 11 till 1. And that is, burgers and hot dogs. And, it's by donation, so you can give what you can in that respect there. Grab a little lunch. And so that's happening, the barbecue at the parking lot of the Children's Foundation office between 11 and 1. Again, the number to call is 613. Yep, we have that number there again for you, 613-921-KIDS, or donate online. 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
0: It's 826. 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This is Nelly Furtado on CJBQ.

0: Good morning. We'll see some sun, but maybe some showers today, too. Headed to a high of 19. Right now it's 14. I'm Elena Cameron with your CJBQ News Update. 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
0: Quinty News has learned Mayor Jim Harrison is poised to utilize his strong mayor powers during tonight's Quinty West Council meeting to address the rapid rise of local data center proposals. Up for a vote is an interim control bylaw designed to temporarily halt all land use and construction for data facilities across the municipality. The temporary moratorium targets several active projects in development, most notably the former Saputo plant, the Sunoco paper mill, and the Domtar facility in Trenton. Proceedings start at 4:30 p.m. and will encompass 9 public deputations, municipal legal advice, and a public input session. New FBI court documents allege James Cody Bryant of Washington State helped online friend Jesse Van Rensselaer prepare for and broadcast the February 10th mass shooting in Tumbler Ridge, B.C. Investigators in Seattle allege Bryant communicated daily with the 18-year-old for months, provided tactical advice and instructions on how to start the family car, and accessed a live stream account shortly before the murders. Van Rensselaer killed 2 family members and then drove to Tumbler Ridge Secondary School, where she fatally shot 5 students and an EA before killing herself. Bryant is charged with conspiracy to murder people in a foreign country and could face life imprisonment. Canadian officials say Bryant could also face prosecution in this country if investigators determine Canadian laws were broken. Toronto police have revealed the specific charges laid against 2 Canadian military reservists recently arrested after an investigation into organized crime. They say Sachinta Fernando and James Moreau face a combined 49 charges, including kidnapping for ransom, forcible confinement, and gun charges. Police have not shared details about their alleged connections to organized crime. Fernando and Moreau, members of the 7th Toronto Regiment, have been removed from duties and have had their access restricted since their arrest in August. Lennox and Addington County OPP say one person's been brought into custody. Police had reported an increased police presence on Deseronto Road at County Road 12 in Greater Napanee due to an ongoing police investigation around 10:20 a.m. on Tuesday. OPP did not reveal the nature of the investigation, only saying it was investigating a disturbance. While there was no immediate threat to public safety, police had advised the public to avoid the area. Ontario Colleges and Universities Minister Nolan Quinn says the government has referred the issue of Ontario Student Assistance Program payments at private career colleges to the OPP. He says the ministry launched targeted inspections of career colleges last year in response to growing concerns about OSAP usage.
2: Preliminary findings have identified serious concerns about the integrity of the OSAP system across private post-secondary institutions that requires further investigation. As a result, the government has paused all OSAP payments associated with private post-secondary institutions while the audit proceeds.
0: The Canadian Press has reported the total amount of provincial grants sent to students at just 7 career colleges in 2024-25 was about $385 million. Skydance-owned Paramount has closed its $81 billion takeover of Warner Brothers Discovery. The new Hollywood giant will be known as Skydance. The merger closed Tuesday and brings 2 of America's oldest movie-making studios together and also further concentrates power in the industry. HBO Max and cable TV networks such as CNN now find themselves under the same roof as Paramount Plus and CBS. And the community is coming together today for the 7th annual Kids Can't Wait Radiothon in support of the Children's Foundation. 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And that's news in sports. Last night in the NHL, the Ottawa Senators fell 5-3 in Detroit to the Red Wings. The Montreal Canadiens lost 6-4 in their home opener to Carolina. The Toronto Maple Leafs defeated Nashville 5-4 in overtime. At the Governor's Showcase in Niagara Falls, The Trenton Golden Hawks lost 5-2 to the Oakville Blades, while the Wellington Dukes defeated the Leamington Flyers 2-1 in a shootout. Today, the Dukes meet the Burlington Cougars. The Los Angeles Dodgers beat the Braves 3-1 last night, and the San Diego Padres defeated Milwaukee 4-3. The Dodgers and Brewers lead their respective NLDS 2-1. All four MLB playoff series resume today, with the Brewers, Dodgers, Tampa Bay Rays, and Chicago White Sox able to move on with wins. And Canada fell 1-0 to the U.S. in a soccer-friendly played in St. Paul, Minnesota. CJBQ Radar weather. Kevin Williams forecast has a cloudy day with a few sunny periods. There's a chance of showers, perhaps a thunderstorm late this afternoon or early this evening. Our high today, 19 degrees. Overnight, partly cloudy, still a chance of showers and a low of 9. Tomorrow, expect a sun-cloud mix, perhaps some showers and a windy high of 18 degrees. Sunny and 16 on Friday, more sun and 15 for Saturday. Right now, it's 14. 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
5: As a physician who's worked directly with patients for more than 3 decades now, I realize that it can be really hard to follow medical instructions. New study out of Northwestern University found that nearly 1 in 3 middle-aged Americans struggle with everyday health tasks, like remembering what their doctor said or dosing their medications correctly. This is not about you being smart enough. It's that the instructions themselves can be confusing and inconsistent. So here's what helps. At the end of your next appointment or pharmacy pickup, when they ask if you have any questions, say yes if you do. The researchers suggest a good one for both your doctors and your pharmacists is, what do I need to know about this medication? Do not be embarrassed to ask questions like this and any other questions, and then to write down the answers. It can make a huge difference. I'm Dr. Sanjay Gupta, helping you live a better life.
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0: CJBQ with Ronnie Abramson. Your love gets me round. It's 844, Brian DeCare. It's a midweek Wednesday now, 7th of October. And, of course, it is the 7th edition. Kids Can't Wait Radiothon until 6 this evening, helping one child at a time. And you can help out by donating what you can, of course. And as far as eats go in your morning coffee run, and if you get the Hungries as well, McDonald's in Belleville and Quinte West, well, if you have a hankering for a Big Mac, maybe a McChicken or an Oreo McFlurry, then order up, and a portion of that will go out and help out the cause as well. And let's see here. What else have we got? Oh, some other restaurants participating and helping out the cause. If you're in Trenton, drop by Thomas O's and our Tommaso's, and that's $1 from every pizza sold. They'll be donating there. Taco Time in Trenton, 5% of all sales on the day. And The Counter in Trenton, $1 from every tomato soup sold. And right here in Belleville, you can pop by Chilango's. They'll be donating $2 from every taco, nacho, or enchilada order. And The Dugout Grill and Dugout Restaurant in the East End, $5 today from every rack of ribs sold will certainly help the cause. But do what you can. Total for this hour, the 8 o'clock hour, by the way, which is proudly presented by Belleville Toyota, the latest total we have, $6,164.50 has been raised. And don't forget, join the folks at the parking lot of the Children's Foundation, their office 363 Dundas Street West, for some lunch, and that's by donation. And they'll be serving up hamburgers and hot dogs between 11 and 1. So come on out, have a bite to eat, grab some lunch, and support a great cause, and donate what you can.
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0: with Bob Seger. Still the same, 6.5 away from 9 o'clock, heading on up to news time. And, of course, it is the 7th annual Kids Can't Wait Radiothon on till 6 this evening and continues with the Lauren Brooker Show. And I say good morning to Lauren on location. How you doing, Lauren?
1: Hey, Brian. Happy to be here today. We are on location at the Children's Foundation, their office here on Dundas Street. And we are so excited to be invited again to talk about this incredible, incredible day, but this incredible organization, the Children's Foundation, and what they do for people in the Quincy region. You know, you talk about a grassroots organization, an organization that makes a difference from the ground up, and it is the Children's Foundation. That's why when they ask us to come and do this, our answer is always yes. So just listen. We're going to hit the ground running right after the 9 o'clock news. Ingrid Moore, who is the executive director, will join us, and we've got lots of great guests as well. And you're really going to get a wonderful impression of how important this charity is to our Quincy region and what they do on a daily basis. So we'll see you after 9.
0: All righty. Join Lauren shortly in just a few on CJBQ, Kids Can't Wait Radiothon. 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A few sunny breaks along the way, could run into rain this afternoon, maybe an early evening thunderstorm, the high 19. Same overnight, could see showers, a low of 9. Sun cloud mix to start your Thursday and possibility of rain later on, 18 the high. Right now, 14 at CJBQ.
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0: Have yourself a wonderful Wednesday. 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

0: Good morning. Some clouds, some sun, and perhaps a shower or even a thunderstorm today. Looking to reach a high of 19 degrees. Right now, it's 14. I'm Elena Cameron with your CJBQ News Update. 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
0: Quinty News has learned Mayor Jim Harrison is poised to utilize his strong mayor powers at tonight's Quinty West Council meeting to address the rapid rise of local data center proposals. Up for a vote is an interim control bylaw designed to temporarily halt all land use and construction for data facilities across the municipality. The temporary moratorium targets several active projects in development, most notably the former Saputo plant, the Sunoco paper mill, and the Domtar facility in Trenton. Commencing at 4:30 p.m. today, the proceedings will encompass 9 public deputations, municipal legal advice, and a public input session. Lennox and Addington County OPP say one person has been brought into custody. Police had reported an increased presence on Deseronto Road at County Road 12 in Greater Napanee due to an ongoing police investigation around 10:20 a.m. yesterday. OPP did not reveal the nature of the investigation, only saying it was investigating a disturbance. And while there was no immediate threat to public safety, police had advised the public to avoid the area. A police operation in Stone Mills has wrapped up after OPP successfully detained two individuals without incident. The situation began yesterday when police surged into the area of County Road 27 and Hunt Road north of Newburgh, asking the public to stay clear and urging drivers to avoid hitchhikers. OPP have now officially cleared the scene, confirming no further suspects are at large, but they note the investigation remains ongoing. Toronto police have revealed the exact charges laid against two soldiers who were arrested after an investigation into organized crime. Police say Cynthia Fernando and James Moreau face a combined 49 charges, including kidnapping for ransom, forcible confinement, and gun charges. Police have not shared details about their alleged connections to organized crime, though a spokesperson says they will provide more details at a later date. Both Fernando and Moreau of the 7th Toronto Regiment have been removed from duties and have had their access restricted since their arrests in August. The Ontario government has asked police to look into student financial aid payments at private career colleges after concerns about possible criminal activity and the egregious use of public money. The Canadian Press previously reported that students at just 7 career colleges received $385 million in grants in 2024, the same amount as those at all of Ontario's publicly funded colleges. The province's college and universities minister says the government has referred its concerns to the OPP. Court records show the province has been warned for years about the possible suspicious activity tied to the Ontario Student Assistance Program. Lawyers for Tennessee death row inmate Krista Pike, who survived the state's botched attempt to execute her, say she's awake and speaking as she receives treatment at hospital. They're grateful for the first responders and the hospital medical team who, they say, have treated Pike like a human and given her exceptional care. The lawyer's statement Tuesday is the first indication that Pike's improved since an ambulance carried her away from a Nashville prison last Wednesday. Pike survived 2 doses of pentobarbital as Tennessee officials attempted to put her to death by lethal injection for the 1995 killing of a classmate. A Trenton student is sparking change in the welding shop. Kayla Sims has been awarded a prestigious $40,000 Schulich Builder Scholarship for Skilled Trades. Sims is enrolled in a 2-year welding and fabrication program at Cambrian College. The major scholarship covers tuition, tools, and living expenses. She says she wants to empower the next generation of tradespeople, especially girls, to push against the norm and pursue careers they are passionate about. And the third annual Night in White Garden Party raised $40,000 for the YMCA Strong Kids campaign Friday night. Held at Conan Nurseries, the elegant white attire celebration featured live entertainment, silent auctions, and food and drink tastings from local vendors. Organizers say the funds raised will directly support local children and families who require financial assistance to access YMCA programs. And that's news in sports. Toronto came back to win 5-4 in overtime over Nashville. In Detroit, the Red Wings snapped their 2-game losing streak with a 5-3 victory over the Ottawa Senators, halting the Sens' 2-game win streak in the process. In Montreal, Kingston native Taylor Hall scored twice to lead the defending Stanley Cup champion Carolina Hurricanes to a 6-4 win over the Habs in their home opener. Trenton's Dryden Riley made 48 saves for the Wellington Dukes in a 2-1 shootout win over Leamington at the Governor's Showcase in Niagara Falls. This afternoon, they take on Burlington in Niagara. The Trenton Golden Hawks lost 5-2 to Oakville yesterday. In baseball, the Los Angeles Dodgers pushed the Atlanta Braves to the brink of elimination with a hard-fought 3-1 Game 3 victory last night. The San Diego Padres kept their season alive with a tight 4-3 victory over the Milwaukee Brewers, trimming Milwaukee's NLDS lead 2-1. All four MLB playoff series resume today with the Brewers, Dodgers, Rays, and White Sox able to move on with wins. CJBQ Radar Weather. Kevin Williams forecast calling for a cloudy day with a few sunny periods, perhaps some showers or even a thunderstorm late this afternoon or early this evening. Going up to 19 today. Partly cloudy tonight, chance of showers, the low 9. Tomorrow a sun cloud mix, chance of showers, windy too, the high 18 degrees. Sunshine for both Friday and Saturday, highs of 16 and 15. Right now it's 14 degrees. 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
4: Good morning. It's 7 minutes after 9 o'clock on this Wednesday morning. Today is the 7th day of October, 2026, and today we are not live in Studio 800. We are live at the Children's Foundation offices here on Dundas Street, supporting the 7th annual Kids Can't Wait Radiothon. It is a very, very exciting day for us. My name is Lauren. I am your host behind the glass all the way, like, I don't know, 4K. Back at Studio 800 is our executive producer, Ted Bradford.
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4: Hello, hello. We have a great show for you. We are just jam-packed with guests through the next 2 hours to tell you all about the Children's Foundation. We'll tell you how you can help support today, what it means when you do support, and how these programs make such a huge difference in our community. I was saying to Brian DeCare, the Iron Man, just a few minutes ago that, you know, the Children's Foundation is a grassroots organization. And we'll tell you all about it. We're so happy to have our first guest with us. She is no stranger to danger and broadcasting. She is the executive director of the Children's Foundation. We say hello to Ingrid Moore. Good morning.
6: Good morning, Lauren. Thanks so much for coming here and broadcasting live. It gives us such an energy here as we've got the 12-hour radiothon going.
4: Well, listen, anytime there's free coffee and you've offered a muffin, I have no reason not to get out of the studio. Plus, to be honest, Ted doesn't like looking at me.
6: No, I think he does. You two are like amigos. You're like, you know, blood brothers.
4: That's right.
6: You're in it for, you know, to win it.
4: Ted would be the Steve Martin character, and I'm definitely Martin Short. There's.
6: I was thinking of John Candy and Steve Martin.
4: Yeah.
5: Wait a minute.
4: Those aren't pillows. Different movie, but yes. Yeah. All right, Ingrid. Listen, thank you so much for having us here today. 7th annual Kids Can't Wait Radiothon. I remember coming here on the first one. Time goes by so quickly, and such a big, big difference that this organization makes to the Quinte region.
6: Thanks, Lauren. It is I love this organization, and Ted and I were talking earlier about, you know, dadisms, and my dad always said, if you love what you do, you never work a day in your life, and we truly love what we do here. The team, I say we have laugh together when you have great successes. We've cried together when Highland Shores workers come and tell us some stories about how we can help a youth. It's really impactful. For a lot of people in the community, they don't know we're there. And I think that's the most important thing. We have programs that are open to everybody in the community, and we have some programs that are only open to Highland Shores Children's Aid youth. But the ones that are open to everybody, Camps of Hope and Playing for Keeps, make sure that every child gets to be a child. Mm-hmm. Families are struggling. Mm-hmm. We know that. So if a parent says, you know, I'd really love for you to go to gymnastics, but we can't afford it, then they just apply to us online at thechildrensfoundation.ca. And, you know, that's where we step in and help them.
4: Right. And I think that is such an important point that you made, is that there's programs for or people within Highland Shores, and then there's programs because life is tough.
6: It is tough. And it's, we cover such a huge area too. We go all over Northumberland, down to Prince Edward County, go up to Bancroft, so all through Hastings. And we aren't government funded. We get some municipal grants, but the rest is by donors. And,
4: right.
6: It's just that when the child is playing hockey, the children on the team shouldn't know who's funded by the Children's Foundation and who's paid for by their parents. They just get to be a kid.
4: Yeah, when you know, people come to and say, oh, you know, the only way you're going to get to the NHL, and obviously most kids are never getting to the NHL, but they say the only way you're going to get to the NHL is if you have money because it's so expensive. Can you imagine if the next Connor McDavid doesn't have a chance to even lace up skates?
6: No, it's just, we also know for children that exercise is important, community is important,
4: right.
6: Just to be like the rest of the other children, and the socialization skills, all of it. And so we talk about hockey, but it's soccer, it's baseball, it's
4: it doesn't
6: arts,
4: matter, gymnastics, it could be anything,
6: dance,
4: music,
6: karate,
4: right.
6: You name it. It's any recreational program. And then we also have Camps of Hope, which is open to everybody in the public as well. And people think, oh, summer camp. But again, it's so much more than that. What do you do with your child when you have to work throughout Christmas and they're on for 2 weeks? 2 weeks break. Well, then you can apply to put them in a camp, one of the area local camps that they run. And so they're with other kids. They're having fun. They're enjoying their time. Mm-hmm. And we will help subsidize that if you meet the criteria.
4: What I think is cool, too, is that that's what you exactly what you said. You subsidize. You're not making camps. You're not you're not hiring people to play volleyball in the park.
6: No.
4: You are saying, you want to go to camp? Oh, you want to go to golf camp? Okay.
6: Yeah.
4: Right? You want to go to computer camp? Do they still have computer
6: camp?
4: Yes,
6: they do
4: okay.
6: still have computer camp.
4: All right.
6: Camp.
4: So
6: yeah.
4: all yeah. that kind of stuff, like, great. We want to nurture you to make you be the best young person you could be. Unleash your potential.
6: Whatever the interest is,
4: right.
6: That's what we want to encourage. And for parents, we don't want you to have to say, okay, you can't go to camp because I need to pay the hydro bill. You know, it's, and we understand, like I say, the struggle, there's a lot of single parents who are applying to our camps because of the issues, you know, that are, they're facing. So that's where we can step in and help. And that's what we love to do.
4: Now, you mentioned Highland Shores Children's Aid. This is the charitable arm of that organization.
6: It is. So we have many other programs through Highland Shores that we support there. One of the big ones we support is Strive to Thrive. And this is the one where I say the stories break our heart. Some of these children who are involved with Highland Shores have seen things that no child should ever see. Whether it's an abuse, whether it is an overdose or someone, you know, dying, they have seen some kind of trauma
4: right.
6: that a child shouldn't see. And then with our healthcare system, the problem is there's a bit of a lapse sometimes to get into mental health services. Mm-hmm. So we will cover some of that trauma-based therapy until they can get the, you know, hands-on help they need, because you would hate to say to them, sorry, you got to wait a year.
4: There's a scene in The Sopranos. I can't believe I'm bringing up The Sopranos, but it relates, where there's a little kid in a crack house and the mom's sitting there smoking crack. And you think in your mind, well, this is not my life.
6: No.
4: But it is the life of people in our own community. And maybe it's not as dramatic as what happened on that television show, but there are certainly kids who are going without, who are suffering, who are not being fed, who are not getting the basic necessities that we have blessed our children with because of addiction, as you mentioned, because of mental health, because of dire circumstance. The city has been in a state of emergency for a few years now. Why? Because of those reasons. And the collateral damage for that can be children.
6: Absolutely. And so we want to make sure that we can minimize that, try to help in, you know, and see what we can do. There's other things, too, where some children are now living with grandparents or with an aunt because their parents can't look after them or they're no longer with us. And grandma and grandpa are on OAS and CPP. They weren't expecting to raise, you know, a child.
4: Who wants a new pair of Sambas that are $100?
6: Or right. A bed. Something
4: or,
6: is,
4: yeah,
6: you know what
4: bed.
6: I mean?
4: Yeah,
6: like,
4: right.
6: We have a bedding program to make sure, because we have, I can't tell you the numerous requests that we get for children who are sleeping on a floor, sleeping on a mattress with another parent, sleeping on a couch, and it's a bed is, to me, an essential. So we are providing, through our workers, a bed, a pillow, a comforter, sheets, and a bed frame, like, that's what we're doing for through Highland Shores with the workers. They come to us and tell us a story, and we'll say, like, yeah, the bed's here. Let's get it there.
4: Think about that out there, folks, today. In your life, have you ever slept a night not in a bed unless you were camping or you're sleeping over at your friend's house or you were a guest at somebody's house and you're on their hide-a-bed with a bar in your back or whatever the case?
6: Yeah.
4: I guarantee almost none of you out there have ever had that experience of not being able to go home. We just got back, privileged all of us to be able to come back from our wonderful Adriatic Greek cruise. And so many people said, oh, I can't wait to get back to my bed.
6: Yeah.
4: Can you imagine if you don't have one? Like, it's a thought that is unbelievable for most of us. And then, okay, what if your kids don't have a place to sleep? Like, we're expecting these kids. The expectation, Ingrid, is for children to have fun, enjoy childhood, go to school, get educated, learn what it means to be a member of society, get older and older, as you know, become a pain in the ass when they're a teenager, and then go and do something and for us as family and community to raise these kids and move them out. If you don't have a bed, if you don't have clean clothes, if you don't have something to eat, how the heck does any of that happen? And the Children's Foundation is here to help.
6: We try. We will absolutely. And I'm not trying to give the sob stories to get you to
4: donate. These are real stories.
6: This is real life.
4: Right.
6: And some of the things I didn't know until I started working here. I said, wow, that we do that. Training and development's another one. We had a parent apply and say, I want my children to take the babysitting course, which is some basic necessity so they can look after themselves. Or grandparents saying, I cannot teach my grandson how to drive.
4: Right.
6: So we will help with that. It's just the different ways that we can step in and make life easier.
4: It is simple to help out today. It's the Kids Can't Wait Radiothon, 7th annual for the Children's Foundation. 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And, yeah, it'd be great if you wanted to sign a $10,000 check and come on in. But if you have $20 that you want to push along, that's good too, Ingrid.
6: And we have a community barbecue later on, and it is by donation. If you don't have anything to donate and you just want to come to have lunch with us, please, it's here in our parking lot starting at 11 o'clock. All the food is donated by McDowell's, your independent grocer. So that's how we're able to do that. If you want to make a donation, we really appreciate that as well.
4: $5, $10, $50,
6: exactly.
4: $20, $100.
6: And we have TAP. So if you don't, I don't have cash. Guess what? We have a solution.
4: That's right. Charities have the TAP now.
6: Yes,
4: I know.
6: We do.
4: It's such a good thing. And they, what do you set yours to?
6: We can do it through any amount.
4: Oh, that's good.
6: Yeah.
4: There you go.
6: Yeah.
4: There you go. So it is an easy way to help out. And as I said earlier, you are truly helping out a grassroots, wonderful organization. You are helping out children in our community. I know Ingrid and I have known each other for 30 years.
6: Yeah, isn't that crazy?
4: Right.
6: Yeah.
4: So when people say, where do you live? I say, I live in Belleville, but I also live in Prince Edward County. I also live in Trenton. I also live in Madoc. I also live in Coburg. I live in Kingston. We live here.
6: Yes.
4: Right? And as you mentioned, This organization really does have a broad range.
6: It does. We cover, like I said, from Northumberland, Prince Edward County, all through Hastings. But I can tell you 100% your money stays local.
4: Right.
6: It's helping local children throughout those communities. And we couldn't do what we do without you.
4: 613-921-KIDS is the number to donate. It could not be easier. I want to hear these phone lines go. Coming up, Ed McMahon is going to do a little bit, and Topo G Joe will be in doing a little. No, okay, we're going to take a break. When we come back, we're going to talk about this foundation and how important it is to be on the board, and continue our coverage today from the Kids Can't Wait Radiothon, helping out one child at a time, the Children's Foundation, 613-921-KIDS. 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
4: 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Tomorrow on the program, we're going to talk about some very serious issues. As you know, our community has been has been in the center of the news, and the chief of the Belleville Police Service, Marie Rod, will join us. An honorary chief, former justice, and I don't know how to address him. Is he always Justice Stephen Hunter, or is he now honorary chief Stephen Hunter? Is it just Steve? Can we call him Steve? He's a super nice guy. I've met him before, so who knows? Plus, we'll have another mayoral candidate on the program as we meet David Thompson, who wants to be the mayor of Quinte West. So that's tomorrow on the show. But today, as you've heard, we are broadcasting live from the offices of the Children's Foundation here at Highland Shores Children's Aid. There was a great barbecue starting at 11 o'clock this morning. And you can't miss us. Check out, you'll see the Mix 97 truck with the lights blaring out front. And it's a very important day. And you can help out by simply calling 613-921-KIDS. Or you can go to the thechildrensfoundation.ca. Ingrid Moore is still with us. She's the executive director and the board chair of the Children's Foundation. Sarah Rosema Seaton joins us as well. Good morning, Sarah.
17: Good morning.
4: Welcome to the show. We're so happy to have you with us today. I just got off the Belleville General Hospital Foundation board, and I found it incredibly gratifying. And when you're on a board of an organization like this, I mean, you just feel like you're making a difference. You're helping out. Ingrid was just telling us about some of the incredible programs, and I know you're going to talk a little bit more about that, but just being able to do something, and when you were able to sit on a board like the Children's Foundation, it's good. It's such a nice thing.
17: Absolutely. You actually see the difference, and you see the difference with kids in our actual local community. So it's a little bit different than being on a big board where, you have pots of money, but that right. go to all sorts of different places. Right. But for
4: I would
17: here...
4: like to be on the board of Maple Leaf Sports and Entertainment or whatever, Rogers now, so I could get free Jays tickets. Who cares about that? And, but that's all different stuff, right? Mm-hmm. I keep using the word grassroots, but this is what it is. There's one kid. That kid needs help, and you're going to make a difference today for that kid's life.
17: Absolutely. It's when kids in our community need help, and it shapes their future, too. It can make one small difference, one small camp, one small what is maybe not a big thing to everybody else. It's that experience that shapes a kid's life for the rest of their life.
4: Right. One thing can do it. One mm-hmm. teacher, one experience, one mentor. I hate using all these mentor. I'm a mentor. But the reality is, if there's one person that a kid can look up to, if they're not getting it from their mom or their dad or their uncle or their grandparents, and that kid says, hey, this is a direction I want to go, it can change the world.
17: To see a kid or to hear from a child who maybe didn't see something as a possibility for themselves, and all of a sudden you see them, 15 years later, and they're going to university or they're doing something that they never thought was possible. And that sometimes comes from that one experience. It could be a camp. It could be doing a program through Strive to Thrive. They see something more for themselves.
4: Right. I think the best example of that, I think, was Barack Obama, who, did he go on to do anything?
18: Right. Just run a country down.
4: He ran and became the president. Not a rich kid, not anything like that. He needed help along the way, and we saw what happened. And here in Belleville, great examples. Do you have kids?
17: I have three.
4: Right. Ingrid has two. I have one. And the idea of not giving them what they wanted, we would tell our kids, I guarantee all three of us, hey, whatever you want to do, we're going to support you. And can you imagine their kids who have, that's not even in their brain.
17: Mm-hmm.
4: So that's why we're here today.
17: My kids grew up as military kids, and they had the opportunity to go to camps, and it really shaped going to a military kids camp. It really shaped their experiences of other kids, are going through the same thing. It gave them the time and the space to do things that they never thought were possible.
4: Did your kids ever do sleepaway camps?
18: Yes. Yeah. And then just even day camps,
4: right?
18: You know, in the summer, it's like, oh, I have nothing to do. And then you put them in a camp and they met other people and they had a great time. And I just think they meet an instructor, they meet, a leader, someone who believes in them and sees that potential that maybe they have never heard before. That's the incredible part.
4: All right. And we're just going to move your mic up because this is hockey night in Canada and, you're not to do that. Yeah. And you know that I bet you your kids called and said, Mom, pick me up. I don't want to be here. Or maybe they didn't. Like, thank God I'm out of the house. But that experience of going outside your comfort zone, right? Mm-hmm. The experience of that first day of a new program, right? Where, gee, am I going to be good enough to play second base? All those kind of things that go, we've all lived through, is important to make us who we are and make us strong adults. And, you know, so it's so important that we do that for our kids in the community who may not have that opportunity. I know, as Ingrid's saying, Playing for Keeps, for example, is a program like that.
17: It's a fantastic program, and it allows kids to work in teams, to learning how to work with each other. And once again, it's that experience of having that one coach that believes in them, and then they get to, you know, they go on to do great things. And then, you know, giving these kids just a piece of hope that there's something more sometimes is just a great thing. Or just for parents that just simply don't have the financial means to put their kids in sports, it's an amazing opportunity for them.
4: It sure is. And and so if you can, Sarah, you know, obviously the Children's Foundation has a mandate, and so it's about several programs. If you're just joining us today, maybe you can go over some of the programs that are offered besides, you know, and besides Playing for Keeps, which I think a lot of people already know exists, but there's a whole bunch.
17: I'm going to tell you about my favorite program, which is the Keep Baby Safe program, which is cribs and car seats for families that need them for a safe place for their children to sleep. I love babies, so that's close to my heart. we have training and development programs for kids who are in care that need to learn how to drive, for example. We have the CAMHS program, so Camps of Hope, Playing for Keeps, so allowing kids to go and do sporting programs in our local community. There's things that just don't belong in a box that we can help out families when things, you know, when they just need a little bit of a hand and a hand up.
4: Right. And the key is to, Ingrid, not to make people feel like they're getting charity. I hate that word. I hate that.
18: I agree.
4: We're just a society trying to be a better society, right? We're a community just trying to be a better community. And, you know, that whole thing is, again, I hate it, but it takes a village to raise a kid, but it really does.
18: It really takes a community.
4: Right.
18: And I think Sarah and I have both seen it. The one program is through Reach for Success. So at our gala every year, we raise funds for the programs, but the fund in need, people donate for scholarships. And so we help support kids in care, but also other people, other youth who want to go on to school and couldn't afford it. And then when they come back to us and tell us, we have, you know, Autumn, who's becoming a teacher and says to you, quite honestly, I wouldn't be here if it wasn't for you. Sarah, who's now becoming a nurse, and she is loving every moment of it, and said that is all because of Reach for Success.
4: Right.
18: Well, the Reach for Success is all because of the community that came together to help.
4: Here's a question for you, because I think I know the answer. Do the people that get the help from that program, do they go into careers that help others?
18: We've had quite a few. When we look at awarding the scholarships, a lot of them are going into social work.
4: Right.
18: Because either they have been through with a caring worker through Highland Shores and they want to break the cycle and make a difference, or they just gravitate to the need that is there. We do see a lot of that.
4: Isn't that interesting? Like, probably very few of them are like, I'm going to be a banker.
18: No, you don't see a lot of that. We do see a lot of saying, you know, they're going to some kind of community field where they're going to make a difference with their life because someone made a difference with them.
4: It's full circle.
18: Yeah,
4: it's,
18: absolutely.
4: It's full circle. And it can't happen without the Children's Foundation. Of course, Sarah, can't happen with people like you who decide to give up so much of your time. Ingrid was telling me how busy you and your husband are. So to take some of your time to do this is really a wonderful thing. And it doesn't take a lot of time out there to pick up your phone. And it doesn't take, it only takes a minute to call 613-921-KIDS and do whatever you can to help out. It doesn't need to be a lot, or it could. It could be a lot. It all depends, how you have, $20. That's fine. Say, maybe you don't go get a fancy coffee today. Maybe you just, percolate your own brew and, you go and you help out the Children's Foundation. So 613-921-KIDS or thechildrensfoundation.ca. And speaking of Ingrid, while we have a sec, incredible organizations here in the Quinte region that say yes whenever you ask for coffee or donuts or pizzas or this great barbecue today. People just say yes.
19: We know that local businesses, as Sarah's a business owner, get asked time and time again. We know that, but we appreciate that when we do ask, they know that the money's staying local and they help us. So the hourly sponsors we have all day of the 12-hour Radiothon that have come on board to help us, our title sponsor of Wilkinson, McDougall Insurance, who's doing sponsoring our auction, and then the restaurants that are giving back in McDonald's in Quinte West. If you buy a McChicken, you buy a McFlurry, you buy a Big Mac, they're donating back a portion of the proceeds, and also in Campbellford and Port Hope and Coburg, because we have a lot of area there. And then restaurants locally, Chilango's is donating back today. The Dugout, go buy some ribs, they're going to donate back a portion to us. The Counter restaurant in Trenton, Tommaso's is donating back to us as well, and Taco Time in Trenton, all donating back a proceeds. And so we truly appreciate the way that they're investing back into our region with the Children's Foundation.
4: Well, the title sponsor, Wilkinson and Company, thank you so much. This hour is Belcon Design Builders, and the next hour, Crozier Heating and Air Conditioning, which is so apropos because next week we're going to be giving away a furnace from Crozier.
19: Oh, so, cool.
4: Yes.
19: See, exactly.
4: Valued at $6,000. Right.
19: Yeah. Well, you go to crank it on. You maybe have done that in the last couple of days, and you're like,
4: right.
19: That is
4: no.
19: That's not efficient. I need to win one.
4: Have you turned your furnace on?
17: Yes.
4: I refuse to. Until the turkey comes out of the oven, no furnace.
19: There's a rule in our house. You cannot run the air conditioner and the furnace in the same week. That is obviously not my rule.
17: I'm
19: trying to figure out how to make it work.
4: We have a gas fireplace, so that's been on, but, and I just can't do it. Just no.
19: Even though your feet are freezing when you hit
4: right.
19: the floor.
4: Oh, yeah, no. When I went to take a shower this morning, I was a little negative towards my rule, but but it is cool. But it is going to warm up, and we're going to have a lovely Thanksgiving weekend, a perfect time to get out and do all the great things that we think this Quinte area and we know this Quinte area has to offer. Not everybody has that opportunity, so it's your opportunity to give everybody a chance at a wonderful life, including the kids. And that's the number, 613-921-KIDS. We're going to take a break. Thank you, Sarah, for joining us today.
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20: Through the Playing for Keeps program, I was able to get my daughter into gymnastics and soccer. She loves playing soccer with her friends at home, so I just put her in because I assumed she'd like it and make lots of friends going on.
21: I like making friends. I like going to the park, play slides, and swings. I love swimming.
20: Little kids need to get out their energy, of course. 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
21: I like baby shark. I like kicking the ball. I like to do somersaults. I like rainbow.
20: Supporting a program like Playing for Keeps helps little kids like Serenity, for instance, who has a mother who struggles with money, be able to be a part of sports or programs so they'd be able to realize maybe a passion of theirs. 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
21: Thank you for helping kids like me.
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2: Welcome back. It's a special edition of the Lauren Brooker Show, 15 minutes before the top of the hour, news, weather, and sports at 10 o'clock. And we are broadcasting live from the 7th annual Kids Can't Wait Radiothon in support of the Children's Foundation. We love this organization. We're so happy they reached out to us and said, hey, can you do the show from there? It is a wonderful opportunity for us to talk about this day. And of course, if you would like to help out, just 613-921-KIDS, or go and check out the online auction where you can win two premium seats to see the Toronto Raptors, including a full experience at the MasterCard Lounge. Oh my goodness, it is so fun to go to a Raptors game. So those are just one of the things. That's just one of the things you can bid on. Of course, there will be, I'm sure, an auction and more on March 6th at the Armories for the Children's Foundation Gala. It is always one of the most wonderful nights of the year. And joining me right now are the 2027 Gala co-chairs. We have Elaine Allen and Sam Foley. Good morning.
3: Good morning.
2: Well, thank you, ladies, for joining us. And this is going to be a great event. The gala was amazing last year, and I assume even more exciting this year.
3: We're very excited.
2: Well, tell us a little bit about what's going to happen on March 6th.
4: Well, it's going to be a wonderful evening. The theme this year is an elegant Roaring Twenties Gatsby-inspired evening.
2: Really?
4: Yes. Yeah, the guests can expect a beautiful night with great food, entertainment, live and online auctions, a speakeasy room that is martini-inspired.
2: Martini-inspired.
4: Yes.
2: Okay.
4: Yeah.
2: Shaken, not stirred, as they say.
4: That's right.
2: Right.
4: That's right. Yeah, it'll be an incredible evening, but most importantly, it raises funds to support local children and youth.
2: Sam, last year there were some incredible talks. We were able to meet some wonderful people who the success of their lives was, you know, in some way because of what happened here at the foundation. And to me, that was the coolest part of the evening, where we really got to learn how this foundation makes a real difference.
3: Absolutely. It's always one of the most moving parts of the night to hear from the young people that are impacted by the work that everybody does here at the Children's Foundation. One of the highlights of the night is that Fund a Need, where we raise money for scholarships and awards for youth within our community. They help them pursue college, university, trades, and other post-secondary opportunities. And it is really great to hear people that have benefited from that come and speak to us and talk about how it's really impacted their life and the path that they got on and where they are now.
2: March 6th at the Armories. You know, one of the things with the whole Gatsby thing, that feeling was, not only do they have some pretty good cocktails, but they had some pretty good food too. So that better be on point.
4: Definitely. The food is always on point.
3: It is.
4: Yes.
2: Yeah. So tickets are available?
4: They will be available.
2: Okay.
3: They will be available. You can reach out to the Children's Foundation. And, you know, we're really excited this year too, because we're highlighting an amazing philanthropist in our community.
4: Yes.
2: Right. And while I was away, the guardian angel was announced. And this person is maybe a bigger Blue Jay fan than I am. I'm not sure, but whatever. But let's talk about who is the focus of attention this year.
4: Okay, well, we could not think of a more fitting choice for this year's guardian angel than Bruce Mackey. He's been deeply involved in our community for many years and has supported countless organizations, causes, and people. He has a genuine commitment to giving back and helping make our community stronger. And Bruce has also been a longtime supporter of the Children's Foundation and understands how important it is that local children and youth have opportunities to learn, play, grow, and thrive. And what makes Bruce so special is that his involvement goes far beyond just simply writing a check. He gives his time, his energy, and his heart. And we're thrilled to have the opportunity to recognize him and celebrate everything he has done for our community.
2: this community relies

0: on its pillars, and although Bruce isn't that tall, so it's a smaller pillar, but it's okay because he and I think, are around the same height, so I can say it. But he is a wonderful guy. Clearly, he gives back so much, and successful business, successful person, right? Successful family, success. This is who we like to focus in on, and I'm so glad you picked Bruce. So, great job.
1: Thanks.
0: March 6th at the Armories, the Children's Foundation Gala. Does it have an official title? Like the Night of Gatsby or Put on Tight Pants or whatever it's called?
2: Yes, it's the Gatsby Gala.
0: The Gatsby Gala. I like the flow. I like the flow. Okay, well, thank you so much. Appreciate you coming in and talking to us today. The chairs of the 2027 Children's Foundation Gala. Again, March 6th at the Armories. Tickets on sale soon. When we come back, we're going to speak with Aaron from McDougal Insurance. And I was told that I need to be nice, like calming, because she might be a little nervous. So we'll be asking questions about trigonometry, global politics, and whether or not the Toronto Maple Leafs will ever win the Stanley Cup again. So that's all coming up. As we take our break, we're broadcasting live from the 7th Annual Kids Can't Wait Radiothon right here on 800 CJBQ.
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0: Welcome back. It is 9:52. As you clearly know today, it is the Kids Can't Wait Radiothon in support of the Children's Foundation. Speaking of children, my own child is celebrating her 24th birthday today. And, she had the privilege, Stephanie, of, parents and doing whatever events and activities she wanted to do. She had the wonderful privilege of being able to go to post-secondary education, and now she has a job. Super proud of her. But we're here today because not every child has that easy road. The stories can be unthinkable right here in our community. And so it's up to us as a community to support organizations like the Children's Foundation and to make sure that kids have every opportunity to reach the highest level of success, just like my own kid and just like, you know, the kids of every smiling face I'm looking at here in our office at on Dundas Street here in Belleville. Don't forget about the community barbecue from 11 a.m. to 1 p.m. And you can help out by coming to the barbecue or simply calling 613-921-KIDS. You know, and when we talk about helping out, there are certain organizations, certain businesses in our community that are just there. Ubiquitous is there as, you know, the air that we breathe and the day and the night. And McDougal Insurance and Financial is one of those businesses. Erin Huff is with us right now. Is it Huff?
1: Yes.
0: There we go. And she is with McDougal. You're a marketing and events coordinator there.
1: Yes.
0: And we're so happy that you're joining us because, quite frankly, we're sick of Ross. We're sick of having Ross on the air. He's on too much, and we're glad to have a smiling face.
1: It's nice for a change up every once in a while.
0: Right. Ross is curmudgeonly, as we know, and then clearly you're not. So no, I'm just kidding.
1: The key to Ross is you just have to keep him well fed.
0: That's right, and that's what we do. That's what we do every day, every Monday. There's
1: Lock
0: something
1: cheesies,
0: for him
1: foods.
0: To eat. Yes, right, and of course,
1: full sugar Coke.
0: He will be joining us as part of our broadcast team for the municipal election on October 26th, and we're looking forward to that. But Erin, McDougal Insurance, we were joking around that you smear or spread your company's helping out all year round to so many events, and the Children's Foundation, I know, is very important to you guys.
1: Absolutely. It's one of the main organizations in our community that we feel is extremely important to sponsor, across the United Way, the Children's Foundation, the hospital. You know, there's nothing more important out of all of them. So we do our best to to really support all of them. And same with the Children's Foundation. Like, there's no event throughout the year that we think is more important. We just want to support in the best way that we can. So we just, you know, tell them, you know, here's the budget, and you do what you feel is, you know, the most impactful with that money.
0: So. Right. So it could be a golf tournament.
1: Yep.
0: It could be, as we just talked about, the gala. It could be this event today, the Radiothon. How
1: Absolutely.
0: Are you guys involved?
1: So we are the sponsor between 12 and 1 p.m.
0: Right.
1: And yeah, we encourage you, if you're able to give them a call and donate, come down to the barbecue, show your support. You know, the Children's Foundation does so many great things for the kids in our community. And yeah, it's one of the most important things that, we feel, we support.
0: Tell us a little bit about you, right? Like,
1: yeah.
0: Are you from here?
1: I am, yeah.
0: Right.
1: Belleville, born and raised. And, you know, I grew up doing competitive dancing. So grew up doing competitive sports and knowing the impact that made on me and my upbringing and my, you know, job where I am today, my
0: right.
1: responsibility and confidence and knowing what competitive, you know, sports brought me, that's, I find it so important to.
0: Maybe you're not in the
1: that.
0: Seat today if you don't have that opportunity.
1: 100%. Yeah.
0: Right.
1: So now having stepkids of my own and attending their sports and seeing the difference that it makes in their lives and, you know, feeling how important that is for every child to have that opportunity, no matter what their financial background is it's imperative for, you know, their future as well.
0: Thank you so much. Thank you, McDougal Insurance. Thank you for coming in here today and taking a few minutes. And everybody can take a second. All it takes is a second. You could go on to thechildrensfoundation.ca or call 613-921-KIDS, and you can help out. 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We are going to take a quick break for the 10 o'clock news. 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
12: Good morning, it's 10 o'clock. Cloudy today with some sunny periods, risk of showers or early evening thunderstorm, high of 19. Right now it's 14 degrees. I'm Alan Michael Steele with your CJBQ News Update. 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
12: In what could be his last meeting holding the gavel, the mayor of Quinte West is going to do something he's never done before. Quinte News has been told by several sources that Jim Harrison is expected to use his strong mayor powers on a vote regarding data centers. Tonight, council will consider an immediate freeze on all new data center developments across the municipality. The proposed interim control bylaw would temporarily ban land, buildings, and new construction from being used for data processing facilities. We've been told there are multiple sites in the municipality that are at different stages of the process for data centers, including the controversial Riverside Drive location where the former Saputo plant was located. There's also a major development at the former Sunoco paper mill, which would include a massive greenhouse and vertical farm. A source who asked not to be named indicated that the former Domtar or Cascade site in Trenton is also being eyed. Tonight's meeting will include a closed session with municipal legal counsel, 9 deputations on data centers, multiple votes, and lengthy public consultation. The meeting begins at 4:30 p.m. and will be live streamed as well. Slowpoke is a suitable name for Quebec's only working nuclear reactor that produces about 20 kilowatts of thermal energy, or enough to power 6 or 7 toasters. But scientists and administrators at Polytechnique Montreal hope that the reactor will help spur a revival of nuclear science research in a province where it's been slowly fizzling out. Foots Kom is the vice president of research and innovation at the university. He says that nuclear research has uses in a wide variety of fields beyond energy.
14: A lot of medical applications. You also have application, for example, in minerals exploration, exploitation, and so on. So it's very important to keep that expertise alive. And that's why we are working so hard to kind of rebuild this program.
12: The reactor turns 50 this year. Over the years, it's been used both for research purposes and to train generations of aspiring scientists. An Air Canada plane was clipped by another aircraft while on the ground in Los Angeles yesterday morning.
15: The U.S. Federal Aviation Administration says it happened as a Delta Airlines plane was taxiing for departure, and the Air Canada plane was being towed toward the gate. The Delta plane's left wingtip clipped the Air Canada aircraft's horizontal stabilizer. That's a wing-like structure at the tail end of a plane. An Air Canada spokesperson says no injuries were reported, and the plane is being taken out of service for inspection and repairs. Jason White, The Canadian Press.
12: A massive student-led protest movement has taken off across France, with teenagers gathering outside high schools to demonstrate over severe resource shortages. Here's ABC's Tom Sophie Burridge from France.
16: Yes, there's been violence. There's been clashes between the protesters and the police, but largely it's been a peaceful movement. It has been backed by the unions and the left-wing parties here in France, and we are kind of moving. Well, we're currently, I guess, in a sort of pre-campaign phase as we head towards a very important presidential election here in the spring.
12: Students say overcrowded classrooms, a lack of learning materials, and a shortage of teachers are fueling the demonstrations, which have at times turned violent. The third annual Night in White Garden Party raised $40,000 for the YMCA Strong Kids campaign on Friday night. Held at Conan Nurseries, the Elegant White Attire Celebration featured live entertainment, silent auctions, and food and drink tastings from local vendors. Organizers say the funds raised will directly support local children and families who require financial assistance to access YMCA programs. And that's the news.
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12: In sports. In the NHL last night, the Ottawa Senators fell 5-3 to the Detroit Red Wings. The Montreal Canadiens lost 6-4 in their home opener to the Carolina Hurricanes, and the Toronto Maple Leafs defeated the Nashville Predators 5-4 in overtime. At the Governor's Showcase in Niagara Falls today, the Wellington Dukes faced the Burlington Cougars this afternoon. Game starts at 4 p.m. Yesterday, the Dukes beat the Leamington Flyers 2-1 in a shootout, while the Trenton Golden Hawks lost 5-2 to the Yorkville Blades. In a soccer friendly, Canada fell 1-0 to the United States last night. Lionel Messi capped off his historic 21-year international career with a masterclass performance in Argentina's 3-0 friendly victory over Benin in front of a roaring crowd of 85,000 fans. Messi converted a penalty kick and set up the other two goals. CJBQ radar weather. Cloudy today with some sunny periods, risk of showers or a late afternoon thunderstorm, high of 19. Looking at tonight, partly cloudy with a risk of showers and a low of 9. Tomorrow, a mix of sun and cloud, risk of showers and a high of 18. Right now, it's 14 degrees. 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
0: Welcome back. Hour number two of The Lauren Brooker Show. It is Wednesday, 7 minutes after 10 o'clock. Tomorrow on the program, we'll speak to the Chief of the Belleville Police Service, Murray Rod, and Honorary Chief, former Justice Stephen Hunter, plus another edition of Meet the Candidates. Quinty West mayoral candidate David Thompson will join us in studio. But today we are broadcasting live here on Dundas Street at the headquarters of the Children's Foundation for the 7th annual Kids Can't Wait Radiothon. And it is in support of this wonderful, wonderful organization. All you have to do is call 613-921-KIDS, or you can donate online at thechildrensfoundation.ca. And did you know that only $200 can send a kid to camp? So there's so much that you can do. $150 can provide swimming lessons. $175 can have a child play soccer. And everybody, if you're young, has the right to, in my opinion, enjoy their life and participate in these hugely important events. The main sponsor for today's Radiothon is Wilkinson & Company. And this hour, Crozier Heating and Air Conditioning, they are the sponsors for this hour. And Crozier is a big partner with us at CJBQ. And hey, I'm just giving you a little bit of inside information, but we're going to heat up your winter beginning next week with Crozier. So very exciting stuff. Now, as you've heard, the Children's Foundation is the charitable arm of Highland Shores Children's Aid. And joining us right now is Dwayne Stacey. Dwayne Stacey is a Children's Aid worker here with Highland Shores, and he is a veteran. I guess welcome to the show. Thank you. It is safe to say veteran, right?
20: Yes, safe to say veteran, yes.
0: How long have you been with Highland Shores?
20: I've been with Highland Shores for 23 years.
0: Wow. That's amazing. And it's not amazing because, you know, you're a good guy and a good worker. It's amazing because it's not an easy job. Maybe one of the hardest jobs that we have in our society.
20: Yes. No, I agree with that, Lauren. I have to think about, because I've been in a senior leadership role for a number of years now, probably about majority of my time here at Highland Shores. And it really is our workforce. They're really committed to children, youth, and families in our community. So, and it's our partnership with the foundation. I know that's what we're here about today,
0: right,
20: is to really talk a bit about that. I think you were highlighting some of the, you know, with some of the fundraising that can happen today and thinking about the, you know, Playing for Keeps or Camps of Hope. Those are all really rooted, you know, and from a clinical background, they're really rooted in resilience and the importance of resilience and providing, you know, to children and youth opportunities. And with those opportunities can, you know, come new interest and excitement. And I just think about the number of young people we've had over the years that, you know, have had that experience and opportunity to be part of camps, sports programs, and the other big event for that I've been closely associated with here in my role at Highland Shores Children's Aid is the Youth Awards, scholarships, and bursaries. That's always a very exciting time.
0: Well, and when you think about it, education's not free, post-secondary education, right, in this country. One of the great ads that is airing is a young person who left their family early, if you listen to the ad, and they got into school, but school requires a little bit of money to ensure that you get your place.
20: Yeah.
0: You can't just say, I'll be there. It's not like a restaurant reservation,
20: yes,
0: right?
20: Correct.
0: And so if that money doesn't exist, you're kind of screwed, and that's where organizations like the Children's Foundation can come and help.
20: Yeah, and really give that leg up to young people. I know I'm one of the supervisors knew when I was coming on the show this week, and I just wanted to kind of put that sort of plug in because there's two siblings from a family, and both were able to go to post-secondary, and have that, you know, with the support of the foundation, is that they were able to come out of post-secondary like debt-free.
0: Wow, like, that's, you know, great.
20: That's their efforts, both at school, the support of the foundation behind them, you know, and I know they had summer jobs, things like that, and helping to support and go towards their education. But just, you know, having that start, that you're come to start your life.
0: Right. And you got to work. I mean, there's personal responsibility,
20: yes,
0: too, right?
20: Yes.
0: So,
20: yes,
0: you know, I remember my financial person saying, yeah, well, make sure Stephanie pays for some of her school,
20: yes. Yes.
0: Right? Like the kids have to learn,
20: yes,
0: that life is not free.
20: Correct.
0: And if you have nothing at the beginning, it becomes even harder, right? So
20: yeah,
0: the idea that there is some help here, it's almost like a parent.
20: Mm-hmm.
0: It's like an uncle. It's like a giving aunt.
20: Yeah.
0: It's like a wonderful family member, mm-hmm, the foundation.
20: Yes, I would agree with that. We have a strong partnership. We have a direct linkage with the foundation. We have a group of our staff that work with the foundation. We look at some of their priorities, if there's new initiatives, things like that. But it's even like the little opportunities, and I'm just looking at the foundation's poster in front of me, helping one child at a time, and like seeing things like keep baby safe. You know, we'll have, you know, circumstances in family require that, you know, we need to reach out and engage with kin in family, and you know, sometimes don't take on that young child. They need some support with,
0: right,
20: the bed, things like that. And this is where the foundation really is helpful.
0: It is unbelievable to think
20: keeping
0: that
20: kids with family.
0: It's Ingrid was talking about this earlier. Mm-hmm. It's unbelievable to think that a kid might not have a bed,
20: mm-hmm,
0: like a bed.
20: Yeah.
0: And that's the reality. So let's talk a little bit about, if we can, Highland Shores Children's Aid. Not everybody knows the reality of what Children's Aid actually does. I mean, I think some people think that they legitimately, their job is to remove children from,
20: yeah,
0: a family, and that's the last,
20: yes,
0: worst case scenario.
20: Yes, and thanks for raising that point, Lauren, because I think that is one of those misconceptions out there, is that aspect. But you know, it's over 90% of the children, youth, and families we're supporting, we're working with them in the family home, in the community,
0: right?
20: You know, helping to, you know, deal with issues linked to, mental health, addictions, a combination of those two sorts of issues, and how that can have an impact on, child safety. And we're really engaged, working directly with those families and children, youth in the community.
0: You mentioned mental health, addiction. Those are stories that I talk about almost every day on the show.
20: Yes.
0: Has those things gotten worse as far as Children's Aid? Has the issues you've dealt with to get to the children changed over the past few years?
20: Oh, that's always a hard question. When I think about it over time, I think it's some of the primary issues have always been linked to mental health, addictions, and then you couple others on some of the other factors that we're well aware of. And I know you've had some of your shows have conversations about housing insecurity, food insecurity, those aspects also all together can contribute. And that's really where, to think about the foundation, we think about the Playing for Keeps program. And, I was thinking before I came on today, there was a few years back, one of the foundation's fundraising activities, a partnership with McDonald's, is that we're at the drive-thrus and, collecting, change, whatever people could donate.
0: Right, yeah.
20: And this gentleman made a purpose of coming in that day, knew we were fundraising there, and he and his family had received support through the foundation. And, he just really wanted to make sure that he came. So I think it's that kind of paying it forward. Like, someone gets that support, in the future, will be thinking about how they can help out. And it's really meaningful that day. He didn't get into this whole story.
0: Right. But yeah. Well, Dwayne, you mentioned, things like food insecurity and the Gleaners Food Bank just had a big campaign last week, especially as we get near the holidays and Thanksgiving. And whether it's 1 in 3 or 1 in 4, people require a food bank.
20: Mm-hmm.
0: And you think to yourself, okay, you're a parent. You might have multiple kids. You have a job that doesn't pay a lot of money. You're struggling to pay rent. The cost of hydro, the cost of everything. Now the cost of groceries. The stresses on human beings. People can only be stretched so far and then something might break. Mm-hmm. And that's kind of where Children's Aid comes in and gives, we talk about this again. I hate using these terms, but it's true. A lot of times the wonderful staff here will give these families the tools to cope with what's going on in their lives.
20: Yes, yes. That would be really trying as part of our plan and engagement with them is provide those tools, those strategies, help them to make connections with those community programs.
0: Right, because there are programs out there to help. Nobody and no kid should have to be hungry, right? Like it's just insane to think. And of course, in the worst case scenarios, sometimes kids have to, be removed and the goal is always to get them back into the family, right? And that's where foster families come in and wonderful organizations come in.
20: Yes, yes. And really, I'm glad you've sort of raised that because we're always looking for foster parents. So a little plug for that. And if you think you have an interest, just go on our website. There's lots of information to help you understand a bit more about fostering. So just really go to the Highland Shores Children's Aid website.
0: Dwayne, is it safe to say at the end of the day, there's more positive stories, more positive outcomes than negative?
20: I would say so. Overall, being, as you noted, a veteran, a long career.
0: That you've seen a lot.
20: Seen a lot, and seen a lot of, and sometimes it's not that first intervention. Sometimes it might be a second or third intervention, and you see that progress of that change. But I think really what we talked about, the young people that are going off to post-secondary, think about, for some of the children in care, it is that support through the foundation and the bursary and scholarship program that really can make that difference, to take away that one sort of barrier that might be preventing someone from moving on to post-secondary is the financial and that's sort of the whole reach for success program.
0: Money should not be
20: a barrier
0: to a post-secondary, to excellence, to take, because it's these young people that are going to run us, right? So they need to be great. What was also fascinating when we were talking to Ingrid and I asked this question was she told us that so many of these people who go to post-secondary who have been involved go into social working and things like that. And I think that's so cool that it's a kind of a full circle thing.
20: Yes, yes. You see that every year at the Research Success and the Bursary Awards, is that the young people going off, a number choose the helping professions. So
0: that's great. What do you and your staff do to try to, you know, forget about some of the stuff that you've seen? As I mentioned, it's a very difficult job. There's no question about it, and it's community work. It's necessary work, but it can be tough to see what you see. So, what do you do? As you said, you're senior here, not senior, but you know what I mean. Yeah. So, what do you do to make sure that your staff mentally is good? Because I asked the police chief this, I asked the fire chief this, you know, paramedics have to get some mental health. And certainly I would assume that people who work for Children's Aid require some sort of mental health review and not treatment, but you know what I mean?
20: Yeah. No, I think really the key for within this work is within the teams themselves. So like individual workers within teams with their supervisors, you know, support to one another to talk through when there's been some of those difficult days. And then I think as an organization, we have some mental health supports that can be provided if workers choose to access those. But it really comes down to that individual within your team. And then, you know, people have, you know, work-life balance and,
0: right,
20: you know, everyone's got their strategies for
0: right.
20: maintaining good mental health. That's no different than anyone else.
0: I guess as a manager, it's your job to go and if you think somebody's probably had a bad experience, to say, hey, you okay?
20: Mm-hmm. Yeah. You know, and yeah, that would be our sort of checking in for sure.
0: Right, right. Well, the staff are amazing here and they do incredible work. And the relationship, as you mentioned, with the Children's Foundation is so good. And we get to see some super positive outcomes. So thank you for all the work that you guys do. And again, it's great talking to you today.
20: Okay, thank you.
0: That is Dwayne Stacy. Dwayne works for Highland Shores Children's Aid. From Dwayne to a foot. That's how this show is going to go, as the voice of the Belleville Senators, David Foote, joins us. And, of course, the Sens are a huge part of our community and how they help the Children's Foundation as well. So we'll talk to Footy next as the Lauren Brooker Show continues on 800 CJBQ.

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2: Hi, my name is Amy. I had a neighbor tell me about a summer camp, and I said, unfortunately, I can't afford that. And they said, well, there's this foundation called the Children's Foundation, and they can help. You should reach out. And I ended up emailing, and somebody emailed me back and said, absolutely. I was overjoyed. I was very happy. They had never gone to summer camp before. So I think that this foundation puts a big smile on families' faces, and I think it gives parents like a peace of mind knowing that they can participate and they don't have to say, you know what, no, sorry, we can't do that this year. Like, they're actually able to say, yes, you guys can go and you guys can have a great summer. So I'd like to say thank you to anyone who has supported the Children's Foundation or these kinds of programs, because it does make a big difference to families like mine.
3: Hi, my name is Anthony and I'm 5. Thank you.
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13: Okay, folks, we are having a wonderful day today. As it is a wonderful day, it is the Kids Can't Wait Radiothon in support of the Children's Foundation. This is the 7th annual, and we've been here for every year, and we are so excited to be here this year as well. And let me tell you, it is as easy as pie to help out. And maybe you were going to go buy a pie today for dessert. Well, forget about it. 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Whatever you can do is helpful, and you just have to call 613-921-KIDS. There's a great barbecue happening here at 363 Dundas Street West. Gets underway just after the show ends at 11, goes to 1 o'clock, and it's by donation. And thank you to McDowell's, your independent grocer, for that. Also, great online auction happening right now. You can bid for premium seats to see the Raptors The Raptors, they play basketball. If you didn't know, they have this new player this year. His name is Kawhi Leonard. I understand he is a decent athlete, and he'll be playing for the Raptors until he gets hurt. And then we just kidding. But if you've never been to a Toronto Raptors game, listen, I think our listeners know that baseball means everything to me, and I love it, and it's at the top of the list. But listen, sometimes baseball games, if to watch, not that fun if you're not into it. And even if the weather's not good or whatever, the team, you know, you can, a baseball game to go to, which is I love, can get a tad boring. There is not 1 second of boredom from the second you arrive at Scotiabank Place to the second that you leave when you go to a Raptors game. It is super exciting. And to be able to bid on premium seats, I have never sat down low enough at a Raptors game where I can actually see the team's logos on their shirt. Mm-hmm. But to actually be down low and enjoy, oh my goodness, it would be fun. So come and go online, bid on that, and you can do that by going to thechildrensfoundation.ca. We have, of course, professional sports here in Belleville. We have the, you know, you've got the NHL, and then ding, the AHL. Of course, those are the Belleville Senators celebrating 10 years. They've played two home games, 1-1, and the voice of the Belleville Senators, who quite frankly is on the show too much, is on the show again. I'm just kidding.
14: Do I not, like, earn a, like, it's like, you know, when you play in the MLB for whatever.
13: Oh, you get the gold card.
14: You get your gold card, right? I'm just allowed to come on whenever, isn't that?
13: You know, quite frankly, it's a joy because you even adjusted your own headphone volumes here. So this is a joy for me to have a veteran on this program. Of course, Footy is a longtime news guy, and then he went on to go follow his dreams, and you're living your dreams, and it's so wonderful. And what's great about this Sens is that they really are, under the direction of John Mathers, focusing in on the community, and one of the focuses is the Children's Foundation.
14: Yeah, and it has been for a lot of years. You know, again, like you mentioned, we're celebrating 10 years here, but we've been partnered with the Children's Foundation, I think, going back, it's got to be almost right to 2017-18 when we came into town. More recently, we've kind of, I guess, developed that partnership through the Cheering for Children campaign. So fans can make donations to the Children's Foundation, a set amount for every goal that the team scores.
13: That is such a great idea.
14: Right? And we scored, I think, 220-something goals last year. Over two seasons of the program, I think we're around $30,000 raised for the Children's Foundation, but they're also one of our 50-50 partners. So if you're buying 50-50 tickets at our games, some of that, those proceeds will come back here. You know, we're doing the school visits. We've got our BP Buddies program, which gets some kids from the Children's Foundation out to games to take in the action as well. So, yeah, all kinds of different ways that we've been partnered with the Children's Foundation, and we're so happy to have that continue here through year 10.
13: When you talk about the easiest, the low-hanging fruit is to get kids to a hockey game, mm-hmm. right? That's the easiest part, right? Here's some tickets, and they may not be able to go to a hockey game. But the fact that, you know, money is raised from people who do go to a hockey game or people who are just fans, and then they can take that money, the foundation, and maybe get a kid who has gone to a hockey game and said, I want to play hockey.
14: Right.
13: And get them playing hockey. And as we know, as you know, getting to the AHL is almost impossible.
14: Sure.
13: But getting onto a house league is 100% possible. And maybe realizing that, hey, this kid's pretty good. So getting into rep hockey, 100% possible. Getting into AA or AAA even, it's possible, right? So, and learning at each of those levels, what teamwork means, what coaching means, what development means, what letting other people down means, right? And then getting people, and it doesn't matter whether it's hockey, whether it's soccer, whether it's dance, whether it is gymnastics, it does not, whether it is music, realizing when you're in a team effort that you are part of a group. But the other thing that comes to my mind, Footy, is that you're getting away from the situation that you may not be wanting to be in, right?
14: Yeah.
13: You are realizing that there is another side of life.
14: Yeah, that's it. It's about doing our part, doing what we can to help kids be kids. Like life is difficult for just about everybody
13: right.
14: at times, right? But everybody has those escapes, and you and I are lucky enough that we can go and get away from things if we need to. But for kids, and especially kids in certain situations in their lives, that's not a possibility. So, without that little bit of extra help and that added boost, so anything that we can do to, try to improve their lives, get them out and active and involved in sports. And you talk about all the payoff that that comes along with being involved in youth sports. We're more than happy to do that.
13: Right.
14: I think as an organization, we understand the reach that we can have in the community. We understand the importance and the role that we play here in making the Bay of Quinte a better place. And this, again, is just one of those ways and one of those organizations that we're so happy to support and grateful to have the support of.
13: What's so interesting, and I wonder if you ever think about it, because your office, of course, is at the CIBC place.
14: It is, yes.
13: Which is 4 feet away from where House League is. And actually, House League can take place on the same ice surface, in theory, that the AHL plays on.
14: Yeah, well, most weekends, the Wally Dever Arena is is the rink that our office looks out over into, and it's full every weekend, right?
13: Right.
14: With minor hockey teams,
13: right.
14: and teams coming in from out of town, and I think people. Parents sometimes forget or don't realize there's an office behind there, because it is not soundproof, I'll tell you that. But at the same time, it's really cool to be able to, as the if you want to call it the highest level of hockey in the area, to be able to every day, look out the window and see the pathway back down to the grassroots from the kids, right up through to the Saturday morning beer league that we get to entertained by every weekend. It's really cool to kind of be in that hub of hockey in the community.
13: Well, it is, our support of the Belleville Senators is non-ending, as it shouldn't be. This is such a high level of professional sports in our community. 10 years now a new partnership with CIBC is wonderful. And the more people support the Belleville Senators, the more support the community will get as well.
14: Totally.
13: So again, it's a huge kind of circle. The more fans that come, the more 50-50 there is, the more money that goes to the community. The more fans that come, the more fans take part in the goals, more money to the community, right? And
14: yeah.
13: Then the players themselves, right? Some of these players, they make good money, right? So they're driving. There could be a Belleville Senators player listening to the show right now. A prop, but it could be happening.
14: He's got an earbud in while he's doing his skills day.
13: That's
14: today,
13: right.
14: Yeah.
13: But whatever the situation is, he lives here, maybe with his family. They're not all 20 years old, right?
14: Well, and this year specifically, I think we have five or six, maybe more guys who are in their early 30s. Like, they're
13: right.
14: Our team is a little bit older this year, and they do have families, and
13: they do support community. They
14: yeah,
13: do
14: yeah.
13: support their
14: our
13: their
14: coaches.
13: Community.
14: Our coaches, for example, right? Stephen Legion and Andrew Campbell. They both have younger kids who are involved in minor sports and are going to school in the community and are making friends and forming relationships. And it is we are a community team, even though we are a professional team.
13: Right.
14: We are a community organization.
13: But so are the Blue Jays.
14: Sure.
13: Right. The
14: exactly.
13: Blue Jays have to be, instead of a community team where, the Cleveland Guardians are for Cleveland. The Blue Jays are for the country, right?
14: And we've seen the payoff of that here.
13: We
14: and
13: have
14: now
13: the
14: with
13: beautiful
14: the
13: field of ability,
14: yeah,
13: right? So
14: sure.
13: It doesn't matter what level, the connection is what's important.
14: Yeah.
13: And I love when people can connect with the Sens. I don't care if they're a Leaf fan, like in the NHL, but we have to connect with our local AHL team, and you can do that with, 30-some-odd home games a year?
14: Yep, 36. This year we've got 30... technically 34 because we've got the two school day games.
13: I love
14: this
13: those.
14: Year.
13: Those are the coolest things.
14: One's going to be in Ottawa, and one is going to be obviously at home. So, 34 home games.
13: Right.
14: 32 remaining now because we've played two already.
13: Right.
14: And again, like you say, the more people that are out at the rink, the more people that are buying 50-50 tickets, the more people that are contributing, even if it's a dollar a goal every time we score, the bigger difference it's going to make in the community. And that's really what you know we want at the end of the day, have a winning product on the ice, a winning organization in the community, and just try to make, make everybody, make the Bay of Quinte a better place and provide that entertainment for folks as well.
13: Before we let you go, there's a great program where hockey sticks are donated to the Angel Tree, and I assume these are hockey sticks that are signed by the players, and then people can have fun, you know. Been on those.
14: Yeah, we'll have more on that to come in the weeks ahead. Again, just another program.
13: Is there a David Foote hockey stick?
14: I think
13: that was that's worth $11, maybe 12.
14: Maybe 12. Depends what year it was from. If it was the year I scored a goal, then maybe.
13: What's the deal with play-by-play announcers being incredible at their job and then just being kind of so-so athletes?
14: Well, I think we realize at a young age that we're not going to reach that pinnacle as athletes, so we turn our focus.
13: That's
14: right.
13: You take your passion for sports and realize, how can I love sports and be in the pros, because I'm never going to be in the pros.
14: Yeah, I'm not big and strong, but I can talk pretty well. So
13: that's right.
14: You
13: talk very, very well.
14: Thank you very much. Yeah.
13: We always love having you on. When's the next game?
14: Next game, we hit the road for the first time on, we'll leave Friday. We'll play in Syracuse against the Crunch on Saturday night. You can watch the game on AHL TV on Flow Hockey, and then we're back home on Sunday against the Utica Comets. That's the AHL affiliate of the New Jersey Devils. That is a 5 p.m. start on Sunday evening, afternoon.
13: I love that you do it a bit early because people, it's the old 60 minutes thing. Do you remember that from Seinfeld where Elaine said, after 60 minutes, the weekend's done. I don't want to do anything. So you start at 5, people are home by 8.
14: Yep, and we've got some 4 p.m. Saturday games coming up in the schedule as well. This weekend it's Sunday against the Utica Comets. Next weekend on the 16th, we've got our second annual Bell Vegas night, which we're always excited about. First 1,000 fans will get a deck of Belleville Sens 10th anniversary branded playing cards. We'll have an Elvis impersonator back again, some test your luck type games around the arena. So that's coming up on the 16th. And a big one to highlight, November 1st, we're going to celebrate our inaugural home opener on November 1st of 2017. We don't play on November 1st, likely next year. So we're going to do that this year. And we're going to have, I think our original captain is going to be back, Michael Blunden. We've got our jerseys, our alternate jerseys we're going to wear for the first time on November 1st.
13: Oh, cool.
14: All kinds of stuff happening. But the next game is on Saturday night in Syracuse, and then back home Sunday against Utica.
13: Well, Syracuse was the original team, the Crunch.
14: One of them, yeah.
13: No, that was
14: the
13: first game.
14: Yes, correct.
13: Yeah, I was there. I remember. It was such an exciting day.
14: It really was. It really was. Like I tell people all the time, the puck got dropped on that game. It got dumped into the corner, and the first thing that happened was a massive hit on the end boards, and I think you could hear it around the rink, and you could feel people go, oh, okay. Like, this is what we're in for now.
13: And
14: our team this year, a lot of skill, a lot of speed. You know, we've only played two games and we split them, but a couple of really exciting matchups. And I think hockey fans in the Bay of Quinte are going to be pleased with what they see when they make it out to CIBC Place.
13: All right. David Foote, voice of the Belleville Senators. Thank you so much for joining us today. Thank you for all the support that this Belleville Senators offer the Children's Foundation. 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
3: 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Tomorrow on the show, we're going to get a little serious, of course. There's been some serious stories throughout this region over the past few weeks. And Belleville Police Chief Murray Rod will join us in studio with Honorary Chief Stephen Hunter and Quenny West mayoral candidate David Thompson in studio as well. Nothing happens, Ingrid Moore, when it comes to foundations and charities without volunteers.
4: Absolutely. We rely on them so much. They are the heart and soul of all the events we do. We have, you know, three signature events through the Children's Foundation. We have our gala, we have our golf, and we have our radiothon. But then there's so many other events going on. So we love when volunteers, you know, just come in and give it their all, like Patty McDougall.
3: Patty, thank you for coming in today. Thank you for your service to the foundation. And volunteering, I know you've had a good career in business and the food industry. But a lot of volunteers say this has been the highlight of their giving, right? You're actually giving time and making a difference.
5: Yes, thank you for having me on, first of all. And yes, I am a huge advocate of volunteering, because when I started out, I thought it came from the idea of owning a small business in town and wanting to give back something to the community. But I also knew that I didn't have a lot of time. So would they even take me? Like, how would that work? I very quickly found out a number of years ago that whatever you have, and that's one of the points I really want to get across today, is no matter how much time you have, you could be on an on-call list, as a matter of fact. And that is valuable, because it's all about any kind of time and filling in the gaps.
3: Right.
5: So I think sometimes we think as volunteers, you have to commit this time frame. And is it a year or 2 years? Is it 5 hours a week? It's not like that at all. And that was a real misconception I had. So if you're available and they have something that comes up, they call and ask. And if you can, then you do.
3: Right. Today is an example.
5: Today is an example. And it's such a wonderful example. For
3: what,
5: sure.
3: What are you volunteering your time doing today?
5: Today?
3: Besides coming on this mediocre talk show.
5: I got to talk to you guys, which I was really happy about, and really happy to talk about volunteering and the incredible importance of it. I think today more than ever, really, I can say. And there's such a need in our community, in our world right now. So I also got to answer the phones, and that's been a lot of fun as well, and talk to some really great people.
3: Well, give us an example of when you are answering the phones. What are people saying to you? I mean, obviously, they're hearing our number. They're seeing us online, the social media posts. They're listening to this program, and they're saying, okay, I'm going to call in. So what are some of the people saying?
5: So one, you know, a couple people think that their donation isn't a lot, and we just want to get across every single penny is valuable. Not everybody can give $500 or $100, $20, $25, $10. Whatever you can do matters, and it all adds up, and it all makes a difference.
3: Well, and it really does. And some of the figures here that I have in front of me show that. So $200 can send a kid to camp. But that doesn't mean you have to give $200. It just means if we raise $200 A kid gets to go to camp. Now, I know we're getting close to $13,000, right, Ingrid?
4: Absolutely, yes. It's climbing, and I've heard them taking into donations. And even if you don't hear the phone ringing, it's coming.

0: coming in online as well.
1: Right.
0: And then our online auction, too, people are bidding on there.
1: Right. So, as you said, $150 for swimming lessons. I mean, we know how much this stuff costs. $175 to play soccer, $300 for dance and gymnastics. And so you may only have $25, but you know, you get, five or six people in, and then a kid is going and that's happening.
2: That's exactly happening. And that's exactly, and the work that this team does every single day, you know, day in and day out, and the stories, the children, one of the things that I love about the Children's Foundation and volunteering with them is, firsthand, I get to see these faces of these children. And for me, that is the reward. That's really for whatever bit of time I can put in to get that smile or see that child transformed or get something that they wouldn't have an opportunity to enjoy, or do. And we make that possible, makes all of it worthwhile.
1: Ingrid, I assume that some of these kids, although you would never ask it, they're not taking this for granted.
0: No.
1: They're not taking, you know, we have our kids, oh, I'm going to do this, I'm going to try this, I'm going to do this. And you're like, okay, we'll go here. And they enjoy it, or they don't enjoy this one, and they just find what they like. You know, this one kid in our program, in a Playing for Keeps program, might say, I've always wanted to do gymnastics my whole life. And then they now get the opportunity. They're not thinking about, oh, I'll just do something. I mean, they are really legitimately in it to win it.
0: The parents will come, or grandparents will come back to us. So there was a grandma who said, my granddaughters went to camp for the first time. They had the most amazing experience, and now they want to be camp counselors. They want to give back and do that again. We had, a dad saying, you are making such a difference in my children's lives. You know, I can't thank you enough. And then the kids who are going, well, I went to do this and I do this, and they have no idea that we funded it.
1: Right.
0: They're just getting to do cool things that are happening, and they don't know where it comes from. And that is the best part.
1: Everybody who's listening right now probably has a picture of a child or an age group of a child or whatever. And I think it's so fascinating because camps do start at a young age and they go to an older age. And the foundation is here to help all those kids.
0: Absolutely. And we've been talking a lot about Playing for Keeps and Camps of Hope. But the foundation, there's other ways that we help too. As you had Duane on from Highland Shores talking about how we support, we're the fundraising arm of Highland Shores Children's Aid. We were talking that some of the youth have been kicked out of the home, or are living on the streets, living on the home. They've got a worker. They have no way to get in contact with them. Highland Shores donates the cell phones. We buy a cell phone plan so someone can always check in on them. For a grandmother, her granddaughter was at risk of human trafficking. And that's something we don't want to talk about, don't want to think about. But that child could then check in with grandma every day, and grandma knew that this child was safe and okay. That's just one of the services that we're able to do because of the donations that come in.
1: It's in a way, money comes in with the kids' health, benefit, enjoyment, life in mind, and then that money is divided and put to where it needs to go. Because I think one thing that we haven't mentioned today, and both of you will know this, we'll all know this, because is that every kid is different. Every kid's trajectory is different. You know, it used to be a thing where, hey, kid plays hockey, and then the kid goes to university and gets a jacket with purple dye on it, and hey, they're a banker. And we always use banker. But the world has changed so much. Some kids might now want to get into the trades, right? They want to do this, they want to do that. It's so varied, and they follow all these different paths. And the foundation has to do that as well. Know that kid A, kid B, kid C are all completely different. You can't put a single, blanket on every kid.
0: We try to evolve with it, and that's why it's so wonderful that we can get our donors to come to Reach for Success. And I introduced one child or one student who was going to do a trade into the donor who said, I know people in this trade. When you graduate, come see me, and I'll hook you up with them so, you can have a mentor. That's that connection that we're so lucky to have.
1: It is so cool. And so when you see a kid and you see a kid and they are little, right?
0: Yeah.
1: And then they get older and they're doing their thing and they're trying. And the next thing you know, they get a bursary and you're at an event and they're off to school.
0: at Christmas time, we had a business owner come in and give us a huge check because he said, you helped my girlfriend when we were in high school go and achieve her dreams. And now she's a lawyer. So now, you know, like that's, it's just those feel good moments that he wanted to pay it back. So we are so, you see it come full circle. And when it does, it's just like your heart just explodes, you know?
1: Well, it's the job well done.
0: Yeah.
1: It's made a difference. And you make a difference, and Ingrid, you make a difference, and everybody who is participating today, whether it's $5, $100, or $1,000, has made a difference. So again, it is the Kids Can't Wait Radiothon, the number 613-921-KIDS. 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Ingrid Moore, thank you so much.
0: Thank you very much for the airtime, for supporting us. We couldn't do what we do without partners like you.
1: Oh, well, we're so happy to be here. It was so much fun. Thank you to all our guests joining us today. Of course, thank you to our producer on site, Terry Lee Coughlin. Incredible job, Terry Lee. You just outshined yourself. And of course, Ted Bradford back at Studio 800. Thank you so much. We'll be back tomorrow. We'll talk to, as I said, to the police chief, Murray Rod, the honorary chief, Stephen Hunter, and we'll talk to another mayoral candidate, David Thompson, who wants to be the mayor of Quinte West. News is coming up next at 11 o'clock, but this radiothon goes on throughout the day. 613-921-KIDS. 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
13: Good morning, it's 11 o'clock. Cloudy today with some sunny periods, risk of showers or an evening thunderstorm. High of 19, right now it's 14 degrees. 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
13: Quinty News has learned that Mayor Jim Harrison is poised to use his strong mayor powers during tonight's Quinty West Council meeting to address the rapid rise of local data center proposals. Up for a vote is an interim control bylaw designed to temporarily halt all land use and construction for data facilities across the municipality. The temporary moratorium targets several active projects in development, most notably the former Saputo plant, the Sunoco paper mill, and the Domtar facility in Trenton. Commencing at 4:30 p.m., the proceedings will encompass 9 public deputations, municipal legal advice, and a public input session. Ontario Colleges and Universities Minister Nolan Quinn says the government has referred the issue of Ontario Student Assistance Program payments at private career colleges to the OPP. He says the ministry launched targeted inspections of career colleges last year in response to growing concerns about OSAP usage.
17: Preliminary findings have identified serious concerns about the integrity of the OSAP system across private post-secondary institutions that requires further investigation. As a result, the government has paused all OSAP payments associated with private post-secondary institutions while the audit proceeds.
13: The Canadian Press has reported that the total amount of provincial grants sent to students at just 7 career colleges in 2024 to 25 was about $385 million. The community is coming together for the 7th annual Kids Can't Wait Radiothon in support of the Children's Foundation today. 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And that's the news. In sports, in the NHL last night, the Ottawa Senators fell 5-3 to the Detroit Red Wings. The Montreal Canadiens lost 6-4 in their home opener to the Carolina Hurricanes, and the Toronto Maple Leafs defeated the Nashville Predators 5-4 in overtime. At the Governor's Showcase in Niagara Falls today, the Wellington Dukes face the Burlington Cougars this afternoon. Game starts at 4 p.m. Yesterday, the Dukes beat the Leamington Flyers 2-1 in a shootout, while the Trenton Golden Hawks lost 5-2 to the Yorkville Blades. In a soccer friendly, Canada fell 1-0 to the United States last night. Lionel Messi capped off his historic 21-year international career with a masterclass performance in Argentina's 3-0 friendly victory over Benin in front of a roaring crowd of 85,000 fans. Messi converted a penalty kick and set up the other two goals. CJBQ radar weather. Cloudy today with some sunny periods, risk of showers or a late afternoon thunderstorm, high of 19. Looking at tonight, partly cloudy with a risk of showers and a low of 9. Tomorrow, a mix of sun and cloud, risk of showers and a high of 18. Right now, it's 14 degrees. 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

Chris.

0: Here's that guy. He's still out doing his thing. When was the last time I heard that he was close by? Summer Festival in Gananoque, about 2 years ago. Michelle Pagliaro, some sing, some dance. It's 11:12. Desiree in there, too. So we get a one-hit wonder Wednesday underway from 1994. And, of course, the 7th annual Kids Can't Wait Radiothon continues. And we are glad that you are listening in and finding out more about this wonderful organization and the Radiothon that CJBQ is pleased to be a part of again this year is sponsored by Wilkinson and Company. And this hour, sponsored by our friends at Best Western Belleville. And if you would like to donate, it is fairly easy. As a matter of fact, it could not be easier. 613-921-KIDS. 613-921-KIDS. And underway right now, just getting underway. The barbecues are probably just fired up and running through until 1 o'clock at the Children's Foundation Office, 363 Dundas Street West in Belleville. 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Barbecue lunch is on in the parking lot at 363 Dundas Street West, as I mentioned, sponsored by McDowell's, your independent grocer. So the ways to help out are endless, and we will continue to tell you all about them between now and 2 o'clock. 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We'd love to set you up. You can play and win if you haven't won anything from us in the last 30 days. 969-1545. 25% of the people asked say that eating this instantaneously puts them in a good mood. You could probably do it right now until 1 o'clock at the Children's Foundation at that barbecue. Eating this instantly puts them in a good mood. What do you think they're talking about? 969-1545. Good luck.
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0: All right, here we go.
10: Talk to the audience.
0: Oh, I did it again. I always hit the wrong button. My goodness. Talk to the audience is right, and we love doing that. Arby's Brain Game on your radio. 969-1545. 25% of people surveyed say that eating this instantly puts them in a good mood. And like I said, you want to go over and support the Children's Foundation between now and 1 o'clock, you might be able to have one. They're having a barbecue right now. Ladies first, let's go to Cindy. Hi, Cindy.
11: Hi.
0: How are you?
11: Not too bad.
0: Excellent. Thank you for calling. So what do you think a quarter of people asked say eating instantly puts them in a good mood?
11: Yogurt.
0: Yogurt. Okay. Did you think you could have yogurt at a charity barbecue?
11: No, I don't think so.
0: Okay, that was my clue. I was trying to help you out.
11: Oh, okay.
0: Well, Cindy, good guess, though. And that is
11: okay,
0: one healthy
11: you.
0: Healthy thing to do. So keep doing that.
11: Okay, thank you.
0: All right,
11: you.
0: See you, Cindy.
11: Okay, bye.
0: Let's go to Wayne. Hey, Wayne.
12: Good morning.
0: How are you?
12: Not too bad.
0: Excellent. 25% of people say eating this instantaneously puts them in a good mood.
12: I was had another one to say, but I think after you give that clue out, I'm going to say hamburger.
0: How about a little more specific?
12: Cheeseburger?
0: Yeah, that's it. Congratulations. Hell of a nice disc jockey to bait the hook for you.
12: Yeah, I was going to say ice cream, but
0: there you go. Yeah, again, probably not too good on a charity barbecue.
12: I wouldn't think so.
0: Yeah, cheeseburger. Well, Wayne, congratulations. Now get over to the Children's Foundation office and have one, all right?
12: Thank you.
0: Okay. Of course, after you have your Arby's, Brain Game winner is what you are. You just hold on, okay, my friend?
12: Sure.
0: Thanks a bunch. Cheeseburger. We'll do it again tomorrow.

0: down.
1: There goes Patty, 800-CJBQ. 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Thanks to Byron for the traffic issue heads up in Quinte West, downtown Trenton. Portions of east of the river, the Trent River, like, for instance, near the police station. Traffic lights are all out. And he said people are just nutso, forgetting what to do. So you know the drill when that happens. Treat it like a four-way stop and just take your time going through. But portions of Quinte West, we've got traffic signals out right now. We'll keep you posted on that. Let's go volunteer, shall we? Off to Volunteer and Information Hastings, Prince Edward, and we say good morning to Michaela Harrison. How are you?
2: Good morning. I'm good. How are you?
1: I'm doing all right. Thanks. Busy day. Lots going on. I'm sure that's the same with you.
2: Yeah, as always. You know how it goes.
1: Yeah, well, some days I don't get out of the house much, but well, I didn't have a reason to come to work. I'd be pretty lazy. But hey, that is another story, Michaela. We won't go there. And what are you looking for help with?
2: Yeah, we've got lots of volunteer opportunities as usual, but we've got a kind of new exciting one. The Belleville Senators just starting their season up. They're looking for volunteers to help manage the media room during home games here in Belleville. That can include greeting media and staff, assisting with sign-in, helping ensure the room is stocked with refreshments. So if you've got experience or interest in hospitality, they're looking for support during home games. Doesn't have to be every game, though. Scheduling is very flexible, and it's a very light-duty role. And Meta Employment Services is looking for new members to join their board of directors, particularly if you have experience in finance, accounting, or legal services. And, of course, a connection to the Quinte region or surrounding communities is also considered an asset as well, and that is an ongoing position. And the Trenton Care and Share Food Bank are looking for volunteer assistant drivers to help deliver food hampers once a month on Mondays or Fridays. And that's usually 1 to 2 hours a month. Basically, they're just looking for extra assistance, but you do need to be able to lift 50 pounds, and a vulnerable sector check and access to a vehicle is required for that as well. 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Or
1: CJBQ.com. There's a link to that database on our website. I found out a couple of weeks ago when I was on vacation down east that I am not very good at lifting 50 pounds anymore. So,
2: good to know about yourself.
1: Yeah, exactly. You know, suitcase, exactly 50 pounds. And no, I felt it at the end of the week, so... Lovely.
2: It's a lot more than you expect sometimes.
1: Well, you reach a certain age, Michaela, and you've just got to face up to things.
2: Hey, you're still young in my eyes.
1: Oh, well, there you go. God love you. Well, listen, have a great day, and we'll reconvene on Friday.
2: Sounds good. We'll chat with you then.
1: You bet. Have a great day.
2: Bye now.
1: Bye. Michaela Harrison at the Volunteer and Information Hastings Prince Edward. Almost said Humane Society. CJBQ's radar weather is, I've seen better days, but, you know, we take what we're given, and you can tell I'm padding to find it in amongst all this massive pile of paper. Here we go. Kevin says cloudy with the odd sunny break today, maybe a late day shower into the evening, possibly even a rumble of thunder. About 19 today. Partly cloudy tonight. Chance of showers. Down to 9 tomorrow. Sun and cloud. Shower can't be ruled out. Breezy 18. Friday looks good. Sunny and 16. Right now, let's double check here. We have got. Show me the money. That's not what I want. Oh, this is such a great day. We've got 15 at CJBQ. You know, if I had my druthers, I would go back to records, index cards, and an old-fashioned thermometer, maybe a barometer tacked onto the end instead of using all these computers. But anyway, long and short of it, we've got 15 at CJBQ. Where am I working next week?
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0: Winnie's Hometown Radio, 800 CJBQ, the hip, and ahead by a century, 1140. You wanna help a kid get ahead? Well, the Children's Foundation, that is what they do. And that's what we're doing this today for the Kids Can't Wait Radiothon. 7th annual continues till 6 p.m. And just got an update. We are closing in on $16,000 in donations, which is awesome. Thank you if you've donated. Man, we could do so much better. And I know the Quinte area has it in them. All right. We've got roughly 6.5 more hours to do it. All right. So do what you can. And one way you can help is by maybe having dinner out today. These participating restaurants around Quinte are donating a portion of their proceeds from sales today. The Dugout here in Belleville, Chilango's, Tommaso's, and Jim's in downtown Trenton, Taco Time in Trenton, and The Counter in Trenton, as well as McDonald's restaurants stepping up as they always do over the course of the day in Trenton, Brighton, and Campbellford. Portions of certain things that they are selling today that I know you love are going to this.
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0: A one-hit wonder that charted twice. Did you know that? Once in 83 and again in 89. Did better the second time around. Still only one-hit wonder. Steve Kirchy and Sheriff, When I'm With You, 800-CJBQ on a One-Hit Wonder Wednesday, 11:52. 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Their offices at 363 Dundas Street West in Belleville, and they've got a donation, by donation, barbecue lunch going on right now. And it's sponsored by McDowell's, your independent grocer. Heard Ingrid a couple of hours ago say that they have tap, so you can just tap till your heart's content when you go over there, pay for your lunch, and just keep going. Approaching 16,000 in donations right now. And the Radiothon goes till 6. Coming up after noon, following Quinty at noon, the Chilangos all request lunch.
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2: 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I had a very big falling out with my family, and I made the decision to leave. I live with my friend and her family in Belleville. I've been living there until I go to university. I'm going to go to Trent University to be a teacher, a kindergarten teacher, and the Children's Foundation has really helped me with getting my residence there and with their scholarship and bursary program. There's a lot of deposits, and I did not have the money for deposits, so it was nice to have that money to be able to go to Trent. 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And so being able to go to university is something that I would not have thought a couple months ago that I was going to be able to do. I think Kids Can't Wait means, like, we're not a kid forever, and kids should be able to get those opportunities.
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0: 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Coming up, sports, radar weather, and much more. 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
1: Quinte West Council convenes at 4:30 p.m. for a pivotal session that could see Mayor Jim Harrison invoke his strong mayor powers on a sweeping data center freeze. The proposed interim control bylaw would halt all new data processing construction across the region while existing proposals hang in the balance. Key developments currently under scrutiny include the controversial Riverside Drive site, a massive greenhouse concept at the former Sunoco Mill and former Domtar property. Tonight's agenda is packed with legal consultations, 9 community deputations, and multiple crucial votes, along with what's expected to be a lengthy public input session. Quinte News will have extensive coverage of the meeting. The annual Kids Can't Wait Radiothon goes until 6 this evening, raising funds for local children. Executive Director of the Foundation, Ingrid Moore, chatted with us about the charitable mandate of TCF.
2: There is twofold for the Children's Foundation. We are the fundraising arm of Highland Shores Children's Aid. And then we also make sure that children in all our areas, and we cover a big area, we go from Northumberland to Prince Edward County, all the way up through Hastings into Bancroft, make sure that those children have everything that they need to have a healthy, happy life. And for a lot of children, a sports, arts, dance, sometimes that's out of reach for families. Yep. Families are struggling. So they can apply to our programs that are open to everybody in those communities, Playing for Keeps and Camps of Hope, to make sure that a child can have fun.
1: She spoke about how listeners can donate, including the link at quintenews.com. There's also an online auction going on as well. Prime Minister Mark Carney says there is more work to do to ensure Jewish Canadians can live freely and openly in Canada. Speaking on the third anniversary of the October 7th attack by Hamas on Israel, Carney says that the government has taken steps to protect the Jewish community and all Canadians.
3: We made a difficult decision, but the right decision, to introduce and secure passage of Bill C-9, the Act to Combat Hate, to protect all peoples, but I'll speak today to the Jewish community from intimidation when they go to their place of worship, their community centers, schools. It's necessary.
1: Hamas launched a deadly terrorist attack on Israel on October 7, 2023, and Israel responded with a relentless war that has killed more than 75,000 people in the Gaza Strip while violently occupying southern Lebanon and allowing settlers to attack Palestinians in the West Bank. Ontario Colleges and Universities Minister Nolan Quinn says that the government has referred the issue of Ontario Student Assistance Program payments at private career colleges to the OPP. He says that the ministry launched targeted inspections of career colleges last year in response to growing concerns about OSAP usage.
4: Preliminary findings have identified serious concerns about the integrity of the OSAP system across private post-secondary institutions that requires further investigation. As a result, the government has paused all OSAP payments associated with private post-secondary institutions while the audit proceeds.
1: The Canadian Press has reported that the total amount of provincial grants sent to students at just 7 career colleges in 2024-25 was about $385 million. An Air Canada plane was clipped by another aircraft while on the ground in Los Angeles yesterday morning.
5: The U.S. Federal Aviation Administration says it happened as a Delta Airlines plane was taxiing for departure, and the Air Canada plane was being towed toward the gate. The Delta plane's left wingtip clipped the Air Canada aircraft's horizontal stabilizer. That's a wing-like structure at the tail end of a plane. An Air Canada spokesperson says no injuries were reported, and the plane is being taken out of service for inspection and repairs. Jason White, The Canadian Press.
1: Polytechnique Montreal is looking to revive nuclear studies as Quebec's only working reactor turns 50. Scientists and administrators at the university hope the reactor will help spur a revival of nuclear science research in a province where it's been slowly fizzling out. Nicolas Godbeau is the director of engineering physics at Polytechnique Montreal.
6: We observe worldwide trend, renewal of interest towards nuclear energy, at the same time that our generation of researchers that used to animate the works of our Institute for Nuclear Engineering are pretty much all retired.
1: SLOPOCE, which stands for Safe Low Power Critical Experiment, is described as a sealed container and pool-type research reactor. And as the description suggests, it sits in a deep pool with no cooling towers. Officials in Ireland say they're looking to retrieve a large Canadian buoy that drifted a bit too far from home.
7: Mayo County Council says the Mariner marker came ashore on Achill Island in northwest Ireland. The county says they were told by the Canadian Coast Guard that their buoys, while friendly, have a habit of drifting off. Officials there are now looking to recover the buoy so it doesn't float away again. Weighing in at roughly 3.5 tons, the buoy can carry a navigation light and make a distinctive whistling sound to alert vessels. Officials say the discovery is a lighthearted reminder of generations of emigration to Canada. They also demanded a blithe bit of a ransom, saying if the Coast Guard wants it back, they'll have to come get it. Aaron Sousa, The Canadian Press.
1: Edmonton mother Salome Abuslim is running out of excuses to give her son when he asks why his dad is still in Gaza. Abuslim and her 10-year-old son Rashid moved to Canada in 2018, but her husband Saeed had not been able to join them. He's trapped in Gaza due to bureaucratic difficulties since the COVID pandemic and then Hamas attack on Israel 3 years ago today. Abuslim says her son threatened a hunger strike in frustration over his father not being able to leave Gaza. She's now taken that on herself, saying yesterday from Edmonton that she was on her fourth day of only consuming water.
8: Imagine I'm staying here, eating at my table, my son eating my food, and my other half, he can't find a piece of bread just to eat. It was devastating, to live that through that every day, and there's no hope, no changing.
1: Abuslim says that her husband still has an active visa application, but Ottawa will not issue the document until he completes biometric screening, which can't be done in Gaza. The issue has come up for hundreds of people in the territory who applied to come to Canada. The third annual Night in White Garden Party has raised $40,000 for the YMCA Strong Kids campaign on Friday night. Held at Condon Nurseries, the elegant white attire celebration featured live entertainment, silent auctions, and food and drink tastings from local vendors. Organizers say the funds raised will directly support local children and families who require financial assistance to access YMCA programs. And that's the news. Remember, you can get the latest news anytime at quintynews.com. 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In the Quinty News Center, I'm Alan Michael Steele. Coming up is Brian DeCare with sports, but first, here's Kevin Williams with the weather.
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11: Here's our forecast for the Quinte area. Cloudy to partly sunny this afternoon with a shower. It'll be breezy and warmer than recent days, the high 19. There's a risk of a rumble of thunder with any shower late today or this evening. Otherwise, mostly cloudy tonight with a shower, the low 9. Tomorrow, a mix of cloud and sun, a slight chance of a shower, the high 18. Friday, mostly sunny, crisp and pleasantly cool, the high 16. From the CJBQ Radar Weather Center, I'm meteorologist Kevin Williams.
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14: Nylander powering to the net. Save, rebound, score. Salute Barnbrunner of an overtime. Matthews wins it.
15: Austin Matthews scored 4:46 into overtime and added three assists as the Toronto Maple Leafs erased a three-goal deficit to beat Nashville 5-4 Tuesday. Gavin McKenna scored his first NHL goal and recorded his first point with an earlier assist on John Tavares' goal. Two streaks came to an end in Detroit on Tuesday. The Detroit Red Wings snapped a two-game skid with a 5-3 win over the visiting Ottawa Senators, who had won their two-game win streak, who had their two-game win streak halted. Meanwhile, in Montreal, Kingston's Taylor Hall scored twice as the Stanley Cup champion Carolina Hurricanes spoiled the Canadiens' home opener with a 6-4 win. The Wellington Dukes look to continue their strong start to their season this afternoon at the Governor's Showcase in Niagara Falls. They meet the Burlington Cougars with puck drop set for 4 o'clock. Yesterday, they came away with 2 points following a 2-1 shootout victory over the Leamington Flyers. Trenton's Dryden Riley was sensational in the game, making 48 saves. The Dukes currently sit second in the OJHL's Eastern Conference. Elsewhere, the Trenton Golden Hawks leave the Falls with 2 losses at the Showcase. Following their 6-1 setback to the Collingwood Blues, the Hawks lost 5-2 to the Oakville Blades. We could find out tonight who is going to be in the American League Championship Series. The Tampa Bay Rays and Chicago White Sox find themselves with 2-0 series leads in their respective divisional series. The Rays are at the New York Yankees this afternoon, while the Cleveland Guardians visit the Windy City this afternoon at 4. Last night.
16: And Terang, the go-ahead run, is now on first base.
17: Line to short, Bogarts has it on the short hop, brings it to second one, on to first in time, and it's double play to end the game! The ball game is over!
15: The San Diego Padres edged the Milwaukee Brewers 4-3 last night at Petco Park. Down 2-0 in the series, the Padres held off a bases-loaded threat late in the fifth inning when reliever Yuki Matsui induced an inning-ending groundout to preserve the lead. Michael King and the San Diego bullpen took it from there, throwing 4 scoreless frames to force a Game 4 in the National League Division Series, which goes tonight at 10. Yoshi Yamamoto pitched 7 dominant innings with 10 strikeouts as the Los Angeles Dodgers beat the Atlanta Braves 3-1 last night at Truist Park. Kiki Hernandez and Freddie Freeman hit back-to-back home runs in the fourth inning off Braves ace Chris Sale to build an early cushion. They can move on to the NLCS for the third straight season with a Game 4 win in Georgia tonight. First pitch, 6. Argentina's Lionel Messi turned his footy farewell into a gala performance, scoring a penalty and providing 2 assists in a 3-0 win over Benin in an international friendly on Tuesday. In a soccer friendly, Canada fell 1-0 to the United States last night. And that's sports.
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1: Hi, Ted. How are you today?
0: Not too bad, Pat. How about you?
1: Good. Can I get a request in for later, please?
0: What do you need?
1: Tommy Cash, Six White Horses.
0: Okay. Yeah, no problem.
1: Thank you. Thank you very much.
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1: Okay, Ted. 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
0: Took you away before you sang your song.

There you go, Pat. It's Tommy Cash. Six White Horses on the Chilango's Hall Request Lunch at CJBQ, where the 7th annual Kids Can't Wait Radiothon continues. 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

Corns looked up from the rocks and they cried, and the waters came down and sort of floated them away. And that's why you never seen a unicorn till this very day.

0: 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It's the Irish Rovers Unicorn. It's 1238. I'm Ted. Thank you for checking us out. 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A more important number for you today, and I don't say this often, but today it's paramount, is 613-921-KIDS. All right, because the Kids Can't Wait Radiothon continues. 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

0: Come back to me, 800-CJBQ, 98.6 from Keith on a One Hit Wonder Wednesday, just ahead of that. 1249, way to go, Sue, Robin, Murray, Cindy, and Leslie. I just wrote their names down. Why? Well, they're on a list that, well, do you realize we have less than a week of qualifying left? The draw for this amazing trip for two on the Celebrity XL throughout the Caribbean is coming up next Tuesday with Brian DeCare. You can find out all about it right now. 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Kids Can't Wait. 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And the community pulling together again as we're over 20 grand so far. 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
1: This is Bird Note. This bar-tailed godwit makes one of the longest migrations of any animal. A 7,200-mile nonstop flight each autumn from Western Alaska to New Zealand in just 8 or 9 days. But how did these pigeon-sized shorebirds accomplish such an epic tour de force? In his book, A World on the Wing, Scott Wiedensahl shares the incredible process bar-tailed godwits use to get into migratory shape. They accomplish this astounding feat by first larding themselves with thick layers of fat, Wiedensahl writes. They more than double their weight in about 2 weeks until he says that they jiggle when they walk.

0: flight only gets harder the heavier you are, so how do the Godwits compensate for adding all that fat? Well, they start by ditching the dead weight by radically reorganizing their innards. Weidensahl explains that digestive organs like the gizzard and intestines, which they no longer need, shrink and atrophy, while the pectoral muscles that power their long, slender wings double in mass, as does their heart muscle, and their lungs increase capacity. After leaving Alaska and flying uninterrupted for more than a week, the Godwits arrive in New Zealand. Their first order of business? To restore their guts, of course. Other shorebirds shape up like this for migration too, but none travel as far as the bar-tailed Godwit. For Bird Note, I'm Ariana Remmel.
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You know what? I need a Chilango's winner right now, and I've got a sneaking suspicion that it could be you. You caller two? I bet you are. 969-1545. You're Sean Jackson. Just as bad as you. 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

0: See Jimmy Q. Hi.
1: Oh, hello.
0: Hi, who's this?
1: It's Chatty C. Mark.
0: Well, congratulations. You are my Chilango's winner today. Well done.
1: Nice. What is it? Just a gift card from Chilango?
0: A gift card from Chilango's. That is exactly what it is.
1: Nice.
0: You can pick it up here at our studios, okay?
1: Perfect. Thanks very much.
0: All right. You enjoy.
1: Thank you.
0: We'll do it again tomorrow. Thank you, Chilango's.

0: That guy's voice is still awesome, man. Still out doing his thing. And he's got a beard, too, which I tried the other day and is pretty damn good. Jim Cuddy, Blue Rodeo, Try 800, CJBQ, 10 after 1. I'm Ted. Thank you for jumping on board. One Hit Wonder Wednesday. Got a beard from Richard Harris from 1968 coming up. Chilango's. How about the Kids Can't Wait Radiothon continues as we do what we can to help one child at a time. This hour's sponsor are the fine folks at Davis New Homes. 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

0: Lorraine Segato and the Parachute Club at the Feet of the Moon, 800-CJBQ, Richard Harris, the late, great thespian in there, too, on a One-Hit Wonder Wednesday, and MacArthur Park. And the story, I know it's a weird tune, but it went all the way to the top, and that was the challenge that Richard Harris, Sir Richard Harris, gave to songwriter Jimmy Webb when they were all drunk and playing cards one night, probably sitting there in their underpants. And Richard Harris said to Jimmy Webb,
1: you write me a hit record, and I'll buy you a brand new Rolls Royce.
0: And Jimmy Webb said, I'll take that challenge. And MacArthur Park, it's what he came up with. And Richard Harris was true to his word. Got Jimmy Webb a brand new Rolls Royce. There you go. I love stories like that. It's 127. I'm Ted. I'm glad I could share. And you're sitting there thinking, well, I've heard that before because you shared it last year. 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You won't believe your eyes. Sun, some cloud, maybe even a sprinkle, and possibly an evening thunderstorm today. High of about 19. Clouds with those showers tonight down to 9. Sun and cloud tomorrow. Chance of a sprinkle, windy, and 18. Right now, 17.
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JBQ and a Caribbean cruise for two in February. Man, you wouldn't have to ask me twice, but then again, nobody ever asks. Well done, Stephen, Gary, Murray, Ernie, and Jim. My latest five. And you know something? You could be on there too. Hang in there. 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

0: Alan Doyle, Great Big C, and End of the World. Some days, I'm telling you. The news cycle, anyway. You want my advice? Just put the social media down, put the news sites down, and just listen to music. And listen to the Kids Can't Wait Radiothon, which is continuing on CJBQ, Quincy's Heritage Radio Station. It's 142. And, you know, I can tell you this, that, and the other thing, give you the phone number, tell you how important it is. But at the end of the day, I'm a talking head. So I thought, what better than go right to the source? Ingrid Moore, Executive Director of the Children's Foundation, amazingly still has a voice. Hello.
1: Hi, Ted. Thanks so much for calling. Well, you've been busy too, though. So,
0: well, hey, we're all in this, doing this for an amazing cause, and you know, like you're right. It's amazing. You took this on how many years ago now? Two?
1: No, seven. It started.
0: No,
1: when?
0: No, no. I'm talking about you. You personally.
1: Oh, me? I've just been here over a year now.
0: Okay, I thought it was coming up on two. And, you know, what an organization and what they do is so, so important. And, before we give people that might be just tuning in for the very first time, a little bit an update on where we stand thus far as what's coming in and how people can help.
1: Well, right now, just after 12, just before 1, we were over $21,000 raised so far to date. So that's incredible. We're thrilled. We have money from our barbecue. We have money from some of our third-party locations where people are eating and donating back. So there's lots still to be counted, but every dollar counts. We had some incredible people to the barbecue coming in and dropping some large donations. But as we said, if 10 people donated $25, that would send a child to camp. If, 10 people donated $20, that's going to buy a crib for a child in our community who otherwise may not have one.
0: And that, there's a prime example of what it is that the Children's Foundation does each and every day. And when you say, you know, somebody might be in a predicament that at the very, you know, they can't even afford a place for their child to sleep, that's where the Children's Foundation steps in.
1: And I think some people don't even realize. I didn't realize until a year ago when I came in here. I had been on the board many years ago, but the Children's Foundation has really evolved since then, and we have so many different programs. We're the fundraising arm of Highland Shores Children's Aid, and the goal is to keep families together and supply things that they need to do that. And then there's other programs that are open to the public, whether it's our scholarship program, it's our Camps of Hope, so kids can go to camp, and it's such a broader thing than that. Parents are working. Even if a single parent is working during Christmas, what do I do with my child when school is done? Well, that's where Camps of Hope can come in and PA days. And we've got Playing for Keeps, so every child can be a child. They shouldn't have to work the money, and the parents do, but Playing for Keeps allows a child just to go do an activity that is the same as everybody else.
0: Yeah, and it's so important and vital to a wonderful upbringing. And my God, with the price of stuff anymore, it's like you shouldn't have to be in a predicament where you've got to decide, you know, and I'm sorry, Timmy, you're going to have to go without. And thank God for the Children's Foundation. And, approaching 22 grand is awesome. Thank you. But my God, the Quincy area has got more in them. We can do this, and we've proven it.
1: So, yes, we would love to. You know, we'll give you a tax receipt. You can come down and see us here at 363 Dundas. 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
0: All right. You've checked all my boxes. Thank you, Ingrid. all the best, and we'll keep this going till 6.
1: And we really appreciate everybody there who's giving the time and the energy to help us raise the money. Thank you so much. 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
0: That's what it's all about. Thanks, Ingrid.
1: Thank you.
0: Take care. 146.
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0: on a one-hit wonder Wednesday. 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From 1971, the Bells, Stay a While. 10 years before that, the Marquees hit. 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
3: 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The scholarships and bursary funding that I receive from the Children's Foundation has allowed me and my sister, who is in my care, to do things that we wouldn't have normally been able to do. 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
0: All right, news coming up at 2 o'clock. Greg Bolton after that with Great Oldies, and the Kids Can't Wait Radiothon rolls on till 6 o'clock. All right, you can help out. It's CJBQ's radar weather. The sun, my God, it's just amazing. But clouds, and I can hear some thunder in my headset, so that means something's brewing out there. Could see a thunderstorm at some point this evening. 19 the high today. Showers 9 overnight. Tomorrow, sun and cloud. Chance of a sprinkle. Windy 18. Friday looks good. So we start the Thanksgiving weekend sunny and 16 right now. 17 at CJBQ.

0: Good afternoon. It's 2 o'clock. Chance of showers late this afternoon with the risk of a thunderstorm. Right now, it is 17 degrees and mostly cloudy. I'm Zach McGee with your CJBQ News Update. Bethel Police Chief Murray Rod says Constable Jeff Smith continues to make steady progress as he recovers from his injuries suffered in the shootout outside the Sons of Jacob Synagogue. In a statement from the chief today, Rod says that his treatment has included multiple surgeries and he continues to receive ongoing medical care. Chief Rod says that, quote, considering the extent of Constable Smith's injuries, he's doing remarkably well and we remain encouraged by his resilience and recovery, end quote. Smith sustained serious injuries to his head and body after he was shot by gunman Sean Ward during a shooting outside the Sons of Jacob Synagogue on September 20th. Ward died in hospital the next day from his injuries after investigators said he engaged in a hate-motivated attack on the synagogue. Prime Minister Mark Carney says there is still more to do to ensure Jewish people feel safe in Canada on the third anniversary of the October 7th attack by Hamas on Israel. Israel responded with a war that has killed more than 75,000 people in the Gaza Strip. Canada has also seen an increase in anti-Semitic incidents. Carney says the government's taken action to protect Jews and other religious groups with its anti-hate law and $75 million in funding for security at places of worship.
1: And unfortunately, we've seen a recent example, a tragic example in Belleville at the Sons of Jacob where that protection was necessary. Continue to send all our best wishes and admiration to Constable Smith and best wishes to his family.
0: Carney says taking steps to address rising anti-Semitism is a job for all Canadians. Quinney News has learned that Mayor Jim Harrison is poised to utilize his strong mayor powers during tonight's Quinney West Council meeting to address the rapid rise of local data center proposals. Up for a vote is an interim control bylaw designed to temporarily halt all land use and construction for data facilities across the municipality. The temporary moratorium targets several active projects in development, most notably the former Saputo plant, the Sonoco paper mill, at the Domtar facility in Trenton. Commencing at 4:30 p.m., the proceedings will encompass 9 public deputations, municipal legal advice, and a public input session. Canadian Justice Minister Sean Fraser and Health Minister Marjorie Michel announced 2 major decisions for the path forward in medically assisted dying today. Justice Minister Sean Fraser spoke to reporters in Ottawa.
2: Canada has made a decision not to move forward with the expansion that is scheduled in the Criminal Code of medical assistance in dying in circumstances where mental illness is the sole basis.
0: In 2024, the government delayed eligibility for people whose sole underlying condition is a mental illness until March 2027. A new survey from Canadian realtor REMAX has found 65% of respondents would compromise in at least one way to afford a larger or more suitable place to live. Karen Rebo is more.
3: Such compromises might include living further away from city centers or choosing an older home that may need some renovations. REMAX Canada President Don Kotick says rather than giving up on home ownership, Canadians are simply making different choices about how to get there. When it comes to other trade-offs to afford a home, the survey found 41% said they would reduce discretionary spending, like travel and dining out, while 24% said they would extend their amortization period. Karen Rebo, the Canadian Press.
0: The community stepping up today for the 7th annual Kids Can't Wait Radiothon, supporting the Children's Foundation. 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And that's your news. In sports, 4 teams, the White Sox, Rays, Dodgers, and Brewers, can advance to baseball's league championship round tonight. In the American League, Chicago hosts Cleveland with a 2-0 series lead, while Tampa Bay visits the New York Yankees. In the NL, Los Angeles visits Atlanta, and Milwaukee's in San Diego to face the Padres. In the NHL, the Winnipeg Jets and Edmonton Oilers are both in action tonight, and neither has lost in regulation this season. Winnipeg has 2 wins and an overtime loss heading into a home matchup with the 2-0 Colorado Avalanche. Edmonton also has 2 wins and an overtime loss and visits the 2-0 Anaheim Ducks. At the Governor's Showcase in Niagara Falls today, the Wellington Dukes meet the Burlington Cougars. Puck drop is at 4 p.m. for that matchup. The Atlanta Dream and Golden State Valkyries will try to take 2-0 leads in their WNBA playoff series tonight. Atlanta hosts the New York Liberty after winning the opener of their best-of-5 matchup. Golden State also won Game 1 and hosts the Las Vegas Aces. CJBQ radar weather, mainly cloudy day today. Chance of showers late this afternoon with the risk of a thunderstorm. Wind gusts can reach up to 50 kilometers an hour. High of 19 degrees, partly cloudy tonight with a chance of showers during the overnight hours. The risk of a thunderstorm as well tonight, a low of 9 degrees. Mixed sun and clouds tomorrow, chance of showers late in the morning and into the afternoon tomorrow, a high of 17 degrees. And for Friday, mixed sun and cloud, chance of showers, high of 18 degrees. 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
2: Oh, we are getting ready on this Kids Can't Wait Radiothon. I'll have an update for you coming up. And also, more chances for you to qualify. That'll be still ahead. Right now, I'm sorry. It's Brenda Lee on 800-CJBQ.

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It's 2:09, and I'm looking for more qualifiers for the cruise. Right now, Simon and Garfunkel, the boxer, CJBQ.

Simon and Garfunkel. 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Also, we have more qualifiers for that seven-night Caribbean cruise aboard Celebrity Cruise Line's newest ship, XL. That draw is less than a week. It's going on Tuesday with Brian, Carrie, Chris, Jeff, Tracy, Sam, Dave, Bill, and Betty. They all got through. Their names are now in the draw. We'll have more chances for you to qualify still ahead.

0: That's some Sweet Wild Honey there from the Diamonds at 217. It's Greg for Freddie, and our weather forecast is for Eyes and Optics in Trenton and Brighton, online at eyesandoptics.com. You won't believe your eyes. We do have some sunshine right now, but there is some crackling going on, which means we have a chance of a late afternoon or early evening thunderstorm. Highs getting up to about 19. Tonight, partly cloudy, chance of showers, 9 degrees. Tomorrow, some sun and cloud, chance of showers and windy and 18. Friday, sunshine and 16. Right now, 17 degrees at CJBQ.
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0: Brothers 4 with Greenfields at 800 CJBQ. It's 2:35 with Gray Moulton. Halloween is coming. There's an afternoon of Halloween fun, the annual Trunk or Treat event going on in Napanee. Free to attend. You can come out and enjoy a day of Halloween fun. It's in the daytime, so you don't have to worry about scary ghosts and scary goblins. And it's at Market Square parking lot behind the Old Town Hall on the 25th from 1 until 3.
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0: Oh, hold on. I'm coming to Sam and Dave at 800-CJBQ. 246, Greg for Freddie. Hey, you know what else is going to be coming up? It's not Name That Tune. We're changing the name of Name That Tune for at least these couple of weeks. It's now Hear That Tune. That'll be your cue to call in and win Month Montanas if you haven't won in the last 30 days at Quinny Broadcasting, any of our three stations. All you have to do is listen for the song and call in to win. And the song we will be looking for today, it's a good one from the Guess Who. It's called Rain Dance. That'll be coming up sometime this afternoon. When you hear it, give me a call.
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It's the Four Tops and I Can't Help Myself. 800-CJBQ 255 with Gray Moulton heading up to 3 o'clock. A look at news coming up at 3. Don't forget to listen for the Guess Who? Rain Dance, that is our Montana's Song of the Day.

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2: Good afternoon, it's 3 o'clock. Mainly cloudy for the rest of the day today. A chance of showers later this afternoon with a risk of a thunderstorm. Right now, 19 degrees and mostly cloudy. I'm Zach McGibbon with your CJBQ News Update. An encouraging update on the recovery of the Belleville police officer injured in last month's hate-motivated attack. Police Chief Murray Rod says Constable Jeff Smith is making steady progress following multiple surgeries for serious head and body injuries. Smith was shot outside the Sons of Jacob Synagogue on September 20th by gunman Sean Ward, who died the following day. Chief Rod says Smith is doing remarkably well given the extent of his injuries. Meanwhile, a GoFundMe campaign for the officer has raised nearly $1 million. Prime Minister Mark Carney says addressing rising anti-Semitism is a job for all Canadians. This comes on the third anniversary of the October 7th attack by Hamas on Israel that saw 1,200 people killed and led to the ongoing war in Gaza that has killed more than 75,000 people. Canada has also seen an increase in anti-Semitic incidents, including that recent shooting at a Yom Kippur service here in Belleville.
3: The government has been taking actions to at home to protect the Jewish community, protect all Canadians, but particularly the Jewish community. And it's above and beyond protection is about the ability to truly thrive, live their lives freely and openly, and thrive as Jewish people in Canada.
2: Carney says the government has taken action to address hate, including its anti-hate law passed earlier this year and $75 million for additional security at places of worship, but acknowledges more needs to be done. Quinte West Council convenes at 4:30 p.m. this afternoon for a pivotal session that could see Mayor Jim Harrison invoke his strong mayor powers on a sweeping data center freeze. The proposed interim control bylaw would halt all new data processing construction across the region while existing proposals hang in the balance. Key developments currently under scrutiny include the controversial Riverside Drive site, a massive greenhouse concept at the former Sonoco Mill, and the former Domitar building. Tonight's agenda is packed with legal consultations, 9 community deputations, and multiple crucial votes, along with what's expected to be a lengthy public input session. Quinte News will have extensive coverage of the meeting. The Liberal government says it will table legislation in the fall to indefinitely exclude people who solely suffer from mental illness from medical assistance in dying. Justice Minister Sean Fraser says the legislation will address terminology around the issue of mental disorders as opposed to mental illness.
4: We have some concern that could be interpreted in a way that would close off access to people who suffer from serious degenerative neurological disorders, who have access to medical assistance in dying today, who may be denied access if we make the proposed change.
2: The government initially put a temporary exclusion in place for people who suffer solely from a mental illness in 2021. Northumberland OPP have laid multiple charges following a break-in at an unoccupied home in Hamilton Township. Officers responded Saturday evening to a property on County Road 45 after discovering it had been occupied without permission. Following investigation, police arrested a suspect in Coburg. 61-year-old Cecil Parsons faces several charges, including break-and-enter, mischief, and possession of stolen property. He's scheduled to appear in Coburg court in November. The third annual Night in White Garden Party raised $40,000 for the YMCA Strong Kids campaign Friday night. Held at Conan Nurseries, the elegant white attire celebration featured live entertainment, silent auctions, and food and drink tastings from local vendors. Organizers say the funds raised will directly support local children and families who require financial assistance to access YMCA programs. The community coming together for the 7th annual Kids Can't Wait Radiothon in support of the Children's Foundation today. 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And that's your news. In sports, 4 teams, the White Sox, Rays, Dodgers, and Brewers, can advance to baseball's league championship round tonight. In the American League, Chicago hosts Cleveland with a 2-0 series lead, while Tampa Bay visits the New York Yankees. In the NL, Los Angeles visits Atlanta, and Milwaukee's in San Diego to face the Padres. In the NHL, the Winnipeg Jets and Edmonton Oilers are both in action tonight, and neither has lost in regulation this season. Winnipeg has 2 wins and an overtime loss heading into a home matchup with the 2-0 Colorado Avalanche. Edmonton also has 2 wins and an overtime loss and visits the 2-0 Anaheim Ducks. At the Governor's Showcase in Niagara Falls today, the Wellington Dukes meet the Burlington Cougars. Puck drop is at 4 p.m. for that matchup. The Atlanta Dream and Golden State Valkyries will try to take 2-0 leads in their WNBA playoff series tonight. Atlanta hosts the New York Liberty after winning the opener of their best-of-five matchup. Golden State also won Game 1 and hosts the Las Vegas Aces. CJBQ radar weather, mainly cloudy day today. Chance of showers late this afternoon with the risk of a thunderstorm. Wind gusts can reach up to 50 kilometers an hour. High of 19 degrees, partly cloudy tonight with a chance of showers during the overnight hours. The risk of a thunderstorm as well tonight, a low of 9 degrees. Mixed sun and clouds tomorrow. Chance of showers late in the morning and into the afternoon tomorrow. A high of 17 degrees. And for Friday, mixed sun and cloud. Chance of showers, high of 18 degrees. 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
6: We're at 306 at our Kids Can't Wait Radiothon going on till 6 o'clock tonight. What a change in weather. I look out the window to my left, sunshine peeking through the clouds. Look out to the window, it's straight ahead of me, and I see cloudy, dark skies. You know what that means? You need a cruise, and I might be able to help you right now.

CJBQ, the Falcons, and you're so fine. Almost missed that. I was on the phone with everybody. It is 3:09 with Greg Moulton. We have more qualifiers just to get you through not thinking about what the weather is like right now. Let's see. Carrie got through. Cindy, Dan, Bill, and Sharon are all got through. Their names are now in the draw. That's going to be done on Tuesday. I will have more chances for you to qualify still ahead. This guy's in love with you. It's Herb Alpert, 800-CJBQ.

How do you ever sing along with a song and think nobody's watching you? Herb Alpert at 3:13. Hey, we're looking for the Guess Who Rain Dance. That will be our Find That Tune. When you hear it, give me a call to Win with Montana's.

0: Bobby Taylor in the Vancouvers, and Does Your Mama Know About Me at 800-CJBQ. 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You've got lots of ways to donate. 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We've got some cloudy skies tonight with a chance of showers and a low of 9. Looks like we might be getting some shower activity very shortly. We do have a risk of a thunderstorm before the afternoon is over. Tomorrow, some sun and cloud with a chance of showers, windy and 18. Friday, some sunshine, 16, and more sun for Saturday and 15. Right now, 19 degrees.
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0: It is 3:20 at CJBQ as we take a look at this date in Elvis Presley history. It was on this day in 1957. RCA Victor announced that they had already received 500,000 advance orders for Elvis' Christmas album. Elvis went in to record on this date in 1960, a re-recording of the song Flaming Star. And in 1977, the album from Elvis Presley Boulevard, Memphis, Tennessee, was confirmed gold. It was on this date in 1961 that this song went to number 5.

I actually don't think we really need that at this time, but it's Rain Dance. Guess who? Colin Clayton knew that. Called up. That was the song to listen for and picked himself up that gift card from Montana's. Thanks for everyone who called up. We'll do it over again tomorrow. Right now it's time to hand jive with Johnny Otis on 800-CJBQ.

0: It's Gordon Lightfoot, and I'm not saying 800-CJBQ at 333. As you may be hearing, we are going to be experiencing some kind of weather it's anomaly, I guess we'll call it. We'll check out all the details a little bit later on. Talk to you about some of the calmer Halloween gatherings. One that's a little darker is getting underway October 9th and runs throughout the till Halloween. It's October. It's Fort Fright returning to Fort Henry. It turns the landmark into a maze of monsters, mystery, and unexpected scares.
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0: We're at 338 as we take a look at this date in Beatles history. It was on this date in 1962. There was a Night Cavern session. Featured the Beatles, the Red River Jasmine, the Blue Jeans, and the Zodiacs. A concert they did on 1963 at Caird Hall in Dundee. 1964 saw a meeting of the Beatles, Brian and Walter Shenson. They were discussing plans for their next film. And in 1967, the Beatles reject a millionaire offer to play Shea Stadium.

0: Chain, chain, chain of fools with Aretha Franklin, the Queen of Soul, the 350 with Craig for Freddie. Hey, don't forget tomorrow, Ted gives you a question with four possible answers. Two of the four answers are correct. If you get to pick the two answers and they choose to be both correct answers, you win a two Panera Bread You Pick Two coupon. It's You Pick Two again tomorrow with Ted Bradford.
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1: Good afternoon, it's 4 o'clock. Mainly cloudy with a strong chance of some rain showers this evening, a risk of a thunderstorm as well. Right now, a thunderstorm with some light rain reported at CFB Trenton, 18 degrees. 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
1: Belleville Police Chief Murray Rod says Constable Jeff Smith continues to make steady progress as he recovers from his injuries suffered in the shootout outside the Sons of Jacob Synagogue back in September. In a statement from the chief on Wednesday, Rod says that his treatment has included multiple surgeries and he continues to receive ongoing medical care. Chief Rod says that, quote, considering the extent of his injuries, he's doing remarkably well and we remain encouraged by his resilience and recovery, end quote. Smith sustained serious injuries to his head and body after he was shot by gunman Sean Ward during a shootout outside the Sons of Jacob Synagogue on September 20th. Ward died in hospital the next day from his injuries after investigators said he engaged in a hate-motivated attack on the synagogue. Prime Minister Mark Carney says addressing rising anti-Semitism is a job for all Canadians. This comes on the third anniversary of the October 7th attack by Hamas on Israel that saw 1,200 people killed and led to the ongoing war in Gaza that has killed more than 75,000 people. Canada has also seen an increase in anti-Semitic incidents, including that recent shooting at a Yom Kippur service here in Belleville.
4: The government has been taking actions at home to protect the Jewish community, protect all Canadians, but particularly the Jewish community. And it's above and beyond protection is about the ability to truly thrive, live their lives freely and openly, and thrive as Jewish people in Canada.
1: Carney says the government has taken action to address hate, including in its anti-hate law passed earlier this year, and $75 million for additional security at places of worship, but acknowledges more needs to be done. Equiniti West Council convenes at 4:30 p.m. for a pivotal session that could see Mayor Jim Harrison invoke his strong mayor powers on a sweeping data center freeze. The proposed interim control bylaw would halt all new data processing construction across the region while existing proposals hang in the balance. Key developments currently under scrutiny include the controversial Riverside Drive site, a massive greenhouse concept at the former Sonoco Mill, and the former Domatara property. Tonight's agenda is packed with legal consultations, 9 community deputations, and multiple crucial votes, along with what's expected to be a lengthy public input session. Equiniti News will have extensive coverage of the meeting. Canadian Justice Minister Sean Fraser and Health Minister Marjorie Michel announced 2 major decisions for the path forward in medically assisted dying today. Justice Minister Sean Fraser spoke to reporters in Ottawa.
5: I want to share with you that the government will be tabling legislation this fall that will maintain that exclusion on an indeterminate basis. Canada has made a decision not to move forward with the expansion that is scheduled in the criminal code of medical assistance in dying in circumstances where mental illness is the sole basis.
1: In 2024, the government delayed eligibility for people whose sole underlying condition is a mental illness until March 2027. U.S. President Donald Trump's trade war with Canada continues to be a ballot issue in the close race between Republican Mike Rogers and Democratic candidate Abdul El-Sayed in Michigan. Rogers broke with the president today in a new ad.
6: And here in Michigan, we know that Canada is not our enemy. We need to end this tariff war now. As Michigan senator, I'll bring both parties together to lower your prices. That's job number one.
1: Trump was asked about the ad later today at the White House and said that he took it as Rogers calling Canada to end the war. The president then repeated his claims about Canada ripping off the United States. An arrest has been made following a break-in at an unoccupied home in Hamilton Township. Northumberland OPP responded Saturday evening to a property on County Road 45 after it was discovered occupied without permission. Investigators tracked the suspect to Coburg. 61-year-old Cecil Parsons of No Fix address is now charged with break and enter, mischief, and possession of stolen property. He will appear in Coburg court in November. The 7th Annual Kids Can't Wait Radiothon, live across Hastings, Prince Edward, and Northumberland Counties for the Children's Foundation. 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And that's your news. In sports, four teams, the White Sox, Rays, Dodgers, and Brewers, can advance to baseball's league championship round tonight. In the American League, Chicago hosts Cleveland with a 2-0 series lead, while Tampa Bay visits the New York Yankees. In the NL, Los Angeles visits Atlanta, and Milwaukee's in San Diego to face the Padres. In the NHL, the Winnipeg Jets and Edmonton Oilers are both in action tonight, and neither has lost in regulation this season. Winnipeg has two wins and an overtime loss heading into a home matchup with the 2-0 Colorado Avalanche. Edmonton also has two wins and an overtime loss and visits the 2-0 Anaheim Ducks. At the Governor's Showcase in Niagara Falls today, the Wellington Dukes meet the Burlington Cougars. Puck drop is at 4 p.m. for that matchup. The Atlanta Dream and Golden State Valkyries will try to take 2-0 leads in their WNBA playoff series tonight. Atlanta hosts the New York Liberty after winning the opener of their best-of-five matchup. Golden State also won Game 1 and hosts the Las Vegas Aces. CJBQ radar weather, mainly cloudy day today. Chance of showers late this afternoon with the risk of a thunderstorm. Wind gusts can reach up to 50 kilometers an hour. High of 19 degrees, partly cloudy tonight with a chance of showers during the overnight hours. The risk of a thunderstorm as well tonight, a low of 9 degrees. Mixed sun and clouds tomorrow, chance of showers late in the morning and into the afternoon tomorrow, a high of 17 degrees. And for Friday, mixed sun and cloud, chance of showers, high of 18 degrees. 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
8: It's a clear drive on the 401 in both directions. Belleville and Trenton streets both look good. Highway 62 and 37 are moving well, and Highway 49, I'm just seeing some construction-related delays through County Road 6. 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

Grassroots, things I should have said. 800-CJBQ at 413. Well, hopefully we'll be able to say you're going on a cruise to one of our qualifiers. The draw is going to be made Tuesday with Brian. Marcy got through. Peter, Carrie, Marilyn, Ruth Ann, Beth, Mary. And we wish them all the best of luck and more chances for you to qualify later on.

0: Wes Dacus and the Rebels and El Ringo on 800 CJBQ. It is 419 with Gray Bolton. You ever wondered what it'd be like to put, say, some of your alcoholic spirits into space? Well, that's what engineers from Scotland and Japan are preparing to do. It'll take them a little while. They're going to launch whiskey samples into orbit to study how the spirit matures beyond Earth's atmosphere. It's going to be scheduled for 2028. They'll ride aboard a mini satellite circling the planet for 5 years, and scientists will track the whiskey's color and chemical changes throughout the mission.
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4: 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I like rainbow.
3: Supporting a program like Playing for Keeps helps little kids like Serenity, for instance, who has a mother who struggles with money, be able to be a part of sports or programs so they'd be able to realize maybe a passion of theirs. 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

0: 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It's 800 CJBQ. 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
1: Hello, Greg. Thank you so much. Good afternoon. Good afternoon to all. Little line of showers and embedded thunder showers are crossing the area over the past couple of hours. That band is shifting east of the area now, but we're not quite out of the woods. We still have a cold front that's got to cross the area. It could pop another shower, a thunder shower yet this evening. And in its way, cooler air comes in, but high pressure builds in, and that'll set the stage for some nice weather as we head into at least the start of the Thanksgiving weekend. Then we'll have to keep our eyes on the Gulf, where we've got tropical storms, soon to be Hurricane Isaias brewing. Its remnant moisture could bring us some showers later Sunday into Monday. We'll keep you advised and apprised. In the meantime, and in the short term, it's going to be a little bit unsettled this evening. Still variable cloudiness. There'll be a shower, even another thunder shower in spots. It'll be breezy at times as well. The low temperature, 9. Tomorrow, it's a mix of cloud and sun, just a slight chance of a shower. It'll be a breezy day, and it'll be just a touch cooler than today, the high 18. Friday looks like a winter, mostly sunshine with a high of 16. Again, Saturday looks nice, maybe some showers late Sunday into Monday. So again, for the rest of the afternoon into the evening, the one band of showers and rumbles pushing east. There could yet be another shower, a thunder shower this evening. A low temperature dipping to 9. Greg, back to you.
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2: Good afternoon. Mainly cloudy tonight. Chance of showers during the overnight hours with a risk of a thunderstorm as well. Right now, 18 degrees and mostly cloudy. I'm Zach McGibbon with the Look's Making Headlines this hour. 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
2: An encouraging update on the recovery of the Belleville police officer injured in last month's hate-motivated attack. Police Chief Murray Rod says Constable Jeff Smith is making steady progress following multiple surgeries for serious head and body injuries. Smith was shot outside the Sons of Jacob Synagogue on September 20th by gunman Sean Ward, who died the following day. Chief Rod says Smith is doing remarkably well given the extent of his injuries. Meanwhile, a GoFundMe campaign for the officer has raised nearly $1 million. Prime Minister Mark Carney says there's still more to do to ensure Jewish people feel safe in Canada on the third anniversary of the October 7th attack by Hamas on Israel. Israel responded with a war that has killed more than 75,000 people in the Gaza Strip. Canada has also seen an increase in anti-Semitic incidents. Carney says the government has taken action to protect Jews and other religious groups with its anti-hate law and $75 million in funding for security at places of worship.
6: And unfortunately, we've seen a recent example, a tragic example in Belleville at the Sons of Jacob, where that protection was necessary. Continue to send all our best wishes and admiration to Constable Smith and best wishes to his family.
2: Carney says taking steps to address rising anti-Semitism is a job for all Canadians. Quinney News has been told by several sources that Quinney West Mayor Jim Harrison is expected to use his strong mayor powers on a vote regarding data centers. Happening now, council considering an immediate freeze on all new data center developments across the municipality. The proposed interim control bylaw would temporarily ban land, buildings, and new construction from being used for data processing facilities. There are multiple sites in the municipality that are at different stages of the process for data centers, including the controversial Riverside Drive location where the former Saputo plant was located. There's also a major development of the former Sonoco paper mill, which would include a massive greenhouse and vertical farm. A source who asked not to be named indicated that the former Domtar or Cascade site in Trenton is also being eyed. Tonight's meeting will include a closed session with the Municipal Legal Council, 9 deputations on data centers, multiple votes, and lengthy public input. The meeting happening now and being live streamed on the City of Quinney West's YouTube channel. Northumberland OPP laying multiple charges following a break-in at an unoccupied home in Hamilton Township. Officers responded Saturday evening to a property on County Road 45 after discovering it had been occupied without permission. Following investigation, police arrested a suspect in Coburg. 61-year-old Cecil Parsons faces several charges, including break and enter, mischief, and possession of stolen property. He's scheduled to appear in Coburg Court in November. Lennox and Addington County OPP detaining 2 people following an active police investigation in Stone Mills on Tuesday. Officers had previously established a heavy presence near County Road 27 and Hunt Road, north of Newburgh. Officers were warning motorists not to pick up hitchhikers while the search was underway. Police confirmed both individuals were taken into custody without incident and no other suspects are being sought. Authorities reassured the public there's no threat to safety as the investigation continues. Conservative MPs say they're unhappy. The Liberal government plans to bring in legislation that will make 2 separate changes to Canada's medical assistance and dying laws. MP Michael Cooper spoke to reporters in Ottawa about Ottawa's decision to decriminalize advance requests for MAID.
7: This is a complicated issue. There are a lot of considerations. It requires thorough study. I would remind everyone that the last time that this issue was considered by this government, when Jody Wilson-Raybould and Jane Philpott appointed an expert panel, the recommendation was not to go ahead with advance requests.
2: Ottawa says it wants to indefinitely exclude people who solely suffer from mental illness from medical assistance in dying, as well as decriminalize advanced requests for people who are diagnosed with a serious illness who may lose the capacity to consent to medical assistance in dying in the future. Michigan Republican Senate candidate Mike Rogers is broken with U.S. President Donald Trump over his trade war with Canada. In a campaign ad posted on social media today, Rogers says people in Michigan, quote, know that Canada is not our enemy and calls for an end to the tariff war. Trump was asked about the ad later today at the White House.
8: Well, I viewed it as though he wanted Canada to make a deal. I viewed him as saying that he thinks Canada should make a deal. Look, Canada's been ripping off our country for many, many years.
2: The Michigan race could prove critical to determining which party controls the Senate after the midterm elections next month. Canada's public safety minister says it would be irresponsible to disclose the type of guns used in the Tumbler Ridge mass shooting. An FBI complaint says the killer intended to use weapons, including an SKS rifle that had previously been confiscated by police. Public Safety Minister Gary Anandasangari says an expert panel is reviewing whether to ban semi-automatic SKS weapons. But he says withholding information about the guns used in Tumbler Ridge is not a political decision. Krista Pike survived two doses of an execution drug. How is that possible? AP correspondent Julie Walker explains.
9: Krista Pike has regained consciousness and is speaking a week after receiving two doses of the execution drug pentobarbital in Tennessee. Dr. Jonathan Groner studies lethal injections.
10: It tells how badly the execution was botched. I mean, she got 5 grams of pentobarbital. I believe that's close to 10 times the amount that will medically put someone in a coma.
9: Pike's attorney's calling her recovery medically unprecedented. Many details remain secretive. Medical experts say there are a few factors that could explain how Pike was able to survive, including drug quality. Was it degraded, for example? Where did it come from? And the placement of IV lines.
10: Either the IVs were never in the veins to begin with, or because her veins were fragile.
9: Pike's lawyers say she was poked with needles at least 7 times, her arms left with burns and blisters from the failed attempt. I'm Julie Walker.
2: A Trenton student sparking change in the welding shop, Kayla Sim, has been awarded a prestigious $40,000 Schulich Builder Scholarship for skilled trades. Sim is enrolled in a 2-year welding and fabrication program. The major scholarship covers tuition, tools, and living expenses. She says she wants to empower the next generation of tradespeople, especially girls, to push against the norm and pursue careers they are passionate about. More children and families across the region will have access to YMCA programs thanks to a major local fundraising push. The 3rd annual Night in White Garden Party brought $40,000 to the YMCA of Central East Ontario's Strong Kids campaign. Guests gathered at Conan Nurseries in Bayside for an evening of local food, beverage tastings, and live entertainment. All proceeds remain local to ensure community members can belong, grow, and thrive regardless of their financial circumstances. The annual Kids Can't Wait Radiothon going until 6 o'clock this evening, raising funds for local children. Executive Director of the Foundation, Ingrid Moore, chatted with us about the charitable mandate of TCF.
11: There is twofold for the Children's Foundation. 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
12: Yeah.
11: Families are struggling. 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
2: She spoke about how listeners can donate, including the link at quinnynews.com. There's also an online auction going on as well. And that's your news in sports. 4 teams, the White Sox, Rays, Dodgers, and Brewers, can advance to baseball's league championship round tonight. In the American League, Chicago hosts Cleveland with a 2-0 series lead, while Tampa Bay visits the New York Yankees. In the NL, Los Angeles visits Atlanta, and Milwaukee's in San Diego to face the Padres. In the NHL, the Winnipeg Jets and Edmonton Oilers are both in action tonight, and neither has lost in regulation this season. Winnipeg has 2 wins and an overtime loss heading into a home matchup with the 2-0 Colorado Avalanche. Edmonton also has 2 wins and an overtime loss and visits the 2-0 Anaheim Ducks. At the Governor's Showcase in Niagara Falls today, the Wellington Dukes meet the Burlington Cougars. Puck drop is at 4 p.m. for that matchup. The Atlanta Dream and Golden State Valkyries will try to take 2-0 leads in their WNBA playoff series tonight Atlanta hosts the New York Liberty after winning the opener of their best of five matchup. Golden State also won game one and hosts the Las Vegas Aces. CJBQ radar weather. Mainly cloudy tonight with a chance of showers during the overnight hours, a risk of a thunderstorm as well, low of 8 degrees. Mainly cloudy throughout the day tomorrow with a chance of showers and a high of 18 degrees. And a mix of sun and cloud for Friday with a chance of showers in the forecast, a high of 16 degrees. 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
12: It's a clear drive on the 401 in both directions. Belleville and Trenton streets both look good. Highway 62 and 37 are moving, and Highway 49, I'm just seeing construction-related volume right now through County Road 15, Bethesda Road, and County Road 6, but nothing major. Just expect some stop and go. 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With the latest traffic, I'm Antonia Altabonte.
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0: Freddie with Freddie and the Dreamers on 800-CJBQ. It's great for Freddie and cloudy skies and showers tonight, lows of 9. Some sun and cloud with a chance of showers tomorrow and 18. Friday, sunshine 16. Saturday, sunshine and 15. And some sun and cloud and 18 for Sunday.
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5: 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And my favorites are Spider-Man, Sailor, Texas. I got to swim with some of my friends I made there. This is the first time that I went for a week camping too. If a kid couldn't go to camp, like another kid other than me, they would probably feel a little bit sad and a little bit bored, and they would probably feel a little bit lonely too. I would like to say that if you're a person that's scared to go to camp, there's no need to be scared. I have went to camp before, and it's not even that scary. I'd like to say thank you for everybody that sended me to camp and supported me to go there. I hope I go to camp next year.
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0: Caleb, a funny thing, Robbie Lane, the Disciples. Actually, a couple from Robbie Lane and the Disciples. It's happening before that. It is Greg Moulton in for Freddie Vett, and of cooler fall temperatures. We might have seen an end to mosquitoes, but you know what we haven't seen an end of yet? Ticks. They're still active across the public health region. In fact, they're reminding residents to continue protecting yourself from bites after the region recorded cases of West Nile virus this year. The area is also considered high-activity zone for black-legged ticks.
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0: 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And don't forget about the Birthday Club again tomorrow morning at 7:15 with Brian DeCare. 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
1: Good evening. It's 6 o'clock. Mainly cloudy for tonight. Chance of showers during the overnight hours and a risk of a thunderstorm as well. Right now, 18 degrees and mostly cloudy. I'm Zach McGibbon with your CJBQ news update. An encouraging update on the recovery of the Belleville police officer injured in last month's hate-motivated attack. Police Chief Murray Rod says Constable Jeff Smith is making steady progress following multiple surgeries for serious head and body injuries. Smith was shot outside the Sons of Jacob Synagogue on September 20th by gunman Sean Ward, who died the following day. Chief Rod says Smith is doing remarkably well given the extent of his injuries. Meanwhile, a GoFundMe campaign for the officer has raised nearly $1 million. Prime Minister Mark Carney says there's still more to do to ensure Jewish people feel safe in Canada on the third anniversary of the October 7th attack by Hamas on Israel. Israel responded with a war that has killed more than 75,000 people in the Gaza Strip. Canada has also seen an increase in anti-Semitic incidents. Carney says the government has taken action to protect Jews and other religious groups with its anti-hate law and $75 million in funding for security at places of worship.
2: And unfortunately, we've seen a recent example, a tragic example in Belleville at the Sons of Jacob where that protection was necessary. Continue to send all our best wishes and admiration to Constable Smith and best wishes to his family.
1: Carney says taking steps to address rising anti-Semitism is a job for all Canadians. Quinney News has been told by several sources that Quinney West Mayor Jim Harrison is expected to use his strong mayor powers on a vote regarding data centers. Happening now, council considering an immediate freeze on all new data center developments across the municipality. The proposed interim control bylaw would temporarily ban land, buildings, and new construction from being used for data processing facilities. There are multiple sites in the municipality that are at different stages of the process for data centers, including the controversial Riverside Drive location where the former Saputo plant was located. There's also a major development at the former Sonoco paper mill, which would include a massive greenhouse and vertical farm. A source who asked not to be named indicated that the former Domtar or Cascade site in Trenton is also being eyed. Tonight's meeting will include a closed session with the Municipal Legal Council, 9 deputations on data centers, multiple votes, and lengthy public input. The meeting happening now and being live-streamed on the City of Quinney West's YouTube channel. Northumberland OPP laying multiple charges following a break-in at an unoccupied home in Hamilton Township. Officers responded Saturday evening to a property on County Road 45 after discovering it had been occupied without permission. Following investigation, police arrested a suspect in Coburg. 61-year-old Cecil Parsons faces several charges including break-and-enter, mischief, and possession of stolen property. He's scheduled to appear in Coburg Court in November. Lennox and Addington County OPP detaining 2 people following an active police investigation in Stone Mills on Tuesday. Officers had previously established a heavy presence near County Road 27 and Hunt Road, north of Newburgh. Officers were warning motorists not to pick up hitchhikers while the search was underway. Police confirmed both individuals were taken into custody without incident and no other suspects are being sought. Authorities reassure the public there's no threat to safety as the investigation continues. Conservative MPs say they're unhappy. The Liberal government plans to bring in legislation that will make 2 separate changes to Canada's medical assistance and dying laws. MP Michael Cooper spoke to reporters in Ottawa about Ottawa's decision to decriminalize advance requests for MAID.
3: This is a complicated issue. There are a lot of considerations. It requires thorough study. I would remind everyone that the last time that this issue was considered by this government, when Jody Wilson-Raybould and Jane Philpott appointed an expert panel, the recommendation was not to go ahead with advance requests.
1: Ottawa says it wants to indefinitely exclude people who solely suffer from mental illness from medical assistance in dying, as well as decriminalize advance requests for people who are diagnosed with a serious illness who may lose the capacity to consent to medical assistance in dying in the future. And that's your news in sports. 4 teams, the White Sox, Rays, Dodgers, and Brewers, can advance to baseball's league championship round tonight. In the American League, Chicago hosts Cleveland with a 2-0 series lead, while Tampa Bay visits the New York Yankees. In the NL, Los Angeles visits Atlanta, and Milwaukee's in San Diego to face the Padres. In the NHL, the Winnipeg Jets and Edmonton Oilers are both in action tonight, and neither has lost in regulation this season. Winnipeg has 2 wins and an overtime loss heading into a home matchup with the 2-0 Colorado Avalanche. Edmonton also has 2 wins and an overtime loss and visits the 2-0 Anaheim Ducks. At the Governor's Showcase in Niagara Falls today, the Wellington Dukes meet the Burlington Cougars. Puck drop is at 4 p.m. for that matchup. The Atlanta Dream and Golden State Valkyries will try to take 2-0 leads in their WNBA playoff series tonight. Atlanta hosts the New York Liberty after winning the opener of their best-of-five matchup. Golden State also won Game 1 and hosts the Las Vegas Aces. CJBQ radar weather. Mainly cloudy tonight with a chance of showers during the overnight hours, a risk of a thunderstorm as well, low of 8 degrees. Mainly cloudy throughout the day tomorrow with a chance of showers and a high of 18 degrees. And a mix of sun and cloud for Friday with a chance of showers in the forecast, a high of 16 degrees. 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I'm Zach McGibbon, the Quinny News Center.
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music.

0: Lipstick on your collar with Connie Francis. It's 800 CJBQ. It's Greg Moulton with some cloudy skies tonight and a chance of a shower. Lows of 9, some sun and cloud tomorrow, chance of showers and windy and 18, and sunny on Friday and 16.
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I got to watch the documentary on that band and how they put that song together. It's the Hollies and On a Carousel. It's Greg Moulton in for Freddie Vett with Lobo. You and me and you and a dog named Boo.

0: on 800-CJBQ. It might be a long way there, but it's not all that long to head to Tamworth. Falling for Maple is a true Canadian fall celebration at Salmon River Sugar Bush in Tamworth. You can spend the day surrounded by maple trees, local makers, live music, horse-drawn wagon rides, a petting zoo, a corn maze, axe throwing, hearty food, hot drinks, and plenty of maple treats. It's the Salmon River Sugar Bush, Glenmore Road, Stone Mills, on October 10th from 9 until 4.
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3: From the National Newsroom of the Canadian Press, I'm Jason White. British Columbia NDP leader David Eby says social media companies must be held accountable to report conversations about causing harm. An FBI complaint details extensive online conversations involving the Tumblr Ridge shooter before February's deadly attack. Eby claims that tech companies won't do the right thing without legal obligations. Canada will not allow people suffering from a mental illness to access medical assistance in dying. But the Liberal government's planned legislation will also decriminalize advance requests for people who were at risk of losing their capacity to consent. Conservative MP Michael Cooper claims the Justice Minister's deliberately sowing division by tying the two together.
4: The Minister has quite deliberately tried to tie in to what is, where there is clear consensus, where there is a clear path, which is to put an indefinite pause, an entirely new issue, which are advance requests.
3: Christian think tank Cardis, that opposes MAID, and the disability rights group Inclusion Canada both celebrate the fact a planned expansion for mental illness will now not go ahead, but they also have concerns about advance requests for MAID. Industry Minister Melanie Joly's threatening the full force of the law over a U.S. steel company's Canadian jobs commitments. She says Cleveland-Cliffs cannot use the trade war to justify cutting positions it committed to keeping when it bought Hamilton-based steel plant Stelco in 2024.
5: The CEO of Cleveland-Cliffs that owns Stelco has clearly said that he's in favor of these U.S. tariffs against steel workers. And so they cannot say that this is now act of God or force majeure and basically say that now they cannot commit.
3: The government's demanded the company explain how it will meet its jobs commitments. Joly says Ottawa will pursue enforcement action if the company does not respond. A conservative motion to extend federal relief on diesel has been defeated in the House of Commons. The motion included ending all federal taxes on diesel until Canada Day. Canada's Weston family's putting $8.9 billion U.S. into buying U.S. drugstore Boots. Amar Singh with consultancy firm Kantar says the deal is a win-win for Boots and Weston-backed businesses Loblaw Companies and Shoppers Drug Mart.
6: The shelf design in the U.K., the merchandising mix, some of that will percolate into the Loblaw ecosystem through Shoppers Drug Mart, but I don't think inherently you'll see Boots store in Canada because Shoppers Drug Mart is just such a strong brand.
3: The Westons are set to buy Boots through their family holding company, Whittington Investments. The deal is expected to close in the first quarter of next year. This is the Canadian Press. In sports, the depleted Edmonton Oilers have received a boost before their game in Anaheim tonight. The Oilers acquired Swedish center Philip Hollander from Pittsburgh in exchange for defenseman Spencer Stastny. The Oilers are down several players on their front lines right now. Other NHL action tonight sees the Winnipeg Jets hosting Colorado. Two American League teams are going for sweeps of their division series. The Chicago White Sox are on the field with a 2-0 lead over the Cleveland Guardians. The Tampa Bay Rays will take that same advantage into their game against the Yankees in New York. Canada Soccer says the injury Stephen Eustachio sustained in last night's 1-0 friendly loss to the U.S. does not appear to be serious. And Canadian short track speed skating star William Dangenoux is trying his hand at long track. Speed Skating Canada says the 5-time world champion is registered for next week's Canadian Long Track Championships in Quebec City. From the Canadian Press, I'm Jason White.
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16: My name is John Tesh, bringing you intelligence for your life. And yes, every day I'm learning right along with you, and I did not see this one coming. The question is, have you ever had a massage and felt lousy afterward? Well, experts say you may have what's called the massage flu. It's not a real medical condition. It's just a temporary reaction to intense body work. Physical therapist Emily Poirier says a massage can increase circulation and stimulate the nervous system. And if you've been stressed for weeks or months, it can leave you feeling wiped out. Yeah, from the massage. Changes in your lymphatic fluid can also cause temporary symptoms like a headache or feeling like you're a little under the weather. You may also feel unusually emotional. The type of massage matters too. You may feel sore or fatigued after a deep tissue massage, which puts more physical stress on your muscles. But forget the idea that massage is releasing toxins. Experts say there's no evidence of this. So what should you do so you don't leave a massage feeling worse than before? Hydrate, eat something light before your appointment, and give your body some downtime afterward. A walk or light stretching the next day can also help with soreness. Most symptoms should disappear within 24 to 48 hours.
17: Intelligence for your life.
16: Coming up, of course, we know exercise is good for us, but you might be surprised to find out how quickly the mental and physical benefits kick in. I'll tell you what happens seconds into your workout, 1 hour into the exercise, and then one day afterward.
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1: All right, it's a given that exercise is good for us, of course, but what you may not know is how fast the mental and physical benefits kick in. Here we go. It happens instantly, according to Dr. Michelle Olson, a clinical professor of exercise physiology at Huntington University. She says changes in the body occur within seconds. Your heart rate increases and blood is delivered to your muscles. You start burning calories for fuel, and you get an almost immediate mood boost. For example, 10 minutes into a workout, mood-enhancing chemicals like serotonin, dopamine, norepinephrine flood your brain, and they stay there for a couple of hours post-exercise. If you do an endurance event like a marathon, the chemical mood boost can last up to 2 days afterward. Also, within an hour of exercising, you're protecting yourself against colds, flu, all that stuff. Exercise increases production of immunoglobulins, which bolster your immune system and ward off infection. Every workout you do strengthens your immune function for 24 hours. How awesome is this? And check it out. After your workout, your brain is working better. You'll be super alert and focused because a good workout increases the flow of blood and oxygen to your brain. That's how fast the mental and physical benefits of exercise kick in.
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0: Time for some sleep intel. If you're having trouble with that, sleeping that is, here's a one-minute meditation exercise from Eastern medicine expert Lara Ann Riggio that'll help you nod off more quickly. First, lie on your back and put one hand under your head just along the ridge at the base of your skull. I'm doing it now. Place your other hand flat across your forehead. Close your eyes and relax. And hold that position until you feel your pulse sync up between both hands. Ooh, this is good. It sends a signal to your nervous system to bring more oxygenated blood to your brain, which can help you relax enough so you can curl up and drift off to sleep.
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0: Here we go with a power tip for memorizing. If you need to memorize something, I want you to review the material, but then just sit and zone out for a full 10 minutes. Set a timer. According to a study in the journal Scientific Reports, people who did this, quietly zoned out, had much stronger, quote, fine detail memory than people who immediately switched to doing other things. Researchers say this is because our brain keeps processing new information right after we learn it during immediate post-learning rest periods, unless we distract ourselves with other activities. So by sitting and thinking for 10 minutes, you'll form significantly stronger, long-lasting memories related to any new material. Again, if you need to memorize something, you review the material, and then you do what? You just sit and you zone out for 10 full minutes.
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1: All right, here's a news flash for you folks out there. It's official. We become morning people around middle age.
2: Oh, yeah.
1: Give most of us start turning from night owls into morning people. Starting in our 30s, a sleep study by Johns Hopkins found that the body in middle age does not need the same amount of sleep as it does in our youth. And by middle age, we tend to go to sleep earlier, wake up more during the night, and we get up earlier, but we feel more rested and refreshed.
2: I have found that by just listening to the stuff that we talk about, this idea of getting up at the exact same time every day, you know, I get up between 5:30 and 6 every day, even on the weekends. That as I get older, that has done so much for me and the stabilization of my mood. I get tired earlier, right? I'm tired at 10 p.m. I am done. Because my body has gotten used to it, waking up in the morning, so it gets tired at the right time. I don't know if it's age or if it's maturity. Obviously, we don't need as much sleep as we get older. We've talked about that before. But there's this maturity thing where it's like, I got no reason to stay up past 10. Maybe I have a work project. I got to stay up late every once in a while and finish. But I'm not staying up to go clubbing. What are we talking about here? 10 o'clock. I want to be in bed. I feel like it's as much maturity that makes us better about waking up in the morning as anything else.
1: Yeah, amen.
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1: From the National Newsroom of the Canadian Press, I'm David Augustine. The public safety minister says withholding information about the guns used in the Tumbler Ridge mass shooting is not a political decision. An FBI complaint says the killer intended to use weapons that included an SKS rifle previously seized by police. The complaint involves a Washington State suspect accused of conspiring with the shooter for months. Public safety minister Gary Anandasangari says disclosing the type of guns used in Tumbler Ridge would be irresponsible. Canada will not allow people suffering from a mental illness to access medical assistance in dying, but it does plan to decriminalize advance requests for people who are at risk of losing their capacity to consent. The decision to tie the two changes together is drawing criticism from people on both sides of the issue, with Conservative MP Michael Cooper accusing Justice Minister Sean Fraser of cynical politics.
2: What we saw from the Minister of Justice was deeply cynical, reckless. We have a minister who is frankly playing politics with life and death.
1: Cooper claims the justice minister is deliberately sowing division by tying an indefinite pause on the mental illness expansion to the separate issue of advance requests, despite a looming March 17th deadline. Federal Defense Minister David McGuinty is reminding Albertans of billions of dollars in military spending. McGuinty was with Alberta Premier Daniel Smith in Edmonton as he called the province a national reminder on how to think big and build big. The defense minister repeated that Alberta is receiving $8 billion in ongoing spending, including $550 million to establish the Western Operating Base for the Air Force's CC-33 Husky fleet. His comments come as Albertans prepare to vote on Confederation in the October 19th referendum. BC Conservative interim leader Lauren Dirksen says if his party is elected into government, they will eliminate the PST on certain machinery, equipment, and business software. Dirksen says the change would last for 3 years as a way of helping businesses.
3: Right now, when a local business buys the equipment its workers need, the 7% PST acts as a direct penalty on that growth.
1: British Columbians go to the polls on October 24th. One of its top officials says